0: six-man leadership group at season's end. But NRL legend Billy Slater says they've got the perfect man arriving in 2027. Speaking on his podcast, Slater says Warriors prop Mitch Barnett can't get there soon enough.
1: He thinks really simple, but he's got a good understanding of the game. He's a good pickup for the Broncos next year. He's probably exactly what they need. They need that little bit of steel and hardness through the middle of the field. A guy that's going to set the standards and keep things really simple.
0: Meanwhile, Tino Faasua Malawi is urging Gold Coast to back coach Josh Hannay despite a disappointing season. That's the latest Vision National News. I'm Naomi Millen.
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4: And now across Geelong, Werribee and the Surf Coast, it's the 96.3 four-day forecast.
5: Around Geelong, weather-wise, max of 16, overnight lows of 11 before it's up 16 again for your Thursday. And then Friday, max of 15 degrees with some light showers expected in the, early morning actually, 17 degrees Saturday.
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96.3 is spicing up your Father's Day. 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
0: We're saying a dad joke every single hour, and that is for the good, the bad, and the dad joke with Priscilla returning tomorrow morning at 6 a.m. Now, along with that, it's your chance to win an awesome Father's Day gift in light of Father's Day, as mentioned. So, try this one out for size. Why did the orange lose the race? It ran out of juice. Hey, you feel free to use that one when Priscilla returns tomorrow morning at 6 o'clock. You say it on air when she asks you to call up. You could be winning yourself an awesome Father's Day prize in light of this weekend on 96.3. It's the good, the bad, and the dad joke.
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8: Smoke is a silent killer, which is deadliest at night when you are sleeping. 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It's now law for all homes, including rental properties, to have at least one approved smoke alarm installed. And it's the owner's responsibility, not the tenant's. Failure to install an alarm could result in fines of up to $500, or it could also cost the ultimate price, someone's life.
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11: 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The song isn't great poetry or even deep intellect. 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I have these words in a frame on my desk, and they daily remind me to live with passion. I hope they challenge you as well. I want to live like there's no tomorrow. 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I want to love like I'm not afraid. I want to be the man I was meant to be. I want to be the way I was made. This is not so much about dancing, singing, giving, or loving. It's about living with passion.
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0: The good, the bad, and the dad joke? 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
2: Oh, yeah. 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

Vic DeClay, pass the mic, and we continue Christian music with Mercy Me and Wake Up Sleeper. 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I fell in on concrete gold. I fell in the blessed hole. Both songs are 100% Christian music, playing just after this 2-minute break on 96.3.

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8: The movie Billy Elliot tells the story of a coal miner's son in England who is sent off to the local youth club to learn how to box. 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He leaves boxing and joins the dance class to follow his passion. The movie is about the unfolding story of Billy and his coal mining family coming to grips with his love of dance. Billy tries out for the Royal Ballet School, where one of the panel asks him what it feels like to dance. He says he loses himself and it feels like electricity. Billy had found his passion in life, and to dance was electric. When was the last time life felt like electricity for you? What is your passion? 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
1: 96.3 continues 100% Christian music with local news coming up as well. The 11 o'clock news bulletin. And if you're listening from around about over in Lara, you can look forward to some new construction.
2: A $9 million contribution from the state government towards the construction of a new community centre here in Lara. Total build cost will be in the order of $30 million. 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
1: In this bulletin, search efforts continue in Nepal and new research into bowel cancer. With the details, I'm Naomi Millam. Five Australians who hadn't been heard from since before the flooding disaster in Nepal and Tibet have now been accounted for. The number of missing has been revised down to 38 after contact was made with two Australians in the area and three others outside the affected regions. Reporter Nelson Scott is in Kathmandu and says there are growing concerns for those yet to be contacted.
2: Over the weekend, the Assistant Foreign Minister Matt Thistlethwaite was doing a lot of the media engagement for the government. And the language he was using was, we're hopeful we'll find many of the missing Australians alive. That's changed to grave concern recently. The government's saying as every day passes, we have to be realistic.
1: More Australian aid will arrive in Nepal in the coming hours as part of a federal government package. The Queensland Premier is standing firm on his promise to overhaul the state's voting system. Optional preferential voting will be rolled out for the 2028 Queensland election. The change would mean residents could vote for just one candidate instead of numbering each box. New research has uncovered the key differences in bowel cancer diagnosed in young adults compared to patients over 50. The Flinders University study found younger patients are more likely to be women, have left-sided tumours and carry specific genetic mutations. Professor Savio Barreto says the findings highlight the need for tailored treatments.
3: There are so many options today. You know, should we offer them surgery? Should we offer them chemotherapy? Should we offer them immunotherapy? When should we offer them which therapy? So it was trying to understand whether we could derive a signal from the noise in terms of how best to help our patients.
1: Almost 13% of all bowel cancer diagnoses in Australia are in people under the age of 50. A shortage of protein could be driving midlife weight gain for thousands of Australian women, according to new research. Analysis from the nation's science agency shows women aged 40 to 55 are falling 35 grams short of their optimal daily target during menopause. Health experts say boosting intake is key to managing appetite, preserving muscle mass, and maintaining overall well-being. Kenyan authorities have shut down a Christian-run school caring for around 800 impoverished and orphaned children near a sprawling Nairobi rubbish dump. Police forced the Prince of Peace School to close and told the children to go to a government school. Many returned to scavenging at the dump to survive. Authorities cited health and safety concerns for the intervention, but the school rejected that, saying it provided education, meals and uniforms. And an organisation comprised of Messianic Jews has launched a billboard campaign across New York City to invite Jewish people to consider Jesus Christ as the Messiah. Rabbi Kurt Schneider and a group called Discovering the Jewish Jesus launched the website Jews.com as part of the campaign. The rabbi said the chances of getting that domain name were so tiny that only the Lord could arrange it. To sport, Dane Sweeney is the latest Aussie to advance to the US Open second round with a win over Corentin Moutet. Fellow Aussie Thanasi Kokkinakis pulled out of his first round match. Geelong star Max Holmes is firming to return for Friday's AFL elimination final bout with Carlton. Cats coach Chris Scott admitting the midfielder looked good enough to play last week, having not played since round 19 due to a fractured ankle. That's the latest Vision National News. I'm Naomi Miller.
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5: And now across Geelong, Werribee and the Surf Coast, it's the 96.3 four-day forecast.
6: Around Geelong, weather-wise, max of 16, overnight lows of 11 before it's up 16 again for your Thursday. And then Friday, max of 15 degrees with some light showers expected in the, early morning, actually, 17 degrees Saturday.
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6: Hope you're having a great morning. I'm passing 11 o'clock now and we continue to get through your working week, your 9 to 5 with 100% Christian music, or to get you through those odd jobs before you pick up the kids for what is now getting closer to the end of term 3, which is exciting, 2.5 weeks away. This is Sarah Reeves and Healing.
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What if the green

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And all the songs will be played to get you there. It's for King & Country's latest track, What If I Told You, on 96.3.

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1: 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And if you like it, you can use it. When Priscilla asks you to call up tomorrow morning from 6 o'clock, you can win yourself an awesome Father's Day prize. Why did the man fall down the well? Because he couldn't see that well. Because he couldn't see that well. Bit of a play on words there. And Priscilla, back tomorrow morning at 6. The good, the bad, and the dad joke. Your chance to be hooked up with an awesome Father's Day prize on 96.3.
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11: A thought from Linda Bailey.
12: I am so fortunate to have so many amazing people in my life. Cameron has the quickest wit. Ruth is the most caring and the most dramatic. Andy tells great stories, and Darren, well, he can jump the highest. With so many great people around me, it's hard not to wish that I was as good as them. One of the hardest commandments I find to keep is the last one. Do not covet. This means that I should not desire what someone else has, but I always end up comparing myself to other people and wishing that I was more like them. However, God created me because there was not a Linda in this world like me. Even when you feel insignificant, God wants you to feel blessed with who you are and the potential that you have. The last commandment is a tough one, but it helps us to live in the way that God created us.
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0: 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Of course, if you're an AFL fan, it's finals football, and the wild card round seemed to be quite successful, at least according to Chris Scott.
1: It's a nuanced debate, the wild card round, but what I think is irrefutable is that they were great spectacles, good for the game in terms of, you know, the people that got there and the people that are watching at home.
0: Going to be a massive game against Carlton. When's that? Friday, I believe. Should be an absolute awesome one to be putting on the tally and hopefully supporting the Cats with as we continue from the heart of Geelong to play 100% Christian music on your 96.3.

is Switchfoot and Beautiful Life this morning on your 96.3 for your Wednesday. Getting halfway through the working week with Seth Slater. Track called All In to get you upbeat for your Wednesday, as well as We Are Messengers, and now it's our turn. First song's on the way. It's 100% Christian music, of course. It just plays after this short little break. Good morning.

0: doing this. This breakfast show is knowing that you and I get to start the day off together. Woo! It is not at all feeling like a job. It just feels like I get to hang out with all of my favorites. That's you included. So thank you for showing up today. Whether you've woken up full of energy, you're carrying a few heavy things into your today, I'm just glad that you're here. Come as you are.
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6: As the havoc caused by Hurricane Katrina unfolded, the world watched stunned. New Orleans, this great American city, was a disaster zone. Reporters seemed to be able to file stories much more quickly and easily than rescue services were able to help those left in the squalor that New Orleans had become. One reporter doing a live interview was asked by the Australian-based anchor if the response was slow because of the perceived poverty of those left behind. The reporter made the statement that right now money made no difference. It did not make any difference what money or status you had. If you were left in New Orleans at that time, it made no difference. You couldn't buy your way out. We are so used to money making the difference that statements such as these surprise us. Just as money could not buy your way out of New Orleans, money won't make a scrap of difference when it comes to eternal security. Eternal security only comes through knowing Jesus.
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0: Some big news for Geelong Cats fans out there getting excited for a couple of days' time. The Geelong Carlton game and Max Holmes potentially might line up.
1: Welcome back. Geelong star midfielder Max Holmes is an outside chance to make a stunning return from ankle surgery just 6 weeks after going under the knife.
0: There you go. How extraordinary is that? The 12 o'clock news bulletin, minutes away on your 96.3 as well. Keep up to date with everything making headlines locally. 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
1: In this bulletin, Australian aid headed to Nepal and global oil prices surge. With the details, I'm Naomi Millam. A flight carrying aid from Australia will land in Nepal as aid agencies work to help flood-devastated communities as best they can. Australians have been digging deep to support those in need, donating more than $5 million to Plan International's flood disaster appeal. Global Humanitarian Director Dr. Uni Krishnan says the money will be used to help affected residents get back on their feet.
2: People have lost everything. There were schools and houses where families used to live. They used to sing there, but everything is completely gone. So, you know, when they have lost everything, there are 100 things needed. Food, clean water, medical assistance.
1: The number of missing Australians has been revised down to 38 after two in the affected areas made contact and three others were found outside the disaster zone. The price of crude oil has surged about 5%, sitting about $90 a barrel in the wake of renewed military action in the Middle East. US Central Command has announced the first major strikes in weeks, accusing Iran of attempting attacks in the Strait of Hormuz. Former US Marine Dan Grazier has told Al Jazeera an extended campaign of missile attacks is not sustainable for either country.
3: The best course of action for both sides is to just lay down our arms and get back to the negotiating table and come up with an agreement that both sides can live with.
1: The Iranian Islamic regime says it will retaliate tenfold. A money expert doesn't believe homeowners should panic about reports of falling property values. The Commonwealth Bank warns the decline in the market is larger and faster than anticipated and could continue well into next year. However, money expert Joel Gibson has told Channel 9 we need to look at the bigger picture.
4: Have a look at the annual property price changes. It's only just a little dip off the top of a very big kind of growth period recently, especially in those non-Sydney, Melbourne capitals. So that's a little bit of perspective. You see the headlines like this, prices are dropping, but they're still up compared to a year ago in most capitals.
1: All major banks are reporting a reduction in the number of people applying for mortgages. Telstra has released the findings of an external investigation into its major outage in July. The telco says the review confirmed the suspected cause and they've already made changes to address the issue. Chief Executive Vicky Brady says the outage should not have happened and they will assess how technical teams are alerted to issues. All Christian schools in East Jerusalem remain closed for this week's start of the academic year because Israel has refused entry permits for 70 Palestinian staff. The schools say they can't provide a safe and stable educational environment for 15,000 students without sufficient teachers. And three Alabama nurses have gone way beyond the call of duty to honour a dying patient's wish to be baptised. They paid for an inflatable paddling pool to be brought into a hospital intensive care unit, blown up and filled with water. The nurses used a ceiling lift to lower 74-year-old Jeannie Guffey into the pool to be baptised by her son, surrounded by her family. Jeannie passed away 9 days later. Her family said they'll remember the nurses' kindness forever. The Dolphins will rest star winger Selwyn Cobbo for Friday night's NRL derby with the Titans. In tennis, Dane Sweeney and Tristan Schoolkate are both through to the second round of the US Open. And Aussie surfer Isabella Nichols is through to the final of the Fiji Pro at Cloudbreak. That's the latest Vision National News. I'm Naomi Miller.
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5: And now across Geelong, Werribee and the Surf Coast, it's the 96.3 4-day forecast.
6: Weather around Geelong today, maximum of 16, overnight lows of 11 for a top of 16 again, partly cloudy Thursday. Some light rain expected in the evening for you Friday, top of 15, and then early morning showers Saturday, top of 17 degrees.
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0: The good, the bad, and the dad joke? 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
0: Now, the good, the bad, and the dad joke returns with Priscilla tomorrow morning from 6 o'clock. If you have a dad joke, when she asks you to call up, you do exactly that, and then you present a dad joke. 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
9: A thought from Linda Bailey.
10: I read a story recently about miscommunication. Amy Carter brought an assignment home one Friday night while her father, Jimmy Carter, was still president. Stumped by a question on the Industrial Revolution, Amy sought help from her mother. Rosalind was also fogged by the question and in turn asked an aide to seek clarification from the Labor Department. A rush was placed on the request since, well, the assignment was due on Monday. Thinking the question was a serious request from the president himself, a Labor Department official immediately cranked up the government computer, kept a full team of technicians and programmers working overtime all weekend at a reported cost of several $100,000. The massive computer printout was finally delivered by truck to the White House on Sunday afternoon, and Amy showed up in class with the official answer the following day. We may not be related to the president, but we do have someone who can help us with difficult questions. He doesn't cost us thousands of dollars, he doesn't take the weekend off, and he has greater resources than the White House. God is always there to help us. There is no problem too great or a need too small that he is not concerned about.
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That's Taylor, Child of God, this afternoon, continuing 100% Christian music. 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Lord, I'm just

0: Stephen Curtis Chapman. Don't lose heart this afternoon. You're listening to 100% Christian Music. Continuing with Ethan Beard. Track Only One That Matters, as well as Katie Nicole on the way inside the next 10 minutes. Your way, both tracks, Christian Music, playing just after this short 2 minute break for your Wednesday Arvo on 96.3.
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7: Hugh McKay is an Australian author and social commentator. He reflected on the difference between self-esteem and self-respect in an article and wrote, "Self-esteem is like a frothy substitute for self-respect. Hard-won self-respect is a healthier and more robust emotional state than floating along in a fragile bubble of self-esteem. For McKay, self-esteem is where we believe the constant adulation of our parents and friends who tell us that we're wonderful and talented because they think that's what we need to hear. Self-respect, on the other hand, is the sure knowledge that our lives and worth are built on hard-won character from our failures as well as our success. When we seek God in our lives for help, it would be wise to pray that God would teach us about how to gain self-respect rather than pray for success, as we may end up with a shallow form of self-esteem."
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0: Sunday. Josiah Queen and Sundays this afternoon, continuing 100% Christian music, of course, in the lead up to not only Father's Day, but the Geelong Cats as well, playing against Carlton in a couple days. And Chris Scott is optimistic about Max Holmes.
1: So we're a long way from making that decision, but look, it's been really positive, and he keeps hitting those milestones that the performance staff have been asking for. We're training again today. I expect him to look really good. And then we'll have to, you know, make an assessment after that.
0: There you go. And the 1 o'clock news bulletin, everything you need to be aware of, making news locally around the country. 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
1: In this bulletin, drug trafficking being addressed at the Pacific Islands Forum and Brisbane ferry workers set to strike again. With more, I'm Jaden James. Prime Minister Anthony Albanese is expected to announce $600 million for a Pacific initiative to combat drug smuggling. Jamel Wells has more.
2: Anthony Albanese is in Palau for the Pacific Islands Forum, which he says is a chance to discuss drug smuggling and regional security. The initiative will include enhanced aerial surveillance to track drug vessels and extra support to police in Fiji. There'll be increased coordination of resources that include Guardian-class patrol boats Australia has given Pacific countries. Federal police will increase cooperation with South and Central American countries to target the drug trade at its source.
1: Jamel Wells with that report. Victorian Premier Ben Carroll has justified cancelling plans for a bronze statue to recognise the 9-year tenure of former Premier Daniel Andrews. He says the statue is unnecessary.
3: This was a Jeff Kennett, stupid waste of money, 3,000 days. Our gratitude to former premiers does not have to extend to building a statue for them. Just design work had been completed and 50% of the contract being paid. I have now set up a process where the contract will be fulfilled for an alternative subject.
1: The statue policy was introduced in 1999 by former Premier Jeff Kennett. Brisbane ferry workers are set to take industrial action during River Fire festivities, leaving up to 30,000 spectators stranded. The 24-hour stoppage is the latest escalation as pay negotiations between the Maritime Union of Australia and operator River City Ferry stall. 500,000 people are expected to travel to major precincts along the Brisbane River for the event. Brisbane has landed hosting rights for a major event in one of the world's fastest growing sports. The 2026 Australian Pickleball Cup will be held at Pat Rafter Arena. PPA Tour Australia Chief Executive Tim Joyner says participation is growing by the day.
4: It's gone from about 150,000 active players in Australia to nearly 300,000 in the last year. So it is taking off. That accessibility and ease of getting started that just makes this sport so addictive.
1: The tournament will be played in Brisbane next month. Overseas, a prominent member of Britain's House of Lords has condemned a church agreement between the Vatican and China as a deal with the devil. Lord Alton highlighted China's complicity in gross violations of religious freedom and its betrayal of the underground church. The provisional deal between the Holy See and the Chinese Communist Party concerns a possible integration with the state-sanctioned Chinese Catholic Patriotic Association. The Anglican Church of Aotearoa, New Zealand and Polynesia has agreed that $20 million of its annual funds will be directed and administered by the Maori Church. Its Archbishop Don Tami Harry said that despite its commitment to equal partnership, Maori and Pacifica worshippers were still marginalised. He said the funding move is a significant step to change that. In the AFL, Port Adelaide midfielder Jason Horne-Francis has won his first John Cahill medal after winning the club's Best and Fairest award last night. He finished with 88 votes, five ahead of the outgoing Zach Butters, who finished with 83. The 23-year-old says he and his teammates harbour no ill feelings towards Butters as he exits Alberton.
5: He's done this footy club so much and, you know, served his years, and it's simple as he wants to get back to family and friends, and, you know, you can't be mad at him for that.
1: Elsewhere, Jeremy Howe has signed a new one-year deal with Collingwood. That's the latest Vision National News. I'm Jaden James.
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8: Around Geelong, max of 16, overnight lows of 11 before a top of 16 again Thursday. Some showers expected in the evening, top of 15 Friday, and then some morning showers Saturday, top of 17 degrees.
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We're also in the lead up to Father's Day, doing something pretty cool for your chance to win big and make it even that much more special. 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

0: 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When she gives you the chance to call up, make sure you do so. 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
0: 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How do you fix a broken pumpkin? With a pumpkin patch. That's another dad joke for you. We're revealing one every single hour in light of the good, the bad, and the dad joke. And if you liked it, don't forget, use it with Priscilla tomorrow morning from 6 on 96.3.
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10: 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Makeovers are all the rage. Plastic surgery, cosmetic dentistry, beauty therapy. But sometimes it doesn't matter how much we scrub the outside of the cup, it can still be filthy on the inside. And what most of us need is a makeover on the inside. The Apostle Paul uses the metaphor of stripping off the old self and clothing ourselves with a new self, a self that's being renewed day by day back into the image of our Creator. It's an interesting metaphor, that, because although Paul's talking about changing clothes, trading the old ones for new ones, that change is actually something that happens on the inside first, and then it works its way out to who we are and what we say and what we do. And as one who was in desperate need of a makeover, what I discovered was that the only way I could get the change to happen on the outside, well, it was to let Jesus loose on the inside, in my heart.
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still waters. Leanna Crawford and Still Waters here on 96.3 this afternoon. We continue 100% Christian music, and as we do, the 96.3 Careline is only a call away. Going through a bit of a tough season on 5215 9329. This is John Reddick and Holding On 96.3. I've been holding

0: so important to have a healthy relationship with yourself first and foremost. And I think that's what For King and Country are kind of talking about with their track, What If I Told You? It's kind of saying, hey, you wouldn't say those harsh things to a best friend. So why would you say them to yourself? Of course, they're coming up with their song, What If I Told You? A recent release inside the next 2 minutes for you. So maybe some relatable words on 96.3 to come.
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6: Do religion and politics mix? Christians are often criticised on two grounds whenever they enter into the public policy debate. Firstly, Christians are charged with being biased and therefore disqualified from making any comment about reproductive technology, marriage or end-of-life matters. But charging someone with bias says nothing about the strength or otherwise of their arguments. The issue is never really what motivates someone's beliefs, but what reasons do they have for believing them? Secondly, Christians are told to butt out of politics because you can't legislate morality. But in actual fact, you can only legislate morality. The question is, whose morality? Christians have a long tradition of political engagement and reform, whether it be campaigning to abolish the slave trade, the protection of children, establishing minimum paying conditions, or lobbying for justice. Christians do this because they care about the welfare of all, especially the most vulnerable in our society. I'm Andrew Corbett.
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1: Oh, yeah. 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

0: fans, it is well and truly finals footy, AFL, men's league that is. And along with that, it was the wild card round that seemed to be a success overall.
1: It's a nuanced debate, the wild card round. But what I think is irrefutable is that they were great spectacles, you know, good for the game in terms of, you know, the people that got there and the people that are watching at home.
0: And the 2 o'clock news bulletin only minutes away. 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
1: In this bulletin, missing Australians found alive in Nepal, latest GDP figures released, and another AFL coach sacked. Good afternoon, I'm Jaden James. Families awaiting news about loved ones caught up in Nepal's flooding disaster have received some encouraging news. A total of 5 Australians have now been accounted for, 1 in Nepal, 1 in Tibet, and 3 who are outside the affected regions. Nepali-Australian Karuna Rawat has told Nine it's welcome news after what's been a difficult time for many.
2: The last few days has been super challenging and everyone's coming together to support each other. It's been very challenging and devastating that we are all waiting for good news, but the loss cannot be really comprehended.
1: The number of missing Australians has been revised down to 38. Latest data shows the pace of Australia's economic growth has slowed, but it's unlikely to shift the dial on interest rates. Michael Packey has the details.
3: The Bureau of Statistics says the economy grew 2.1% over the year to June. This is down on the 2.5% recorded in the March reading. Even though the economy is showing signs of slowing as consumer spending remains subdued, an interest rate cut is likely to be on the back burner. The latest data reveals most of the growth is coming from imports as we brought more fuel into the country to cushion supplies as the Iran war closed the shipping Strait of Hormuz. The figures also show there's been a spike in vehicle sales as more people transition to electric cars. International travel has come down, while business investment has been mainly driven by data centres.
1: Michael Packey with that report. Electric vehicles are becoming more mainstream as confidence in battery-powered technology grows. NRMA data shows 31% of motorists would consider owning an EV. Head of Automotive Research, Sean Ticehurst, says there's 4 key barriers preventing Australians from turning interest into ownership.
4: Number one is the battery life. Number two is the range. How far can I drive in an electric vehicle? Number three is the charging time. How long does it take to charge? And number four is an ongoing concern about fire risk.
1: The survey also shows 58% would consider purchasing a plug-in hybrid. Overseas, former UK Prime Minister Keir Starmer is standing down as a Member of Parliament. He was replaced as Prime Minister by Andy Burnham 2 months ago. Mr. Starmer says he wants to focus on new work around international affairs. Christians are mobilising in the US state of Virginia to oppose this month's state referendum on constitutional amendments to marriage and abortion laws. The amendments would define marriage as between 2 persons, replacing 1 man and 1 woman, and allow abortions up to birth. The Catholic Church is urging all parishioners to reject the proposed measures. Bishop Michael Burbidge proclaimed that God is the author of both life and marriage. The US Department of Justice has concluded that federal rules banning faith-based groups from using government funds for worship, instruction, or evangelism violate the First Amendment right to free speech. It pointed out that the phrase "wall of separation between church and state" does not appear in the First Amendment, nor anywhere else in the US Constitution. In sport, a third AFL club will have a new coach in 2027 after North Melbourne parted ways with Alistair Clarkson, the Roos severing ties with the 58-year-old despite having a year to run on his contract. The 4-time premiership winning Hawks coach didn't have the same impact at his former club, winning just 20 out of 82 games in charge. That's the latest Vision National News. I'm Jaden James.
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7: And now across Geelong, Werribee and the Surf Coast, it's the 96.3 4-day forecast.
8: Around Geelong, max of 16, overnight lows of 11 before a top of 16 again Thursday. Some showers expected in the evening, top of 15 Friday, and then some morning showers Saturday, top of 17 degrees.
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0: Catch. Father's Day is, in fact, of course, on the way this weekend. Please don't forget, first and foremost, but also don't forget, we're hooking you up with an awesome Father's Day prize, and that is in light of something called the Good, the Bad, and the Dad Joke. More on that just after Mercy Me right now. Wake Up Sleeper, 96.3.
1: Wake up sleeper, it's time to rise and shine. 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

0: Mercy Me, Wake Up Saliba this afternoon. 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
0: 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That's tomorrow morning for breakfast. Listen in when she tells you to call up and offer your dad joke. Do it, and that's your chance to win. Have a listen to this. Why did the man fall down the well? Because he couldn't see that well. That's a dad joke for you. Pretty awkward to say on air, to say the least, but use it, and then use it with Priscilla tomorrow morning. 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
11: Hi, I'm Alex Cook, and today I want to talk to you about your next door neighbour. How many times have you heard it said, he's just trying to keep up with the Joneses? We probably all have at some stage of our lives wanted to keep up with others. The reality is there will always be someone who has more than you. Even if you're a billionaire, there'll still be another billionaire who has just that little bit more. For most of us mere mortals, though, we only have to look around in our street or at the kids' school or in the workplace, and we'll find plenty of Joneses to chase after. Keeping up with the Joneses is a widespread disease in the Western world. Our lives these days are so filled with stuff, and sadly, it's what occupies so much of people's conversations. We may think of keeping up with the Joneses as a modern-day thing with all our gadgets and smartphones. However, this was just as much a problem in biblical times as it is today. It's believed that King Solomon once said, "Then I observe that most people are motivated to success because they envy their neighbours." Is it wrong to want to be successful? Of course not. But what kind of success are you truly looking for? For me, my definition of success will be when I arrive in heaven and God says to me, "Well done, good and faithful servant." So next time you find yourself feeling slightly envious of other people, why not take a different approach and ask God to bless them even more and help you value what is truly important, and that which is of eternal value. This is Alex Cook for wealthwithpurpose.com.
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0: with Geelong Cats making another elimination final. It's exciting news potentially to see Max Holmes making a return against Carlton.
1: Welcome back. Geelong star midfielder Max Holmes is an outside chance to make a stunning return from ankle surgery just 6 weeks after going under the knife.
0: There you go. 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Good morning.

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7: Hi, I'm Bernie Diamond from ChristianityWorks.com. I recently had to fly from Sydney to Singapore. It's about a 7.5 hour flight. But the amazing thing is that it took 4 hours over half the flight just to get out of Australia. It turns out that from east to west is an incredibly long way. Huge. So when God tells us that as far as the east is from the west, so far has he removed our transgressions from us, I get this picture in my mind of, wow, that's a long way. When we believe in Jesus, God is so quick to forgive us. In an instant, he removes our sin from us as far as the east is from the west. But somehow, we don't want to let go. Somehow, we want to wallow around in this guilt for days and for weeks and for some people, even for a lifetime. Listen up. When God forgives you, that's it. It's a done deal. The slate's wiped clean, full stop. End of story.
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1: 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And this Friday in Brekkie, one lucky dad joke could win a major prize.
0: The good, the bad, and the dad joke? Because every dad has a cheesy joke.
2: Oh, yeah. I get it.

96.3 plays 100% Christian music. Have an awesome rest of the afternoon. We've got the 3 o'clock news bulletin to keep you up to date with local headlines and Cam Want in the Daily throughout the course of your 3 o'clock hour. Take care of yourself. I'll be back to do it all again tomorrow from 9. Till then, have a great rest of the arvo. We come from-

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1: In this bulletin, Australia sending aid to Nepal and travel disruptions for Brisbane's fireworks event. With more, I'm Jaden James. An Australian Air Force jet will deliver extra aid to Nepal to help the country recover from the disaster. The assistance includes sanitation kits and solar lights at the request of local authorities. Nepal is battling frequent power outages and a growing risk of waterborne disease. So far, five more Australians have been safely located. The Victorian Premier has backed a directive given to police to ignore an overcrowding custody crisis when making bail decisions for alleged offenders. A memo authorised by Deputy Commissioner Robert Hill has warned officers to be stringent when applying bail tests and not let the constant overcrowding influence their decisions. Premier Ben Carroll is defending this action.
2: People being put into custody, whether it's a police cell or a jail cell, is the right thing. I make no apology for our cells being more full than they ever have before. This shows our bail reform, our sentencing review, and what we're doing is having a real impact. We're focusing on making sure there's accountability, that there's consequences.
1: The Herald Sun reports frontline police are now routinely being taken off the beat to monitor offenders being held in custody. Planned industrial action is set to cause chaos during one of Brisbane's busiest nights of the year. Chloe Affleck reports.
3: Ferry workers will walk off the job from 4 o'clock Saturday morning and won't return for 24 hours amid an ongoing pay dispute. It lands on the same day as Brisbane's iconic River Fire event, which will see around 500,000 people pack into precincts around the river. Unions are calling for a 6% increase in the first year, as well as a raft of other measures. The operators say they've offered 4.75%. Brisbane City Council has confirmed additional bus services will be rolled out to ease disruptions. Last year, 27,000 people used the ferry network to get to and from the event.
1: Chloe Affleck reporting. The price of crude oil has surged about 5%, sitting about $90 a barrel in the wake of renewed military action in the Middle East. US Central Command has announced the first major strikes in weeks, accusing Iran of attempting attacks in the Strait of Hormuz. Iranian officials are threatening to retaliate tenfold. Three Alabama nurses have gone way beyond the call of duty to honour a dying patient's wish to be baptised. They paid for an inflatable paddling pool to be brought into a hospital intensive care unit, blown up and filled with water. The nurses used a ceiling lift to lower 74-year-old Jeannie Guffrey into the pool to be baptised by her son, surrounded by her family. Jeannie passed away 9 days later. Her family said they'll remember the nurses' kindness forever. One nurse said she's glad to see their actions showing Jesus to everybody. All Christian schools in East Jerusalem remain closed for this week's start of the academic year because Israel has refused entry permits for 70 Palestinian staff. The school says they can't provide a safe and stable educational environment for 15,000 students without sufficient teachers. In sport, Broncos veteran Ben Hunt insists they'll throw everything at their final game of the NRL season. The reigning premiers have one last chance to farewell the likes of Adam Reynolds and Payne Haas tomorrow night. Hunt says they're eyeing a big win against the Bulldogs.
4: I know it's our last game and obviously we don't have anything to play for in terms of finals and that, but there's a number of players leaving the club, like you said, and obviously one of them, is Payne Haas, and it's going to be his last game for the Broncos, so I think we've got plenty to play for there.
1: Meantime, the South Sydney Rabbitohs have named Latrell Mitchell to start at centre in Friday night's final round match against the Roosters. That's the latest Vision National News. I'm Jaden James.
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8: And a very good afternoon to you. Good run up to Melbourne if you're heading that way on the Princess Freeway. Now, if you're heading into the city, it's smooth over the Westgate Bridge from the Balti Bridge. Getting a little bit slow past the exits onto the South Eastern Freeway. About a 10-minute delay. Heading outbound from the city, all good. And no delays back through Geelong on the Princess Freeway. All clear for the Geelong Ring Road, the Savo, the Trobe Terrace flowing nicely. Safe to Shannon Avenue. All other major roads around Geelong looking quite good. And no delays down to Torquay, Surf Coast Highway. I'm Jase, it's your latest traffic. traffic on 96.3.
3: And now across Geelong, Werribee and the Surf Coast, it's the 96.3 four-day forecast.
7: For the drive home this afternoon, it's partly cloudy around Geelong, sitting at around 16 degrees and cooling down to 13 by 6. Tomorrow, cloudy and windy with a top of 16. Friday warms up to 18 with some sunny breaks. And a Saturday, windy with a shower or two possible, reaching 17 degrees.
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10: You know, when a friend is struggling at work, sometimes a simple, hey, you've got this, means more than you could realise. 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
10: Welcome to the daily. Hey, it's Cam. I can't believe we're halfway through the week already. We're flying. And it's September. Oh my gosh. All right, hey, lots coming up to work our way through on the show today. With the new album from We Are Messengers now just a few weeks away, they've announced they're going to be teasing a brand new song every week until it drops. So we'll give you a little listen to an unreleased track called Civilians a little later on in the show. New music from the gospel icon Kirk Franklin. He's won 20 Grammys during his career and has just dropped another brand new song. We'll give you a listen. And Skillet are on the cover of the September issue of CCM Magazine. We'll tell you more about their chat at the news desk. Your artist of the week, Sarah Reeves, is dropping a brand new album on Friday. We're 2 days out from it. She joined us on Monday, and we're going to hear her talk about another one of the brand new songs called Made a little bit later on in the show. But next, we're going to talk about anxiety with our guest, Dr. Jodie Richardson from the Well Hello Anxiety podcast. I'm talking about when school feels too hard, because for families where school attendance has become a daily struggle because of anxiety, what we're going to talk about today may be exactly what you need to help get them through it. Dr. Jodie Richardson joins us in the studio next here at The Daily.
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1: Oh, yeah. 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

0: Are you tuned into The Daily? Every Wednesday, we put our mental health onto the radar once again. Our guest is in the studio with a brand new episode of the Well Hello Anxiety podcast that has just dropped today. Dr. Jodie Richardson, welcome into the studio again, my friend.
1: Oh, good to be in the studio with you, Cam.
0: I want to talk about, especially for our kids, whether that be primary schoolers or even secondary schoolers, one of the ways that anxiety can actually present in their lives is that they often just have a real struggle with wanting to go to school or just feeling really anxious about that. What's happening here?
1: Oh gosh, it's actually becoming more and more common. It's a real challenge and it can creep up on families. It could be just one day missed can sort of be a bit of a domino for more days off. And so it's really something to keep our eyes open as parents. But essentially when a child starts to feel anxious about something at school, something about school for whatever reason doesn't feel safe. And it doesn't mean that there's somebody who's picking a fight with them. It just means that something about school is activating that brain's alarm and the brain says, well, I don't know if this is safe. Let's not go. It would be better just to stay home. And for some families, it's about being a bit late to school or missing more days than not. For others, students are literally just not going to school at all.
0: It can also be, especially as we get through September now, to be thinking, hey, exams are just around the corner. There can be high stress involved, especially for those during the latter years of secondary schooling, where it kind of all comes down to how you perform on those exams.
1: Oh, no. And that can just, it's that anticipation and that deep care about the results and about what is this going to mean for my future? And especially, I've got a year 12 at the moment, so I'm seeing this firsthand and they're looking at course selections for next year. And there's a lot of thoughts about, well, what are these results going to open the doors for, or where am I going to be going and what am I going to be doing next? And it can feel like everything weighs on those exam results. So the anxiety can climb really high.
0: So how do we help them then to be able to navigate this? Because dealing with these kind of stresses will be pretty normal in life, especially once they graduate, they enter the workforce. I mean, how do we give them tools and strategies now that are going to set them up for life moving forward?
1: It's such a good question because we can't avoid it. It's anxiety shows up around what we care about and when things are uncertain, which is life. And so the first thing I think to do is to start noticing and naming it for ourselves in front of them. So as a parent, I might say, oh, I'm feeling really anxious. Like I did the podcast live recently. That was so new and uncertain. So I would say at home, oh, I'm feeling really anxious about doing something really new, but I'm also quite excited and I'm going to head out for a run because that's going to help. And so what I've done there is I've normalized it, named it, you know, shared what I'm going to do about it. And that can start to help them to learn what they can do for themselves. For their anxiety when it shows up, we can really validate. That's a really good place to start, is to say, I fully understand how you feel and I get it. I've been there and this seems like a really normal way to feel given what's happening.
0: That's really good, really helpful advice and well worth checking out this week's episode of the Well Hello Anxiety podcast with Dr. Jodie Richardson. Thanks for being in the studio, Jodes.
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1: Still to come on The Daily, he's an icon and legend. He's won over 20 Grammy Awards, which is massive. Kirk Franklin's back with a new tune. Do you wanna-

goes for almost 7 minutes, which is wild in our culture and society today, where 2 and 3 minute pop songs are very much the norm. We'll give you a listen to it and tell you a little bit more about it. Before we do that, though, we're going to log into the Daily Randomizer, because something that we're celebrating today on the 2nd of September is something in terms of an idea and a concept that we talk about kind of pretty regularly, either through our daily thought, through some of our expert guests that come through, about pushing past fear and stepping into a bolder version of yourself. Plenty of songs tie into this idea, but which one will the randomizer select that's perfect for today? Find out next on The Daily.

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4: 96.3 News Headlines. Good afternoon. In stories making news, additional humanitarian aid from Australia is due to reach Nepal within hours. The number of Australians missing in the disaster has been revised down to 38 after another four were located overnight. DFAT says the revision does not lessen the concern for those still unaccounted for. A man will front a Cairns court later this month, charged with hate crime offences. A QPS and AFP joint operation executed a search warrant at a Mossman address last week and arrested the 52-year-old. The price of crude oil has surged about 5%, sitting about $90 a barrel, in the wake of renewed military action in the Middle East. US Central Command has announced the first major strikes in weeks, accusing Iran of attempting attacks in the Strait of Hormuz. And North Melbourne has sacked Alistair Clarkson with a year to run on his contract. The four-time Hawthorn Premiership coach has been let go after four seasons without a finals appearance. I'm Jaden James, and those are the latest news and sport headlines.
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6: It's a nice smooth run heading up to Melbourne this afternoon on the Princess Freeway. If you're heading into the city, getting a little bit slow from the Westgate Bridge on the other side, though, and through to the city exit, it's about a 10-minute delay. Outbound's clear, no delays back through Geelong. A little bit busy Ballarat Road out to the Geelong Ring Road exits, no delays on the Ring Road. Port Arlington Road flowing, so to Bellarine Highway. Torquay Road, a little busy northbound up to Mount Duned Road. You run to the Surf Coast Highway to Torquay, all clear. I'm Jase, that's your latest traffic on 96.3.
7: 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Coming up next, I'll tell you about the brand new song from Kirk Franklin.
8: Do you want a revolution? I say, do you want a revolution? Come on!
7: It's just landed a couple days ago. It's called Thank You for Everything. Now, more on that after we log into the randomizer.
9: Like right now, I'm going to mix things up a little bit.
7: Alrighty, so the randomizer is our computer here in the studio. We're about to enter in some search information. Based on that data, it'll select the next song for us to listen to on the show. Could be an absolute monster hit. It could be an album deep cut or anything in between. Hence the name, it's completely random. According to daysoftheyear.com, September the 2nd is National Live Fearless Day. So it's all about pushing past fear and stepping into a bolder version of yourself. I love this. We talk about some similar and ideas on the show all the time. Today is a reminder that every single one of us faces doubts, but those doubts don't have to take the lead. I love it. All right, so let's see what we can do with National Live Fearless Day. All right. Instantly, I think of the afters. I will fear no more. I mean, today encourages people to face whatever scares them, big or small, and move through it anyway. Ah, yes, Jasmine Murray, Fearless.
10: I wanna be fearless. No holding back, no backing down. Fearless.
7: Oh, it's absolutely nailed the brief this time. Usually does. Daily Randomizer has picked Jasmine Murray and Fearless at the Daily.

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7: Hey, this is Emma from Sharing Scripture with Emma Gill. 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But treasure children, we belong to the God of hope. 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
9: Hey, tune into The Daily. It's Cam here. Great to have you on board. Welcome to the show. If you're just tuning in, perfect timing. It's time for a little news.
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9: All right, we've got some brand new music from Kirk Franklin.
11: Do you want a revolution? I say, do you want a revolution? Come on.
9: He's just dropped a brand new song called Thank You For Everything. The 20-time Grammy winner. Just let that sink in. 20-time Grammy winner. He's teamed up with the gospel legend Karen Clark Sheard of the Clark Sisters. Here it is. Thank You For Everything.
12: One more time. I just want to say, I need a witness up in here.
9: It goes for nearly 7 minutes, and from the opening notes, Kirk delivers the song as a deeply personal testimony, reflecting on the journey that brought him thus far. As the arrangement builds, gratitude takes center stage in the stirring refrain. Looking back now, I can say thank you for everything.

still to come on The Daily. We'll tell you about the new EP from Skillet. It is just around the corner, and the band have just landed the cover spot on the September issue of CCM Magazine. A little bit more about this incredible conversation that they've had with the publication. Also, we've got another look at your artist of the week, Sarah Reeves. Creator of the universe, thinking about me. Yeah, the brand new album, Standing Up, releases this Friday. She joined us on the show on Monday. We're going to hear her tell a little bit more of the story behind this song. She woke up with it in the middle of the night and just quickly put pen to paper. The song's called Made. So we'll get a little bit more insight from her on that next hour. Plus, we're going to dig into the idea that the most valuable math you can learn is how to calculate the future cost of your current decisions. We'll get you thinking about that for our daily thought next hour, right here at The Daily.

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1: In this bulletin, social media algorithms facing scrutiny, Australia's economic growth slowing down, and a former British PM leaving politics. With more, I'm Jaden James. The federal government is being urged to strengthen digital duty of care reforms to make social media algorithms an opt-in feature. Labor is weighing up measures to give Australians greater control over the content they receive on their devices, but it stopped short of backing the opt-in model. Leading advocate Chanel Contos has told the National Press Club recommendation algorithms keep users on their screens longer and trapped inside an echo chamber.
2: An algorithmic funnel describes how platforms can progressively move users from mainstream content into increasingly extreme or harmful content by repeatedly recommending material that captures their attention and aligns with their emerging interests.
1: A non-algorithmic social media feed would only contain posts from accounts that users have decided to follow. Latest data shows the pace of Australia's economic growth has slowed, but it's unlikely to shift the dial on interest rates. The Bureau of Statistics says the economy grew 2.1% over the year to June, but it's down on the 2.5% recorded in the March reading. The head of Telstra says an external review has confirmed an outage earlier this year was caused by incorrect date information after planned system maintenance. The telco has accepted the findings of the report, which found gaps in ownership, visibility and operational support in the early stages of the outage. Chief Executive Vicky Brady says the outage should not have happened.
3: At its core, this came down to the network timing system not being given the priority that a critical network capability requires. Modern networks are complex, but complexity is not an excuse.
1: The telco says they have already made changes to address the issue. Overseas, former British Prime Minister Keir Starmer will resign as an MP less than 2 months after leaving the UK's top job. The move will trigger a by-election in his North London seat. Mr. Starmer says it's time to pass the baton to a successor and turn his focus to international affairs. An organisation comprised of Messianic Jews has launched a billboard campaign across New York City to invite Jewish people to consider Jesus Christ as the Messiah. Rabbi Kurt Schneider and a group called Discovering the Jewish Jesus launched the website Jews.com as part of the campaign. The rabbi said the chances of getting that domain name were so tiny that only the Lord could arrange it. Kenyan authorities have shut down a Christian-run school caring for around 800 impoverished and orphaned children near a sprawling Nairobi rubbish dump. Police forced the Prince of Peace School to close and told the children to go to a government school. Many returned to scavenging at the dump to survive. Authorities cited health and safety concerns for the intervention, but the school rejected that, saying it provided education, meals, and uniforms. In AFL, North Melbourne is searching for a new coach after sacking Alistair Clarkson effective immediately. Players were told at an emergency meeting this morning. Bulldogs coach Luke Beveridge worked under Clarkson at Hawthorn and was shocked to hear the news.
4: Got enormous value and experience out of that. I mean, he's a resilient and durable guy and he'll be fine, but it's a different culture now. We've almost become like the EPL where senior coaches' tenure and your own coaching mortality is speculated about a lot more than it used to be. What I'm concerned about is the next generation of senior coaches. Now, do they actually really want to put them in the situation?
1: Clarkson joined the Kangaroos in 2022 and was contracted for next year. And in cricket, the Adelaide Strikers have signed Ben Stokes for this summer's Big Bash. That's the latest Vision National News. I'm Jaden James.
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6: It's a nice smooth run heading up to Melbourne this afternoon if you're going that way on the Princess Freeway. If you're going into the city, very heavy from the Westgate Bridge. There is a breakdown at the inner city bypass. A heavy delay is up to 10, 15 minutes through there. Heading outbound, slight delays from the Western Ring Road exit down through Laverton as per usual for the Princess Freeway. About a 5 minute delay at the moment. Back from Geelong, all good for the Ring Road. Latrobe Terrace building into town. A little bit busy Shannon Avenue at Aberdeen Street. Bellarine Highway building up outbound through Whittington. and also through Leopold. Port Arlington Road, slight delays east Geelong. Surf Coast Highway northbound up to Mount Duneed Road, getting a slight delay. Meantime, over at Anglesea Road, southbound at Freshwater Creek, got a crash there just after Mount Duneed Road, delays building. I'm Jase, that's your latest traffic on 96.3.
7: And now across Geelong, Werribee and the Surf Coast, it's the 96.3 four-day forecast.
8: For the drive home this afternoon, it's partly cloudy around Geelong, sitting at around 16 degrees and cooling down to 13 by 6. Tomorrow, cloudy and windy with a top of 16. Friday warms up to 18 with some sunny breaks. And Saturday, windy with a shower or two possible, reaching 17 degrees.
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10: You know, when a friend is struggling at work, sometimes the simple, hey, you've got this, means more than you could realise. There's a verse in the Bible that gives us this idea in 1 Thessalonians chapter 5 and verse 11. Reminds us to encourage and build each other up. Simply it says, speak encouraging words to one another. So we don't always know someone's battle, but our words can give them strength to keep going.
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12: 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Definitely worth it.
11: The proposal was a massive, memorable moment. 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
10: Alrighty, my friends. Hello and welcome to The Daily as we navigate the halfway line of this brand new week. Skillet on the cover of this month's CCM magazine. We'll tell you a little bit more about their conversation as well as that. Sarah Reeves, your artist of the week, is dropping a brand new album on Friday. We are 2 days out from its release and we're going to hear her talking about one of the brand new songs on the project that she actually woke up in the middle of the night and instantly had this song and put pen to paper. But before we do that, we are going to get you thinking with an idea that might seem simple at first and self-explanatory, but there are a number of layers that we're going to dig our way through together. It's coming up next at The Daily.
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0: Are you tuned into the Daily Happy Wednesday? Already halfway through the week. It's crazy, isn't it? All right, let's get you thinking.
1: Something to think about.
2: Wow, I never thought of it like that.
0: All right, for the next couple of minutes, we're going to dive into this idea. The most valuable math that you can learn is how to calculate the future cost of your current decisions. I love how this one hits. But I think it's really about understanding that every decision that you make has a price, even when you don't pay it immediately. Some costs are pretty obvious. Spend more than you earn today and eventually the bills arrive. But others are a little bit harder to see. Like skipping exercise. Do that once, it doesn't matter much. Neither does staying up late one night, putting off an important conversation, spending money you don't really have, or continually saying, I'll deal with it tomorrow. Problem is, when tomorrow becomes a pattern. And see, this is where this quote gets uncomfortable. We're often very good at calculating what something costs us right now, but terrible at calculating what it might cost us 6 months or 5 years further down the road. Why do I keep choosing convenience when I know it isn't helping me? Why do I keep avoiding something that I know eventually has to be faced? Now, of course, life isn't a spreadsheet. You can't predict everything, and sometimes the wrong decision turns out to teach you something valuable. So I don't think the point is to become obsessed with making perfect choices. Maybe it's simply about becoming more honest with yourself. Before making a decision, perhaps you should ask, if I keep making this choice, where is it likely to take me? Because the future is often just the accumulated result of what you repeatedly choose today. So remember, the most valuable math you can learn is how to calculate the future cost of your current decisions. Something to think about. It's your daily thought.

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1: 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And this Friday in Brekkie, one lucky dad joke could win a major prize.
0: The good, the bad, and the dad joke? Because every dad has a cheesy joke.
2: Oh, yeah. I get it.

0: Still to come on the Daily, Skillet are on the cover of the September issue of CCM Magazine. Singer John Cooper explained recently why he feels like the band's music resonates with such a massive audience.
1: We've been very surprised at our success, just to be clear, for maybe for some people that don't know, it was 10 years before we had any success at all. So we had put out, I think, 4 records and we're barely making it. And it was the 5th record that all of a sudden something changed. And I think for us, it was just authenticity. I think that the fans believe us. And we have an extremely inclusive kind of fan base, all the way from really young people to like old rockers that grew up with metal in the 80s and even 70s, that something about our music is kind of reminiscent of that time period for them. And we have all sorts of religious people, but also very like not religious people, but they resonate with like the emotion of the songs. So I think there's an authenticity about Skillet that people, they dig that.
0: There's a new EP just around the corner as well. We'll tell you a little bit more about all this at the news desk in just a sec. But before we do, we've got to have another look at your artist of the week, Sarah Reeves. Her new album called Standing Up will be here in 2 days. It lands this Friday. She joined us from the States on the show on Monday. We're going to hear her talk about this song called Made. It's one of the new tracks on the album. She woke up with it and the idea of it in the middle of the night. I just had to put pen to paper. Going to hear her tell the story of how that all played out next at the Daily.

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3: Good afternoon. In stories making news, the federal government is being urged to strengthen digital duty of care reforms to make social media algorithms an opt-in feature. Labor's weighing up measures to give Australians greater control over the content they receive on their devices, but has stopped short of backing the opt-in model. The Brisbane Lord Mayor says the decision for ferry workers to strike on the busiest night of the year is a bad way to make friends. The 24-hour work stoppage scheduled to impact River Fire is the latest escalation amid ongoing negotiations over pay and conditions. An independent investigation into July's Telstra network failure has found a lack of ownership and oversight of functions were key contributing factors. A software update not being completed on a GPS card triggered the July 8 outage, resulting in incorrect date information. And in sport, veteran Collingwood defender Jeremy Howe has signed a new one-year deal, which will see him play on for his 17th AFL season. I'm Jaden James, and those are the latest news and sport headlines.
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4: It's a nice smooth run heading up to Melbourne this afternoon if you're going that way on the Princess Freeway. If you're going into the city, very heavy from the Westgate Bridge. There is a breakdown at the inner city bypass. A heavy delay is up to 10, 15 minutes through there. Heading outbound, slight delays from the Western Ring Road exit down through Laverton, as per usual for the Princess Freeway. About a 5 minute delay at the moment. Back from Geelong, all good for the Ring Road. Latrobe Terrace building into town. A little bit busy Shannon Avenue at Aberdeen Street. Bellarine Highway building up outbound through Whittington, and also through Leopold. Port Arlington Road, slight delays east Geelong. Surf Coast Highway northbound up to Mount Duneed Road, getting a slight delay. Meantime, over at Anglesea Road, southbound at Freshwater Creek, got a crash there just after Mount Duneed Road. Delays building. I'm Jay, that's your latest traffic on 96.3.
5: Coming up next on the show, Skillet are on the cover of this month's CCO magazine. A little bit more at the news desk in just a sec. But making news this week is Sarah Reeves as your artist of the week. Her new album, Standing Up, drops Friday. Yeah, we had her on the show on Monday. She joined us from the States, and the song that we're about to preview is a song called May. Now, this one has only just been out in the world for a few days. It came out on Friday, August 28th. But we had Sarah explain a little bit more about this one and how she woke up with it in the middle of the night.
6: Made, yes, this song is a song that I wrote because I cannot get through Psalm 139 without crying. Every time I read it, for whatever reason, I just start to cry. The tears come to my eyes. And so I was reading it one morning with my husband, and I fell asleep one night. And I remember waking up, and I started singing this song in the middle of the night. I started singing the chorus, "Fearfully and Wonderfully Made." And then later on, finished it with my husband in the studio. And I knew that the production of this song needed to be just as much as the words and what it was saying. Like, I'm fearfully, wonderfully, carefully, intricately made by God. I'm like, I want the track to be intricate. I want it to be like very detailed. And so I would go in, and if you listen to the song, every single section is kind of different from the next or from the last one. And it's not this like copy and paste pop song. And it's a special one. It's one of my favorite ones on the album. My husband wrote it with me.
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5: Hey, this is Emma from Sharing Scripture with Emma Gill. Something amazing about the way that God forms babies in the womb is that babies actually become familiar with their mother and father's voice in the womb. So as soon as they are born, they already know the voice of their parents. And from birth, the voice of their mother and father is a familiar sound that babies trust and that brings them comfort and reassurance. Treasured children, if you have been born again by the Holy Spirit, then you are His child. And you were born with the ability to hear and recognize God's voice. It's not something that's reserved for a few or for the spiritually elite. This is a born-again gift to all God's children. So be encouraged. You know His voice. He is speaking to you today. Just listen and believe.
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6: You tune into The Daily. Always good to have you here. All right, time for some news. 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
6: All right, Skillet has taken centre stage as the cover story for the September issue of CCM magazine. Marking nearly 30 years since the band's formation and 20 years since the release of the landmark album Comatose, it's a deeply personal CCM cover interview that traces the group's extraordinary journey while turning the focus toward what comes next. CCM Magazine's Logan Sekulow said there are very few bands where you can celebrate 30 years and the most compelling part of the story is still what comes next. Now, the feature arrives as the band is preparing to release a six-song EP called After the Storm, which was introduced by the song Scream and this powerful new single that's playing now called Lift Me Up. After the Storm, the new EP from Skillet drops October 9.

Hey, still to come on The Daily, we got some brand new music from We Are Messengers to give you a sneak peek at. We've been there before, we all have lost our way. With the new album, now less than a month away, the band have said, we're teasing a new song every week until it drops. They've just given us a little teaser of a new song called Civilians. We'll cover this off at the news desk for you. Plus, going to talk about when school feels too hard. So for families where school attendance has become a daily struggle due to anxiety, there is some hope on the way. Dr. Jodie Richardson from the Well Hello Anxiety podcast has dealt with this idea in a brand new episode of the podcast this week. She's going to give us some top line thoughts on what they dug into. She'll be here in the studio next hour at The Daily.

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1: My name's Catherine. 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I don't have to hide anything. 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If you're having a down day, they can bring you up. Just give them a call, talk to them. They're really nice people. They're the best thing that's ever happened to me. 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
1: In this bulletin, Australia is sending aid to Nepal, latest economic data released, and another AFL coach sacked. With more, I'm Jaden James. More Australian aid has arrived in Nepal to help the country recover from devastating floods. Nelson Scott reports from Kathmandu Airport.
2: A RAF jet has just landed here, carrying millions of dollars worth of solar lights and sanitation kits. The relief will help address frequent power outages and hygiene issues triggered by the devastating mudslide along the Tibetan border. But getting the aid to affected areas remains difficult, with key roads and infrastructure damaged. Most of the assistance is expected to be delivered to Nepal's north by helicopter. 38 Australians ran missing in the region, down from 42 yesterday.
1: Nelson Scott reporting. Imports have mainly fueled Australia's economic growth over the year to June. Latest data shows the economy expanded 2.1%, which is down on the previous reading in March. Federal Treasurer Jim Chalmers maintains the Australian economy remains resilient despite challenging conditions.
3: So the Australian economy has obvious strengths, but we can still see in these numbers our three primary challenges, inflation, productivity, and global volatility. And we know that each of these puts pressure on people.
1: A spate of interest rate rises has put a dampener on consumer spending. Victorian opposition leader Jess Wilson says Police Commissioner Mike Bush is right to be telling his officers to ignore soaring overcrowding in police cells. A memo authorised by Deputy Commissioner Robert Hill has warned officers to be stringent when applying bail tests, regardless of the worsening overcrowding crisis. Ms. Wilson says cells wouldn't be overcrowded if the government hadn't bungled its corrections policy.
4: If you break the law and you deserve to go to jail, there will be a bed for you. But this is just another example of a Labor government that has mismanaged Corrections Victoria, mismanaged resourcing our police properly. And now we're seeing police taken off the streets, protecting communities, and instead they're guarding prisoners in cells instead of those prisoners being moved to our prison system.
1: The issue has come to light amid a major crackdown on repeat offenders. Attitudes towards electric vehicles are changing as more motorists consider making the switch. NRMA data shows interest in purchasing an EV has risen from 20% in 2024 to 31% this year. Last weekend's shock by-election victory for One Nation in a previously safe Labor seat in Western Australia

0: Australia has indicated Pauline Hanson's party is attracting the Christian vote because of its stand on traditional Australian values relating to issues such as gender. The Australian Christian Lobby's Northern Territory Director, Nicholas Lay, told Vision Radio the coalition has failed to offer Christians an alternative.
1: I think the Christian vote, unfortunately, has been neglected by the majors. They sort of take it for granted. With One Nation really putting their line in the sand and putting their cards on the table, and I think people are responding to that, and it's also causing the majors to confront those issues and deal with them.
0: November's Victorian state election will give a much stronger indication of One Nation support. In AFL, North Melbourne have sacked coach Alistair Clarkson with a year to run on his contract. The four-time premiership-winning Hawks coach didn't have the same impact at his former club, winning just 20 out of 82 games in charge. North Melbourne admits Clarkson lost the belief from players and staff to continue as senior coach. And in tennis, Thanasi Kokkinakis admits he might never play at the US Open again. The 30-year-old withdrew from his opening match without hitting a ball, succumbing to an ankle injury. That's the latest Vision National News. I'm Jaden James.
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5: Nice smooth road if you're heading up to Melbourne this afternoon on the Princes Freeway. Heading into the city, starting to ease. Still a bit busy past the Bolte Bridge and through the city exits. About a 5-minute delay now. Slight delays outbound over the Westgate Bridge. And still about a 10-minute delay on the Princes Freeway between the Western Ring Road exit and also Laverton. Where it'll be back through Geelong, nice and clear. Shannon Avenue busy, Manifold Heights. Latrobe Terrace down to Aberdeen Street, couple of minutes delay. Port Arlington Road, Bellarine Highway flowing nicely. No delay, Surf Coast Highway through to Torquay and looking good on Geelong's Ring Road as well. I'm Jay, such latest traffic on 96.3.
6: And now across Geelong, Werribee and the Surf Coast, it's the 96.3 four-day forecast.
7: For the drive home this afternoon, it's partly cloudy around Geelong, sitting at around 16 degrees and cooling down to 13 by 6. Tomorrow, cloudy and windy with a top of 16. Friday warms up to 18 with some sunny breaks. And Saturday, windy with a shower or two possible, reaching 17 degrees.
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9: You know, when a friend is struggling at work, sometimes the simple, hey, you've got this, means more than you could realise. There's a verse in the Bible that gives us this idea in 1 Thessalonians chapter 5 and verse 11. Reminds us to encourage and build each other up. Simply it says, speak encouraging words to one another. So we don't always know someone's battle, but our words can give them strength to keep going.
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9: All right, welcome to the show. We're flying through the week and happy Wednesday. Welcome to The Daily. Hey, we are Messengers. The band have got a new album. It's just a few weeks away called Halfway Home. They've announced they're going to be teasing a brand new song every week until it drops. And at the news desk, we'll give you a little snippet of one of these new tracks called Civilians. Now, there are some live clips that are up online. They've been playing it live for a little while now, but not the fully finished version that I'm about to play for you. So we'll cover this off at the news desk real soon. We're going to wander down memory lane to 2009. We'll pull a song out of the vault. Probably haven't heard this one for a while. I hadn't. It topped the charts this week here in Australia, and according to Time Magazine, what were some of the top phone apps that we were using 17 years ago? The list will probably make you chuckle. But next, we're going to talk about when school feels too hard. And a lot of our kids, especially this time of year, or just in generally, can struggle actually with the idea of getting to school. There's a number of things potentially that are going on, but for families where school attendance has become a daily struggle due to the anxiety that that brings, Dr. Jody Richardson from the Well Hello Anxiety podcast is going to be here with us in the studio to give you some great advice right after this at The Daily.
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0: Are you tuned into The Daily every Wednesday? We put our mental health onto the radar once again. Our guest is in the studio with a brand new episode of the Well Hello Anxiety podcast that has just dropped today, Dr. Jody Richardson. Welcome into the studio again, my friend.
1: Oh, good to be in the studio with you, Cam.
0: I want to talk about, especially for our kids, whether that be primary schoolers or even secondary schoolers, one of the ways that anxiety can actually present in their lives is that they often just have a real struggle with wanting to go to school or just feeling really anxious about that. What's happening here?
1: Oh gosh, it's actually becoming more and more common. It's a real challenge and it can creep up on families. It could be just one day missed can sort of be a bit of a domino for more days off. And so it's really something to keep our eyes open as parents. But essentially when a child starts to feel anxious about something at school, something about school for whatever reason doesn't feel safe. And it doesn't mean that there's somebody who's picking a fight with them. It just means that something about school is activating that brain's alarm and the brain says, well, I don't know if this is safe. Let's not go. It would be better just to stay home. And for some families, it's about being a bit late to school or missing more days than not. For others, students are literally just not going to school at all.
0: It can also be, especially as we get through September now, to be thinking, hey, exams are just around the corner. There can be high stress involved, especially for those during the latter years of secondary schooling, where it kind of all comes down to how you perform on those exams.
1: Oh, no. And that can just, it's that anticipation and that deep care about the results and about what is this going to mean for my future? And especially, I've got a year 12 at the moment, so I'm seeing this firsthand and they're looking at course selections for next year. Yeah. And there's a lot of thoughts about, well, what are these results going to open the doors for, or where am I going to be going and what am I going to be doing next? And it can feel like everything weighs on those exam results. So the anxiety can climb really high.
0: So how do we help them then to be able to navigate this? Because dealing with these kind of stresses will be pretty normal in life, especially once they graduate, they enter the workforce. I mean, how do we give them tools and strategies now that are going to set them up for life moving forward?
1: It's such a good question because we can't avoid it. It's anxiety shows up around what we care about and when things are uncertain, which is life. And so the first thing I think to do is to start noticing and naming it for ourselves in front of them. So as a parent, I might say, oh, I'm feeling really anxious. Like I did the podcast live recently. That was so new and uncertain. So I would say at home, oh, I'm feeling really anxious about doing something really new, but I'm also quite excited and I'm going to head out for a run because that's going to help. And so what I've done there is I've normalized it, named it, you know, shared what I'm going to do about it. And that can start to help them to learn what they can do for themselves. Mm. For their anxiety when it shows up, we can really validate. That's a really good place to start, is to say, I fully understand how you feel and I get it, I've been there, and this seems like a really normal way to feel given what's happening.
0: That's really good, really helpful advice and well worth checking out this week's episode of the Well Hello Anxiety podcast with Dr. Jody Richardson. Thanks for being in the studio, Jodes.
1: Thanks, Cam.

0: Still to come on The Daily, we are messengers. I'm only halfway. With a brand new album, now just a matter of weeks away. The band have said we're teasing a new song every week until it drops. So a new song called Civilians is what we're going to focus in on in just a moment at the news desk. But before we do, a little bit of nostalgia. We're going to wander down memory lane to the year 2009. Now, according to Time magazine, some of the top apps that we were all using on our phones back in 2009 was Flight Track Pro. That was where we could just track flights like a pro. Name says it itself. Tweety 2. Remember Tweety 2? It was like a multi-Twitter account using interface that let you do all those things from the same app. There was Yelp. There was Slacker. There was Mint. That one was kind of like an online budgeting tool. Photoshop Mobile, even. Runkeeper. There we go. Those were some of the top apps that we were using in 2009, 17 years ago. All right, but as far as music goes, the song that topped the charts this week at the start of September is what we're going to focus in on next. You might have forgotten about this song. I had. That's next at The Daily.
1: 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Here's some pain medicine.

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0: 96.3 News Headlines. Good afternoon. In stories making news, an Australian Air Force jet has arrived in Nepal, delivering extra aid to the country. The assistance includes sanitation kits and solar lights at the request of local authorities. The federal government is investing $600 million to combat drug smuggling in the Pacific and stop illicit narcotics arriving on Australian shores. The Reserve Bank is unlikely to consider an interest rate cut following the release of the national accounts data. The economy grew 2.1% over the year to June. This is down on the March reading, but still higher than analysts expected. Queensland's youth detention workers are taking part on a full-day strike as negotiations with the government escalate, with the facilities now operating in night mode, meaning children will be kept in their cells and not taken out for activities or education. And former England captain Ben Stokes will play in this summer's Big Bash, the all-rounder signing a one-year deal with the Adelaide Strikers. I'm Jaden James, and those are the latest news and sport headlines.
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6: All clear towards Melbourne on the Princess Freeway this afternoon. If you're heading into the city, just getting some minor delays past the city exits. About a 5-minute delay all up. Heading outbound over the Westgate Bridge, a little bit slow. And still about a 10-minute delay on the Princess Freeway from the Western Ring Road exit down through to Laverton. Where we'll be back through Geelong on the Princess Freeway, fairly good. Shannon Avenue, a little busy through to Aberdeen Street. And also down through to Mount Pleasant Road at Highton. Latrobe Terrace, a little busy but starting to ease. Port Arlington Road, Bellarine Highway easing. A little bit slow southbound Barwon Heads Road down through to Reserve Road at Charlemont. A few minutes delay there. Torquay Road to Pioneer Road, Grovedale busy. Down to Torquay, Surf Coast Highway, no delays. And no delays on Geelong's Ring Road. I'm Jase at your latest traffic on 96.3.
7: Still to come on The Daily, new music from We Are Messengers. With the new album just a few weeks away, they're going to be teasing a new song every week, Civilians. 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
7: Alrighty, we're hitting rewind, journeying back to 2009. The song that we're about to play, we've dug it out of a, well, deep, dark and often forgotten corner of the vault. It topped the chart this week 17 years ago from a singer-songwriter, Bethany Dillon. Now, you don't hear her much on the radio these days, but this song was taken from an album called Stop and Listen that released in the same year. Now, the song we're about to dive into is called Everyone to Know. Bethany said that it was written with my good friend and producer, Ed Cash. He'd had the melody and the chorus of this song stashed away on his BlackBerry. That's just a sign of how much of a flashback it really is. She goes on to say, the song is deceivingly lighthearted sounding, but behind it, there's a very confronting commandment. I often forget what a commandment it is to share who Jesus is in my life and what he's done. And I think it's a pretty common sentiment among believers not to want to be too pushy with their faith. I would agree that there is discernment in sharing Jesus with people, but speaking from personal experience, that quickly becomes an excuse for me to be silent. That idea is at the very heart of this song. It's called Everyone to Know. It topped the chart this week 17 years ago in 2009. Bethany Dillon, it's your daily flashback.
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7: 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So why would this be the case? Melbourne University philosopher Damon Young says Gen Y is lonelier because people don't know how to be alone. He said people who are constantly connected electronically find being alone very difficult. All this reminds us that we are created for relationships. God recognized in Genesis that loneliness was not good for Adam, and thousands of years and generations later, nothing has changed.
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9: Are you tuned into the Daily? We're almost done. We've been flying through it today. One last news update before we wrap up, though. Let's get over to the desk. This is pretty cool.
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9: 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And the band, in a new post online, has said, we're teasing a new song every week now until the album comes out. 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
1: In this bulletin, search efforts continuing in Nepal and growing calls for social media reform. With the details, I'm Jaden James. The Prime Minister says the government remains concerned for the 38 Australians still missing in Nepal. Five have so far been located in the wake of catastrophic floods hitting the country's border with Tibet. Anthony Albanese says work continues to find the other Australians caught up in the disaster.
2: Amidst all of this tragedy, we are seeing some positive news. Today, another five Australians have been confirmed safe, but that still means that the number of Australians unaccounted for is 38, who we hold grave fears for.
1: An Australian defence plane has landed in Nepal, with aid to be delivered across affected areas. The federal government is being urged to strengthen digital duty of care reforms to make social media algorithms an opt-in feature. Labor is weighing up measures to give Australians greater control over the content they receive on their devices, but has stopped short of backing the opt-in model. The Brisbane Lord Mayor says the decision for ferry workers to strike on the busiest night of the year is a bad way to make friends. The 24-hour work stoppage scheduled to impact River Fire is the latest escalation amid ongoing negotiations over pay and conditions. Adrian Trinis says council is doing everything it can to ensure the event runs smoothly.
3: We've boosted the bus capacity on that night by five times more than what it was last year. So we've really put extra capacity into the network, and we've asked the experts in our planning section for transport to say, well, what capacity do we need to move the people that are likely to be out there?
1: Last year, more than 27,000 passengers used ferry services to get to and from the event. Victorian Premier Ben Carroll says his department is yet to find any other secret taxes after a sneaky public transport levy was exposed by the Auditor General. The Premier has scrapped the 1% tax on fares and also vowed to carry out an audit to ensure there are no other secret charges Victorians are paying. He says he met with the Secretary of his department yesterday.
4: There is none that have come up. However, we are still continuing to make sure there is a deep dive on anything that could be like that.
1: The secret tax was used to help pay for the construction of the suburban rail loop. Overseas, Christians are mobilising in the US state of Virginia to oppose this month's state referendum on constitutional amendments to marriage and abortion laws. The amendments would define marriage as between two persons, replacing one man and one woman, and allow abortions up to birth. The Catholic Church is urging all parishioners to reject the proposed measures. Bishop Michael Burbidge proclaimed that God is the author of both life and marriage. The US Department of Justice has concluded that federal rules banning faith-based groups from using government funds for worship, instruction, or evangelism violate the First Amendment right to free speech. It pointed out that the phrase "wall of separation between church and state" does not appear in the First Amendment, nor anywhere else in the US Constitution. To NRL, the South Sydney Rabbitohs have been given a leg up in their quest to secure a home elimination final next week. The Roosters have decided to rest nine of their starting 13 in Friday night's battle, which Souths must win to finish sixth. Roosters skipper James Tedesco has told Channel 9 it's still going to be a big night for their young boys getting a run.
5: Some of these boys have only played a handful of games, and it doesn't really get a bigger game than playing against South in a rivalry game. So South's got a bit to play for. I'm sure there's going to be a lot of fire and a lot of emotion involved.
1: The final round kicks off with the Bulldogs hosting the Broncos tomorrow night. That's the latest Vision National News. I'm Jaden James.
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6: With the final check your roads this evening, all clear up to Melbourne on the Princes Freeway. Heading into the city, that's pretty good over the West Gate. Just some minor delays at the exits before you get to the South Eastern Freeway. Outbound over the West Gate Bridge, a little bit busy, just a couple of minutes delay there. And still 5 minute delays on the Princes Freeway between the Western Ring Road exit and also Laverton. Werribee back through Geelong, all clear up. No delays on the Ring Road. Latrobe Terrace, still a bit busy down through to Aberdeen Street. Also Shannon Avenue through to Mount Pleasant Road at Highton. Port Arlington Road, slight delay outbound East Geelong. Bellarine Highway flowing quite nicely. Bowen Heads Road, a little busy down through to Armstrong Creek. And busy Torquay Road at Pioneer Road, Grovedale. Good run down to Torquay, Surf Coast Highway. I'm Jase at your latest traffic on 96.3.
7: And now across Geelong, Werribee and the Surf Coast, it's the 96.3 four-day forecast. good evening. Let's check in on your Wednesday night weather. Right now across Geelong, it's 14 degrees. We've got some nor'westerly winds tonight, an overnight low of 9. Then tomorrow for your Thursday, a shower or two. We're barely scratching 16 in the afternoon. Friday, overcast morning, rainy later in the day, top of 17. And for your Saturday, showers, a max of 17 degrees.
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7: Today's verse of the day comes from Isaiah chapter 64 and verse 8. Isaiah the prophet writes, "And yet, O Lord, Yahweh God, you are our Father. We are the clay and you are the potter. We are all formed by your hand." I want to remind you, I don't know what you're going through, but if you're facing trials or unexpected changes right now, don't worry, you're not being discarded. You're being formed by a higher purpose. Your life is not the result of random circumstances. Your life is the careful work of a God who knows exactly what he's doing. John MacArthur once preached, "We are the clay and God is our potter. We must stop striving against his shaping hand and trust that he is fashioning us into vessels for his own glory." Isaiah 64, verse 8.
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7: It's the home stretch, show number 206, with your old mate DJ Payne. It's your Wednesday night, the 2nd of September, and Father's Day is on the way. Coming up quick, have you got your Father's Day those presents yet? I mean, it's on the way, but you've still got a few days to collect those presents. And you know what? I speak on behalf of all dads. We're pretty easily pleased. Don't need much, right? Father's Day, don't need a big deal. Kids, if you've got those cards with the pasta macaroni on it, stuck on it, we're happy with that. Totally fine. The ever-present jar of chocolate peanuts that just turn up in the house around this, you know, the plastic jars that they have now. They used to be beautiful glass jars back when I was buying them for my dad, but now they're just these plastic, you know, Cadbury purple things that you buy there with the chocolate-covered whatevers. Happy with that as well. Dads are happy with that. We're fine. Just whatever. Couple of hugs and kisses, maybe some quiet time with the missus there, maybe the kids can get a babysitter, put on a good movie, just make us a couple of good meat pies or, you know, a bowl of hot chips. That's all we need. We don't need anything much. Definitely don't give us breakfast in bed. I don't want crumbs in the bed. What are you doing? No. Let me get out of bed. Do something special, get to church, do our thing, and then, you know, with Father's Day, we just chillax, all right? Just chill out. Do something nice, praying that it's nice weather there. That's at least a little plan that I'm throwing out there. I don't know about you. We'll see what happens tonight. We've got our CCM time machine coming up in half an hour. We're going back to the 1990s, and I got a classic for you. Couldn't get any more classic from you're thinking Christian rock. I've had a bit of a rock theme this week. We'll see where we turn up in 1990. Very early 1990s where we're heading. Justin Michael Gore. We're going to hear from him twice tonight. How blessed are we? Going to get him in for a chat about the Sunday slowdown like we like to do every Wednesday night. But 8 o'clock, don't worry, he'll be back with Open Bible. Looking at the passage in Proverbs chapter 1, King Solomon. Basically pleading for his children to listen to his parents. You're not the only one who's saying to your kids, guys, just listen to your mum and dad. What are you doing? Basically, King Solomon does that at the Book of Proverbs. it's a lot more inspired than what we are, I'll tell you that, but it's of the same attitude, I think. Looking at this day in history as well, the 2nd of September, got a little interesting story for you. Game of the night is by the book, but it is all Father's Day all this week. Might even throw in a couple of dad jokes if you're lucky tonight. And what if I told you I had a For King and Country song to play you in just a moment? Oh dear, I've got the new For King and Country song. That's right, it's called What If I Told You. We're going to spin that one up for you next here on the home stretch.
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0: On the days you're struggling to believe it, on the nights you're falling all to pieces, you can bring your lonely heart to Jesus. 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

Thomas Rhett teaming up with the ever-present Mr. Forrest Frank with their track Nothing Else. It's DJ here with you on the home stretch here on your Wednesday night. And I want to encourage you to get involved. Have you heard about the competition that Priscilla's running on The Breaky Show? I mean, it is a 96.3 competition. Priscilla's the one who has been blessed in The Breaky Show to be able to give away an incredible prize. And I'm not too proud to say, I'm pretty jealous over here. I wish not jealous of Priscilla doing it. I mean, that's, you know, she gets all the fun on The Breakfast Show. But I'm jealous because I cannot enter the competition. And my dad jokes are in a league of their own. My dad jokes are next level dad jokes. Don't believe me? Can I give you a couple right now? All right, here we go. Now, we were just talking about Forrest Frank. I was talking the other day about Forrest Gump. Talking to Forrest Gump, and I found out Forrest Gump has got a really simple password for his phone. A really simple password on Forrest Gump's phone there. You want to know what it is? One Forrest One. Thank you. Thank you. I'm taking a bow. You can't see me, but I'm taking a bow right now. I've got another one here for you. I'll squeeze this one out. I thought about losing some weight. I've got to lose some weight. The gut's getting a bit too big here. So I thought about going on an all cashew and macadamia diet. All cashews, all macadamias. But then I realized that's just nuts. So, yeah. I did warn you, they are the next level. I didn't say if they were up or down. I just said they were the next level. Hey, get involved in the Dad Joke competition. You can find out all the information over at 96.3.com.au. Look for the good, the bad, and the dad joke right there. Over $600 is the main prize. A beautiful weekend away, glamping with a loved one. All you need to do is to be in it to win it and get involved with your best dad joke. Lauren Daigle right now with These Are The Days with Blessing Offer on 96.3.

0: 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Why don't you join me today as we take a look at the first temptation of Jesus from a different perspective.
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Two sisters and a brother. They call themselves Lynn D. That's L-I-N space capital D. Brighter Future is the name of that one. I think they're from Sweden. I know they're from somewhere over in Europe doing some great stuff. They're loving their stuff. Hey, listen, it's your old mate DJ here on the home stretch. Coming up in just a moment, we're going back to the 1990s. In fact, we're going back to early 1990, a huge smash rock hit. We're going to be rocking out tonight as we go back in our CCM time machine. And, what was that? What did you say? You wanted to hear another dad joke? Well, hey, I'm your man. A dad of three boys. Doesn't get much more dad than this. I asked my boys the other day, did you know, we saw a really trendy hipster walking down the street in Melbourne the other day. Said, do you know how much that hipster weighs? And they said, no, Dad, we don't know. I said, I think he weighs about, I don't know, an Instagram. dear, how about I play the next song? Okay, CCM Time Machine coming up next. This is Jay King, Hard Place.

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1: 96.3 News Headlines. Good afternoon. In stories making news, an Australian Air Force jet has arrived in Nepal, delivering extra aid to the country. The assistance includes sanitation kits and solar lights at the request of local authorities. The federal government is investing $600 million to combat drug smuggling in the Pacific and stop illicit narcotics arriving on Australian shores. The Reserve Bank is unlikely to consider an interest rate cut following the release of the national accounts data. The economy grew 2.1% over the year to June. This is down on the March reading, but still higher than analysts expected. Queensland's youth detention workers are taking part on a full-day strike as negotiations with the government escalate, with the facilities now operating in night mode, meaning children will be kept in their cells and not taken out for activities or education. And former England captain Ben Stokes will play in this summer's Big Bash, the all-rounder signing a one-year deal with the Adelaide Strikers. I'm Jaden James, and those are the latest news and sport headlines.
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3: With a final check your roads this evening, all clear up to Melbourne on the Princes Freeway, heading into the city. That's pretty good over the West Gate, just some minor delays at the exits before you get to the South Eastern Freeway. Outbound over the West Gate Bridge, a little bit busy, just a couple of minutes delay there. And still 5 minute delays on the Princes Freeway between the Western Ring Road exit and also Laverton. Where we'll be back through Geelong, all clear, no delays on the Ring Road. Latrobe Terrace, still a bit busy down through to Aberdeen Street. Also Shannon Avenue through to Mount Pleasant Road at Highton. Port Arlington Road, slight delay outbound East Geelong. Bellarine Highway flowing quite nicely. Bowen Heads Road, a little busy down through to Armstrong Creek. And busy Torquay Road and Pioneer Road, Grovedale. Good run down to Torquay, Surf Coast Highway. I'm Jace at your latest traffic on 96.3.
0: And now across Geelong, Werribee and the Surf Coast, it's the 96.3 four-day forecast.
4: Okie dokie, let's check in on this Wednesday night weather. We're sitting at 13 degrees across the region. Northwesterly winds tonight, an overnight low of 9. And then tomorrow, Thursday, a shower or two. We're barely scratching 16 degrees in the afternoon. Friday, overcast morning, rainy later in the day, top of 17. And then Saturday, showers a max of 17 degrees.
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4: Three letters you need to remember this time of day. CCM, contemporary Christian music. It's the name of the genre that we play, and we're committed to here at 96.3. Hey, it's your old mate DJ Payne here with you. And around about this time, every night, we go to a different decade and play a Christian classic. It is a Wednesday, so we're in the 90s. We start off in the 70s on a Monday. And this past Monday, we played Chuck Gerrard's Rock and Roll Preacher. On Tuesday, it was the 80s, so we played Russ Taff's Rock Solid. And tonight for the 90s, can I be honest with you? I'm a little bit cheating. This song came out right at the end of 1989, but it was released as a single in early 1990, and it went on to do big numbers in the rock and roll Christian charts, okay? We're talking, are you ready? Petra, yes, from the album Petra Prays, The Rock Cries Out. This is going to be I Am On The Rock. Now, produced by the Elefante Brothers. Now, the Elefante Brothers were these legendary rock producers that worked with quite a few different groups, including Petra on a few albums in this era. Now, Petra Prays, The Rock Cries Out. This was the early. These guys were early. Petra were early to the worship era of Christian music. They were sort of doing, but they were still doing it in their rock style, not doing it in the worship thing. That sort of came later for them, but this album did massively for them. Petra Prays, The Rock Cries Out. They did a fantastic job of production. Bob Harpen writing on the album, John Elefante and Dino there, producing it there. Great song. And this great album, this song was absolutely huge. Now, I've got to warn you, this is some pretty serious rock and roll here from 1990. I'm a trained professional. I've got all the protective equipment here that I can use to put on this hot rock and roll song on the radio. Unless you're experienced, look, I don't want you to hurt yourself on this rock, okay? This is some serious, serious rock and roll. So the song is I Am On The Rock. I need you to imagine it's 1990. You've got your stretched stonewashed denim on. You've got your tank top and your mullet flowing, and you are ready to rock out with Jesus. This is Petra for our CCM time machine. Get ready to throw your hands in the air as we play I Am On The Rock.

0: who you are.
1: Fireblazing by Capital Kings. Back from 2015. I can't believe that song is that old now. And talking a little bit older, 1990, I Am on the Rock by Petra. Rocking out together. Listen, we're going to be rocking out with our very own Justin Michael. That's right, Pastor Justin, jumping on the Zoomer with us. We're going to be chatting to him next here on The Home Stretch.
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1: Well, look who it is. A little bit earlier than what we've had him on this week. It's DJ here on the home stretch, and let me just catch up to speed. Pastor Justin, Mr. Justin Michael is joining us. Welcome, sir.
4: Thank you, sir. I hope that people have been enjoying our Bible studies.
1: Well, that's what I was just about to bring up. You've been very kind to jump on the Zoom, and then in about an hour, a bit from now, you're going to jump on the Zoom again.
4: Yeah.
1: And be with us for the Open Bible Father's Day week extravaganza.
4: That was a lot of words. That was a lot of words. But whatever it is, I tell you what, though. All it points to is that if someone says, can we read the Bible together, I get all excited.
1: Yeah, yeah. And I'm just going to say you did an incredible job of, reading the Word together. And I've enjoyed what we've come up with so far. We're doing it all this week, you and I doing Open Bible together with different passages around reading the Scriptures.
4: Yeah.
1: I've had someone ask me, was the pressure on for me doing it with a pastor? And I don't know if this is a good or bad thing, mate. It didn't even occur to me.
4: No,
1: the pressure should be on.
4: It should be. I mean, you should feel great. You should feel great competitiveness when reading the Bible together. Yeah. I'll take that as a beautiful reflection, mate. Because essentially, the Word of God is there for all. My gift mix leads me into the kind of work where I lead congregations and preach on a Sunday, but it doesn't give me any special rights over reading and understanding the Word of God. It's available free for all, and we believe in the work of the Holy Spirit to help us understand it. So I'm glad. And again, we've been friends for a long, long time. So, whilst I probably wouldn't say to you, I've got a camera and I can take a photo like you as well, it sort of fits into a different category. And I'm really glad that we were just so comfortable to open the Word together and see what came out. It's beautiful.
1: And part of the thing, mate, is I know you've got a big soft spot in that big heart of yours for dads, for fathers, for, wanting to talk about, fatherhood, being wanting to sing about fatherhood, wanting to, or do all these things. Where do you reckon that comes from? Is that because you've got a great example with your dad?
4: Yeah, look, I'm really proud of my dad. My dad was... was the product of two Scottish immigrants. That he had a father that just worked every hour of every day, and wasn't perhaps as present as then he tried to be for me.
1: Yeah.
4: And then in his efforts to be present with me, and as all dads will at some point, we sit down with our kids, and he sort of almost apologized to me a few times, and I say, Dad, we're grown-ups, and I can look back and say that honestly. In all of the challenges that he faced, time management, spiritual leadership, spiritual maturity, he only came to Christ in his early 20s and went into ministry at about the age of 36, I think.
1: Wow.
4: After feeling that sort of that. The thing that a lot of pastors and leaders talk about of that moment where they felt called, and calling, of course, is another conversation, but they sort of did that thing where they essentially, both he and mum, sold what they had invested it into going to Bible college and then going into planting churches. So it was that was the formative years of my childhood. So unfortunately I caught the disease kind of thing from him. but what I did observe in mum and dad in all of their efforts and all of their mistakes as well is that open-heartedness and that attempt to be safe people, not just for their own children, but for many who were lost and hurting as well. And so, I'm really thankful for my dad's example. We have had beautiful chats over the years of, you know, where again, he's felt like he let me down and things like that. So, but we've stayed close and I still talk to him a couple of times a week and get him on the radio show and all that kind of stuff. So I'm privileged in that I have a good friendship with my dad.
1: Well, I reckon let's go full circle and play a song that you've written for your kids, you know, and that legacy that your dad has left. Let's play Justin Michael, our special guest here. This is one of his songs. I think it's very appropriate in this week leading up to Father's Day, In Case of Fire. We'll come back on the other side and break it down a little bit here on the home stretch. Did I

0: from the man himself, Justin Michael, the song In Case of Fire. He is our special guest tonight on The Home Stretch. I don't know if you're that special anymore, mate, because you're here all the time.
1: Yeah. I'm almost the co-host tonight. So.

0: you know, you wrote with the kids in mind.
1: Yeah.
0: Give us a little bit of the behind the scenes look at the song there.
1: It was a self-reflective moment. I think we had the three boys at that point. So we would have had, you know, a 7-year-old, a 5-year-old and a baby infant. And I was preaching in Ballarat one morning and I got there a little bit early. So I did that thing where you go and pop into Macca's for no apparent reason, just to use one of their tables.
0: Yep.
1: Ordered an average coffee there and sat down and wrote in my journal. And what came out was this lyric, which was really about knowing that by my own assessment, I will most likely fail my children in one way or another, but that I need to know whether I've taught them everything I can to help them live and, you know, not just be protected, but to live well in the world. And so the phrase "in case of fire" came from this idea of, you know, most grown-ups will teach the kids what to do in an emergency,
0: yep.
1: What to do in an emergency. But we also want them to know what to do when the waves are coming at them, how to prepare, to get ready. And so really it came back to, what's the lyric? Did I ever tell you what to do in case of fire? Did I ever show you how to find the shore when the waves crash in? Can't recall if I spoke much about the light you'll need at night. But I can't remember my own lyric. But know this, child, my prayer, my love remains in case of fire. So the whole idea is, I can't protect my children from everything that the world's going to throw at them,
0: yeah.
1: But I can show them the Father, heart of God, and show them how to go to Him first.
0: Yeah, yeah. So simple, so good. Well, listen, this Father's Day, you're going to be on the airwaves, the Sunday Slowdown. This is why I get you to pop in and have a chat about the Sunday Slowdown. You're on Father's Day. I mean, talk about the pressure's on, mate.
1: Yeah, man, I better get it right.
0: Yeah, what have you got any ideas of what will be happening on Sunday show?
1: Got a beautiful conversation with a friend of mine who's a clinical counsellor named David Drummond, talking about the courage of parenting and the forgiveness you need to give yourself whilst parenting. There's a beautiful thoughts in that. I'm going to get Jamie Dixon on. He's a guy that helps me in my ministry. He's a supervisor, a professional supervisor, a coach, a life coach, et cetera, and talking about being a less anxious presence, a less anxious presence. I'm going to catch up with my mate, Heath McSullivan, who I co-hosted a podcast called Father Figures with, find out how he's going as well. And look, mate, I might even let you pop in if you're lucky.
0: Oh, well, I don't know if I can, I'm totally.
1: You have to. You are contractually obligated, my friend. It's done. It's in the diary.
0: It's in the diary. Hey, listen, we're going to get you back here with us on Open Bible in just a little bit. We'll be going through Proverbs chapter 1 tonight. King Solomon there talking to his kids. And
1: I'm going to go read it.
0: Yeah, go scrub up. You've got an hour or so. Hey, buddy, always a pleasure having a chat with you. And we'll see you back here on Open Bible. And then on Sunday, on the Sunday Slowdown, the big Father's Day edition. Thanks for joining us, man.
1: Thanks for hanging out, man.

0: 96.3 News, sponsored by Heathdale Christian College, Werribee and Melton.
1: In this bulletin, the opposition blaming Labor for slower economic growth and Queensland youth detention workers striking. With the details, I'm Jaden James. The federal opposition says the Australian economy is hardly moving, with very few drivers of growth. The latest data shows the economy expanded 2.1% over the year to June, down on the March reading. Liberal leader Angus Taylor says most households are doing it tough.
2: There's only two things that have kept us, at least our head, not above water, but at the water level. One is Australians are working more hours. And the second is that this government's bringing in more people to the country. If you take those two things away, the economy would be about 5% smaller than it was when Labor came to power.
1: The latest figures mean the Reserve Bank is unlikely to consider an interest rate cut. The federal government is investing $600 million to combat drug smuggling in the Pacific and stop illicit narcotics arriving on Australian shores. The funding will support a maritime crackdown using enhanced aerial surveillance to track vessels and provide financial support for Fiji's police force. 17 tonnes of illicit drugs have been seized in the Pacific this year. Nurses are calling for more career support to ensure retention in the health system. The Australian College of Nursing spoke to hundreds of health workers across the country, finding many feel like progressing in their career comes down to guesswork and timing, not clear criteria. The college's chief nursing officer, Frances Wright, says we need to be doing all we can to address looming shortfalls.
3: Nursing is the foundation of the health system, and if we don't address the shortage of nurses in the system through a variety of mechanisms, Australian people will suffer poorer health outcomes as a result.
1: The ACN will release a national career navigator in response to the findings. Youth detention workers across Queensland are taking part in a full-day strike as negotiations with the government escalate. The facilities are now operating in night mode, meaning children have been kept in their cells and not taken out for activities or education. It comes as AWU members raise concerns over the state government's breach bail go-to-jail legislation. Overseas, the Anglican Church of Aotearoa, New Zealand and Polynesia has agreed that $20 million of its annual funds will be directed and administered by the Maori Church. Its Archbishop Don Tamaheri said that despite its commitment to equal partnership, Maori and Pacifica worshippers were still marginalised. He said the funding move is a significant step to change that. Kenyan authorities have shut down a Christian-run school caring for around 800 impoverished and orphaned children near a sprawling Nairobi rubbish dump. Police forced the Prince of Peace School to close and told the children to go to a government school. Many returned to scavenging at the dump to survive. Authorities cited health and safety concerns for the intervention, but the school rejected that, saying it provided education, meals and uniforms. In AFL, North Melbourne admits Alistair Clarkson lost the belief from players and staff to continue as senior coach. The Kangaroos have parted ways with the four-time premiership coach, with one more year left on his lucrative contract. President Sonia Hood says Clarkson has had a big impact, but he isn't the right person to lead them to silverware.
4: Having consulted widely across the club, it's become clear that Alistair no longer has the belief from enough people at the club that he is the right coach to take this group forward. Once we knew that, it felt disrespectful to him to have him coach into 2027, knowing that we would not extend him at the end of that.
1: Under Clarkson, the Kangaroos won just 20 out of 82 games. And at the US Open, Alex de Minaur's first round match has been delayed until tomorrow due to poor weather. That's the latest Vision National News. I'm Jaden James.
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6: With a final check of your roads this evening, all clear up to Melbourne on the Princes Freeway. Heading into the city, that's pretty good over the West Gate. Just some minor delays at the exits before you get to the South Eastern Freeway. Outbound over the West Gate Bridge, a little bit busy, just a couple of minutes delay there. And still 5 minute delays on the Princes Freeway between the Western Ring Road exit and also Laverton. Werribee back through Geelong, all clear. No delays on the Ring Road. Latrobe Terrace, still a bit busy down through to Aberdeen Street. Also Shannon Avenue through to Mount Pleasant Road at Highton. Port Arlington Road, slight delay outbound East Geelong. Bellarine Highway flowing quite nicely. Bowen Heads Road, a little busy down through to Armstrong Creek. And busy Torquay Road and Pioneer Road, Grovedale. Good run down to Torquay, Surf Coast Highway. I'm Jace at your latest traffic on 96.3.
7: And now across Geelong, Werribee and the Surf Coast, it's the 96.3 four-day forecast.
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5: We're just knocking on the door of 12 degrees right now across Geelong. Northwesterly winds, an overnight low of 9 tonight. Tomorrow, Thursday, a shower or two. We're barely scratching 16 degrees in the afternoon. Friday, an overcast morning, rainy later in the day, top of 17. And Saturday, showers, a max of 17 degrees.
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5: Our verse of the day comes from Isaiah 64 and verse 8. But I want to back up a few verses and read you the passage that precedes it. It's beautiful. Isaiah writes and he says, "You welcome those who gladly do good, who follow godly ways. But you've been very angry with us, for we are not godly. We are constant sinners. How can people like us be saved? We are all infected and impure with sin. When we display our righteous deeds, they are nothing but filthy rags. Like autumn leaves, we wither and fall, and our sins sweep us away like the wind. Yet no one calls on your name or pleads with you for mercy. Therefore, you have turned away from us and turned us over to our sins. And yet, O Lord Yahweh God, you are our Father. We are the clay and you are the potter. We are all formed by your hand." That's Isaiah 64, verse 8.
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5: It's your Wednesday night, the 2nd of September, with your old mate DJ Payne. This is a little show we like to call the home stretch. And I, for one, am so glad that you are here with me, you in particular. Look, everybody else joins in, that's fine, but the fact that you're here makes me happy. As per usual, we have the home stretch cadets with us, playing live in the studio. Our incredible, invisible, imaginary band. We love them because they work for cents per show. It's amazing the value you get out of imaginary friends. Hey, listen, we got so much to cram in. In the rest of the show, have I told you what we've got coming up? We've got, of course, Open Bible kicking in at 8 o'clock. Justin Michael will be back. We just heard from him and listened to his beautiful song. But Justin will be back as we get into Proverbs chapter 1 tonight. Beautiful passage from King Solomon. And we'll get Justin's commentary on that tonight as he joins us for Open Bible. We've got our game of the night by the book. And it's been said my Wednesday night, this middle of the week game by the book, I think it's my favourite game that we play. But don't tell the other games that. They'll get upset. They'll get jealous. Also, this day in history. We're going to be doing that in about 10 minutes or so. A little bit of a special day in Aussie history. We'll go back and look at something that makes us all happy to be Australian. I hope. That's my prayer. Got some great music for you tonight as well. Coming up in a little bit, we'll be doing Need to Breathe and Tori Kelly, their song. We'll do a classic from George Mondera as well. And you have to say it like that when you introduce him. George Mondera. You've got to put that spice on the last name there. Hey, it's your old mate DJ. Thank you so much for tuning on to this special Father's Day week. We got so much happening. I want to tell you about the game that Priscilla's got happening as well. The way that you can win our Father's Day competition that's happening. You've only got a couple more days to enter. It's going to be drawn on Friday morning, so you've got to get those dad jokes in. I'll let you know how to do that in just a moment. So don't go anywhere. You're on 96.3.
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0: 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The good, the bad, and the dad joke.
1: Oh, yeah. I get it.

is called Not Even Once. And the artist, good mate of the show, Mr. George Mondera. You've got to say it like that when you say it. Before that, we heard I've Got a Story from Need to Breathe. And Tori Kelly. I was about to say Tori Amos. Tori Amos. Not Tori Amos. It's Tori Kelly. Shout out to all three people who know who Tori Amos is here. Hey, listen, I've got to tell you about our dad joke competition. If you have somehow missed out on the newsflash, we have got an incredible competition happening on The Breakfast Show with the lovely Priscilla. It's all about the dad joke. We're calling it the good, the bad, and the dad joke. It's a excellent competition where you can submit a dad joke and you go into the prize to be drawn 8 o'clock on Friday morning. It's going to be drawn on air, live on air. 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Head over there and look for the good, the bad, and the dad joke. Now, I know what you're thinking. I know what you're thinking. You're probably thinking, DJ, I'm not a qualified dad like you are. You are, DJ, we know that you're a dad extraordinaire. You're a father of a next level. Your dad jokes are supreme. I know that's what you're thinking. I don't know why I'm sounding like Trump right now. His dad jokes are excellent. He's got the best dad jokes. You won't win with a Trump impersonation, I tell you, especially a dodgy one like mine. But hey, I have got a couple of dad jokes to throw your way. Feel free to use them. I know that Priscilla will love them, all right? Now, here we go. You can jot these down. These are great dad jokes because they will make everybody groan, all right? Now, here's dad joke number one, all right? Especially, now, you can do this one while you're shopping, having breakfast or anything like that. You can imagine this scenario. You look around to the kids and say, hey, listen, if we were able to remove all the margarine from planet Earth, if we could remove all the margarine from planet Earth, the world would be a butter place. Butter, get it? Get it? Okay, all right. Now, look, that one also works if you've got a lot of Kiwis hanging around. You've got New Zealanders there, you can throw that one out as well. I think that works for them as well. Here we go, I'll give you another one. I've got time to give you maybe one or two more, all right. Hey, did you hear? I've just read a very interesting book on ancient Japanese sword fighting. Do you want to read it or would you like me to summarize it for you? Summarize? Mm-hmm. All right, I might be scraping at the bottom of the barrel of that one. Okay, one more for you. I got some dad advice for you. Whenever you're feeling a little insecure, you know, you're feeling a little bit shy, especially in a crowd, just do what I do. Keep a little tiny rock or a tiny stone in your pocket. So when you're feeling a little bit scared or feeling a little bit timid, you put your hand in your pocket and it makes you feel a little bolder. You're feeling a little bolder. If I have to explain it, it's not really funny. All right, okay, there we go. There's some dad jokes. Feel free to use them. I can't guarantee anything if you do. Right now, it's Jeremy Camp, Revival, here on the home stretch.

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That's We the Kingdom, Rescue Me. DJ Payne here with you on the home stretch here at 96.3. And I love looking back on these days in history. I'm looking at September the 2nd in 1922. We go back 104 years ago today. In Sydney, New South Wales, a man enters eternity. His name, Henry Archibald Hertzborg Lawson. Now, Henry Lawson, one of Australia's most beloved writers and poets, with his friend Banjo Paterson, Henry Lawson really shaped in that late 1800s, early 1900s, the shape, the idea of what Australia was, what Australian bush culture was. Now, Henry Lawson, you might not know, was, mostly deaf for most of his life. And it really secluded him and made him somebody who was, you know, very observant with what he watched, but it also sort of kept him at a distance from a lot of people that he was, he was around. So Henry Lawson, the thing that I appreciated around him, he was unswerving in what he wrote about. If you've ever read Henry Lawson, he's brutally honest, whereas Banjo Paterson was a lot more colourful and fun. And, we sort of remember a little bit more fondly Banjo Paterson's works. But Henry Lawson's works like While the Billy Boils, that was a collection of his works in 1896, Joe Wilson and His Mates, Children of the Bush, In These Days of the World Was Wide, and other verses. He released quite a lot of work, and he had his work published in different newspapers that was popular back then. But here's the thing that we don't often look at. He wrestled with his faith his entire life. And it was a really strange, interesting period of Australian history. He was honest where he stood with the church. In his 1897 poem, a poem called The Star of Australasia, he wrote, "The Christian faith had a hold on me, but the creed of mateship is wide and free." And at this stage in his life, and again, remember, he passed away at the age of 55. He was still young. He had drifted because of politics and because of a bit of a socialist worldview. He started to drift from the pews of the churches he was raised in. And he wanted to replace it with something like mateship, loyalty. And these are beautiful things. And he often said that he based all of these ideas of what Australia was on Christianity, on the idea of loving your neighbours. He talked about sharing each other's burdens, which is straight from, the pen of Paul. But as he got older, it got harder and harder. In fact, he wrote, he was always fascinated by Jesus himself when it came to, it was something he could never let go. In one of his later poems called The Christ of the Never, as in the never, never, as in the Australian bush, he said, "And the Christ of the never shall judge us at last by the work we have done and the days that are past." So he even right to the end, he could see that Jesus Christ was clearly the friend of the downcast. He saw the Australian bush and sort of stripping away a lot of the niceties that he saw around theology. And he wanted to get to the real struggle, to the real grace, to the real work. The sad thing is that he died lonely, alcoholic. He couldn't keep a relationship. He was early divorced, and he was broke by the time of the end of his life, even though, we remember him fondly. He had a massive state funeral. The sadness is that he had pretty much walked away from the faith by the end of it. We don't know for sure, of course, where his heart was at in 1922 when he passed away. But here's my encouragement to you tonight. You might have a Henry Lawson in your life, someone who was raised in the pews, and because of the hardness of life, from the hardness of experience, they might be questioning it. They might be fiercely Australian, fiercely loyal, but a little bit off-put by the church, just like Henry Lawson was. They have a restless heart. I'm going to encourage you, reach out to them, be a friend to them, don't give up on them. They might

hard. They might be ornery. They might be deaf like Henry Lawson. But keep on loving on them because they need it all the way to the end. I encourage you to get a hold of a couple of Henry Lawson stuff and have a read. Read up on his life. It's a fascinating life. Let's get into some more music. Ryan Kennedy, Be My, here on The Home Stretch.

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5: News headlines. Good afternoon. In stories making news, an Australian Air Force jet has arrived in Nepal, delivering extra aid to the country. The assistance includes sanitation kits and solar lights at the request of local authorities. The federal government is investing $600 million to combat drug smuggling in the Pacific and stop illicit narcotics arriving on Australian shores. The Reserve Bank is unlikely to consider an interest rate cut following the release of the national accounts data. The economy grew 2.1% over the year to June. This is down on the March reading, but still higher than analysts expected. Queensland's youth detention workers are taking part on a full-day strike as negotiations with the government escalate, with the facilities now operating in night mode, meaning children will be kept in their cells and not taken out for activities or education. And former England captain Ben Stokes will play in this summer's Big Bash, the all-rounder signing a one-year deal with the Adelaide Strikers. I'm Jaden James, and those are the latest news and sport headlines.
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6: With a final check your roads this evening, all clear up to Melbourne on the Princes Freeway. Heading into the city, that's pretty good over the West Gate. Just some minor delays at the exits before you get to the south end of the freeway. Outbound over the West Gate Bridge, a little bit busy, just a couple of minutes delay there. And still 5 minute delays on the Princes Freeway between the Western Ring Road exit and also Laverton. Where we'll be back through Geelong, all clear. No delays on the Ring Road. Latrobe Terrace, still a bit busy down through to Aberdeen Street. Also Shannon Avenue through to Mount Pleasant Road at Highton. Port Arlington Road, slight delay outbound East Geelong. Bellarine Highway flowing quite nicely. Bowen Heads Road, a little busy down through to Armstrong Creek. And busy Torquay Road and Pioneer Road, Grovedale. Good run down to Torquay, Surf Coast Highway. I'm Jace at your latest traffic on 96.3.
7: And now across Geelong, Werribee and the Surf Coast, it's the 96.3 four-day forecast.
8: Alrighty, let's check in on this Wednesday night weather one final time. Let's see, we're hanging on to 12 degrees right now. Nor'westerly winds and an overnight low of 9 tonight. Tomorrow, Thursday, a shower or two, barely scratching 16 degrees in the afternoon. Friday, overcast morning, rainy later in the day, top of 17. And for your Saturday, pretty much the same, showers with a max of 17 degrees.
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8: How you doing on this Wednesday night? 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You can do it over on the website. A couple of different ways to do it. 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Click on that. Enter your dad joke as soon as you can to get into the competition. But you want to be calling Priscilla during the breakfast show. Do it tomorrow morning and get those dad jokes in. Hey, listen, coming up in just a moment, we're going to be playing By the Book. It's very simple, 5 different levels of Bible trivia questions, and they gradually get harder. Let's see how many levels you can get through tonight. Let's have a listen right now to Mac Powell, the 99, here on the home stretch.

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8: We all have special friends and relations who we love dearly. And one of the hardest things is knowing that they may pass away before we do. We might not even get a chance to say goodbye. But when we do get a chance at the end to say goodbye, it's an unequaled privilege. One of our closest friends in Australia passed away 3 years ago, and we were able to sit with him and his wife at the end. We all told stories of our favourite memories and we laughed. A couple of times we got up to leave and he said, "No, stay, there's more to retell." And at the end of the day, we prayed and we said goodbye and thank you and we left. We cried. But afterwards, I realised that the way we spent our last day wasn't so much because it was the last day, although it was, because it was the way we spent every day we were together. We always laughed and told stories and prayed. And today, it makes me want to live with my family and friends in such a way that we'll do exactly the same thing at the end as we do today, if we have a chance to say goodbye.

0: That's the new one from Seth Schlitter. All In. DJ here with you, and it's time to play by the book. Five levels. The popcorn Christian, you've learned about it from the big screen. Level two, the Sunday schooler, you've got the flannel graph just down pat. Level three, the Bible Belt reader, you've spent enough time in the Bible to work out what the maps are in the back of the book. Level four is the seminary dropout. Well, listen, you've got some textbooks on your shelf, but you know enough just to be dangerous. And the super saint, well, listen, you are the crown jewel in the church, and we are excited to have you. The five different levels of the game by the book.
1: By the book. It's by the book. In the Bible, take a look by the book.
0: It's by the book. Here we go. Level one. Strap yourselves in. You can play against yourself, or if you've got anybody else in the room or the car with you, you can play against them. Here we go. Level one, the popcorn Christian. Which young shepherd boy became the second king of Israel after defeating a giant? Was it A, Samuel, B, Saul, C, David, or D, Solomon? Which young shepherd boy became the second king of Israel? Obviously, the answer, according to 1 Samuel 16, is David. Lock it in. Congratulations if you said David. Level two, the Sunday schooler. All right, what did the Israelites eat while they wandered in the desert that appeared on the ground each morning? What did the Israelites eat while they were wandering in the wilderness? Was it A, figs, B, manna, C, olives, or D, barley? Are you going to lock it in? Which one are you going to lock in there? What was on the ground every morning for the Israelites? A, figs, B, manna, C, olives, or D, barley? Well, according to Exodus 16, it was manna. Manna was on the ground every morning. Level three, the Bible Belt reader. Getting a little bit harder here. Are you ready? What is the name of the book in the New Testament that contains the famous love chapter? It describes love as patient and kind and not envious. Now, I don't need the chapter. Bonus points if you can give me the chapter. But what is the name of the book? Which letter from the Apostle Paul is the love chapter in? Is it Ephesians, Romans, Philippians, or 1 Corinthians? The love chapter, Ephesians, Romans, Philippians, or 1 Corinthians? Congratulations. Double points if you said 1 Corinthians chapter 13. Well done. Level four, the seminary dropout. Here we go. It's sticking with Apostle Paul here. The Apostle Paul was shipwrecked on the island of Malta. Now, an unusual thing happened to him while he was gathering brushwood for the fire. What happened? Was it A, he was bitten by a poisonous snake, B, he found a hidden treasure, C, he was mistaken for a god, or D, he was arrested by Roman soldiers? What happened to him on the Isle of Malta? Was he bitten by a poisonous snake? Did he find a hidden treasure? Was he mistaken for a god, or was he arrested again by the Roman soldiers? Well, according to Acts 28, after the shipwreck on the island of Malta, he was bitten by a poisonous snake. Well done, seminary dropout. Final round, the super saint, level five. In the book of Numbers, when Moses sent her, was he bitten by a poisonous snake? Did he find a hidden treasure? Was he mistaken for a god, or was he arrested again by the Roman soldiers? Well, according to Acts 28, after the shipwreck on the island of Malta, he was bitten by a poisonous snake. Well done, seminary dropout.

and urged the people to trust in God. We're given their names, two guys. Who was it? Was it A, Eliezer and Gershom? Oh, those two legends. Right. Was it B, Phineas and Ithamar? Oh, two amazing young men. Was it C, Nadab and Abihu? Again, great guys. Great to hang out with. Or was it D, Caleb and Joshua? Caleb and Joshua. There's all the answers right there. Which one are you going to lock in? Who are the two spies that brought back a good report? Well, of course, according to Numbers 14, the legendary Caleb and Joshua were the two guys who came back with a good report, and they got to outlive everybody else and take the young guys into the promised land. There we go. Our five different levels. How did you go? Which one did you bounce out on, or did you get them all tonight in By the Book? I made them a little bit easier for you tonight. I've had some complaints, people saying they're getting a bit too hard. Well, listen, making it a little bit easier. It's hard to find the right balance. Coming up, talking about balance, we've got Justin, Pastor Justin. You know him from the Sunday Slate, and he's going to join us for Open Bible tonight in our special Father's Day week. So don't go anywhere. We're going to be doing that after this here on 96.3.

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1: It's your Wednesday night here on Open Bible. Welcome. This is the time that we spend together every weeknight at 8 o'clock. We read the Scripture together here at 96.3. And all this week, very special guest, Mr. Justin Michael Gore. Pastor Justin from the Sunday Slowdown. How are you, brother?
2: Very good, my friend. I've been praying that you don't trip me up with a difficult scripture tonight.
1: Well, listen, I'm going to do the heavy lifting.
2: Okay.
1: I'll do the reading tonight. You did it. You knocked it out of the park last night. I'm feeling a little bit like the challenge is on.
2: Well, hopefully we get nominated for Bible Readers of the Year.
1: Amen. I'll happily let you take the golden trophy for that one. Tonight, though, we're going to go into, and the idea of this week, just to let everybody know, is, you know, as two dads who you know on 96.3, we just wanted to come together this week, read some different passages that have the concept of fatherhood in them in the scripture. There's so many. And we just want to encourage and exhort and extol and just think about them with you. That's what we do here on Open Bible. So tonight I thought we could do Proverbs chapter 1, not the whole chapter. It's a little bit long to read in one sitting. So I might even just do the first half together. And I think it's a perfect flow on of last night's reading coming from King David. What do you reckon?
2: Let's rock and roll. I mean, some of my favorite proverbs, and let's do it. I love it. You'll get me talking straight away. I'll get preaching straight away. So you better cut my mic.
1: All right, Justin's getting excited here. Let's take a quick moment, listen to some music. We'll come back, and when we're back, turn into your Bibles to Proverbs 1. We'll read it together out of the New Living Translation here on Open Bible.
3: I had my

0: And you are back on Open Bible, DJ Payne and Pastor Justin with you on this very special week leading up to Father's Day. Now, Justin, my turn to do the reading tonight.
1: Okay.
0: Proverbs chapter 1.
1: I'm really jealous, actually.
0: People as a backgrounder for Proverbs 1 here?
1: No, look, I'm just jealous that you get to read it because it's one of my favourites. You know, the background, of course, is Solomon writing his book of wisdom and again, giving a synopsis of what he has learnt through his leadership and through his parenting. And look, he wasn't the grousest parent. So for all those listening along, be encouraged. It's okay.
0: Yeah, exactly. He doesn't end up winning Father of the Year in the long run.
1: No. He's not getting the win.
0: Hey, let's read it together. Proverbs chapter 1, like I said, reading from the New Living Translation. And I love this. He's setting it out and he's going to give us the purpose of the book of Proverbs. In chapter 1, verse 1, these are the Proverbs of Solomon, David's son, the king of Israel. Their purpose is to teach people wisdom and discipline, to help them understand the insights of the wise. Their purpose is to teach people to live disciplined and successful lives, to help them do what is right, just, and fair. These proverbs will give insight to the simple, knowledge and discernment to the young. Let the wise listen to these proverbs and become even wiser. Let those with understanding receive guidance by exploring the meaning in these proverbs and parables, the words of the wise and their riddles. Fear of the Lord is the foundation of true knowledge, but fools despise wisdom and discipline. My child, listen when your father corrects you. Don't neglect your mother's instruction. What you learn from them will crown you with grace and be a chain of honor around your neck. My child, if sinners entice you, turn your back on them. They may say, come and join us. Let's hide and kill someone. Just for fun, let's ambush the innocent. Let's swallow them alive like the grave. Let's swallow them whole like those who go down to the pit of death. Think of all the great things we'll get. We'll fill our houses with all the stuff we take. Come, throw your lot in with us. We'll all share the loot. My child, don't go along with them. Stay far away from their paths. They rush to commit evil deeds. They hurry to commit murder. If a bird sees a trap being set, it knows to stay away. But these people set an ambush for themselves. They are trying to get themselves killed. Such is the fate of all who are greedy for money. It robs them of life. That's Proverbs. The first, maybe a bit more than a half, Proverbs 1, verse 1 through to 19. Love this, the Father's voice here. Justin, you got some thoughts around this that we can break down after another song?
1: Incredible, mate. It talks about the beauty of a mother and a father's wisdom, it brings the mother's wisdom into it, which is incredible for the ancient world.
0: Yep.
1: It brings this idea of greed that leads us down crazy paths. It talks about, social settings. It talks about how to gather understanding. And it talks about how to gain life because, of course, the last sentence we just read is going the other way robs you of life. So Ooh. If you're interested in gaining life and gaining wisdom, I reckon we could chat about that.
0: All right, let's do it. After this song, we'll be back, Justin and I, on Open Bible.

0: Open Bible, DJ and Pastor Justin here with you, a very special guest for the week. As we travel the week to Father's Day this Sunday, and we've just read together Proverbs chapter 1 from King Solomon, the son of David. And you led it off, Justin, by saying this is one of your favourite passages.
1: Sure, because you start with this whole idea of, I mean, the way I kind of describe wisdom is life's experiences understood through the prism of the fruits of the Spirit.
0: Mm.
1: So if you take the fruits of the Spirit, love, joy, peace, long-suffering, gentleness, kindness, all of those, against such things there is no law. If you apply that to life's experiences and the instruction of the Word is part of your day-to-day, wisdom is knowledge that beds itself down as truth over time. Sometimes we hold on to things that we think are true, maybe from our family history or just because, you know, a kid told you in the playground when you were five that this is true. When you find out that something you thought was true isn't true, it feels a little humiliating.
0: Mm.
1: It feels a little like, oh my goodness, how could I have believed that all this time? And Solomon is saying, here is the cultural structure that should be, you know, this is kind of the gold standard of a cultural structure to help children gain wisdom and understanding. Now, the way I put it to people is, if you haven't had a parent of wisdom,
0: yeah,
1: he's not saying you have to find wisdom in the adult that raised you in the family. He's saying, look for the good fruit and go to the people with the good fruit.
0: Yeah.
1: That's where sometimes church life can help with that, finding people of wisdom. But I find that the idea that he sets out straight away, these proverbs will give insight to the simple and knowledge and discernment to the young.
0: Yeah.
1: Now, again, I love that idea of, we sort of think, oh, when we're young, we're simple. No, you can be simple for a long, long, long, long, long time.
0: I don't know if you've seen the meme, Justin, but there's a classic meme. It's got one of those, a little character from the Muppets looking bewildered. And it's a meme that says, you know, gee, I'm reading the book of Proverbs. I seem to have a lot in kind with this fool he keeps talking about. And I'm like, yeah, I've been there. I've been reading going, I identify with this fool person.
1: I think I'm the fool. I think I'm the simple. Yeah. And then you've got verse 8, which is imploring the child to listen when your father corrects you and don't neglect your mother's instruction. Now, so many of us, if you've had a mother and a father, or a mother and a father figure, mother and a father role,
0: yeah,
1: there does seem to be a bit of a delineation between when the father raises their voice and when the mother raises their voice, right? Can I just tap into that for a second without sort of splitting the audience here? A mother wants a child sort of will let me speak personally. It's almost like when mum says do it, you go, hey, she's kind of kidding. When dad says do it, you're like, okay, I might die if I don't, you know? But what the ancient scripture is doing here is saying, hey kiddos, your mother carries wisdom. This was actually elevating women.
0: Oh,
1: again,
0: yeah.
1: Throughout scripture, you see this equality of men and women and what we both bring to the table. You see this beauty of listen to your mother, listen to your father, gain wisdom. And what you will learn will crown you with grace. And then, of course, it gives like behavioral boundaries. Like, you know, we talk about the parenting that we're supposed to be doing, and we're supposed to be saying, here's the boundaries. Mm-hmm. Don't go with the people that say, hey, let's rob, let's steal, let's kill, let's destroy. By the way, if you think of those words, you might think of another scripture that describes the devil. to rob, steal, kill. And if you can do this, if you can stay within these boundaries, if you can stay within these boundaries, you will gain life, which is the opposite of the end of that phrase that we read, which is do the opposite and you will be robbed of life.
0: Yeah,
1: we want to speak life into our children, into each other, and this is a beautiful place to start.
0: Mate, well said. I want to give you a quote from the Prince of the Preachers, good old Charles Spurgeon, when he was preaching through this passage in Proverbs. I love what he has to say. And it's a truth that can, you know, I want this to encourage people out there. I don't want you to feel burdened by it. Mm. I don't think Spurgeon would want you to feel burdened by it as well. But he said, the father's heart is the child's first copy of the divine original.
1: I love it.
0: The child reads in the father's face and conduct something of what God is like. If the father is harsh, the child will fear God as a tyrant. If the father is cold, the child will think God as a distant and unconcerned parent. If the father is loving, patient, and wise, the child will find it natural to trust a heavenly father who is all this and more. I think that's a great way to wrap it up with Charles Spurgeon's quote. And again, be encouraged. It's never too late to change things around and to turn things around wherever you are in this journey.
1: Amen.
0: Justin and I will be back with you tomorrow night with another reading in this Father's Day special here on Open Box.

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2: When the going gets tough, it's so much easier to sort things out for ourselves than to rely on God. Really. In fact, when we're hungry, why shouldn't we feed ourselves? I'm Bernie Diamond, and welcome again to the program as we take a look at those wilderness experiences that we all go through in life from a different perspective. And do stay tuned, because in just a few minutes I'll be telling you about my free daily devotional, Fresh. It's all about helping you draw closer to Jesus to become all that He made you to be. It's a funny thing that from time to time, God leads us out into the wilderness, and then it seems He leaves us there to fend for ourselves. When I think of Jesus out there for 40 days in the wilderness without food, He must have been starving, literally. 40 days with nothing to eat. He would have been feeling dizzy and weak and completely vulnerable. All His natural support mechanisms and defenses stripped away. I mean, if that had been me, I wonder whether I wouldn't have been sitting there after 40 days thinking, all right, God, so you told me that you'd called me and you told me that you had some bold plan to use me to change the world and you told me that I'm your son, so why aren't you providing for me? Why have you thrown me out here into the desert to starve and the only person you give me for company is the devil himself? Imagine you're out there in the burning sun starving. What's the most logical thing for you to do? I remember a time when I was training to be an officer in the Australian Army. It was 4 tough, hard years. And on more than one occasion, they took us out on survival exercises and we didn't eat for days. And there we were carrying a heavy pack and a machine gun and ammunition and everything, it seemed, except for food. And they'd give us a map and a compass, and they'd say, well, we can't get food through to you here, so they'd give us a grid reference over the radio, and we'd have to navigate 25 kilometres over hill and dale where there would be a food drop. So you'd go and you'd get there, and there was no food, and you'd radio in, and they'd say, oh, look, sorry, the truck couldn't get through. We'll give you a new grid reference, 32 kilometres over hill and dale, and this went on for days. And then every now and then, you'd get a food drop by helicopter, and they drop like half a ration pack for 4 men when you're supposed to have one each every day. And we had no idea when it would end. We get grumpy and hungry and weak, and our morale was pretty low. We'd sit there at night with our stomachs, well, the stomachs had given up rumbling, we were that hungry, and we were a small squad of 4 men, and we sat there and talked about these mongrels who were doing this to us, and let's walk out to the nearest highway and hitch a ride home. And I look back on that experience now, and it was so hard back then, but it built our characters. It's something that's hard to explain, but when you go through something like that, it teaches you things in a way that you don't forget. And the obvious temptation in the middle of all of that was to grumble and complain, to do something to provide for ourselves, to go out to the highway, to hitch a ride home, to go and buy a pizza, you know? And it's exactly the same thing when the Lord puts us into a spiritual wilderness. The most tempting thing under the sun is to provide for ourselves, to seek provision separate from God rather than relying on Him. And so it's no surprise that when Jesus was led by God out into the wilderness to be tempted by the devil, the very first temptation of the devil is where he tried to hit Jesus in exactly that spot. Have a listen. Luke chapter 4 it comes from. Jesus, full of the Holy Spirit, returned from the Jordan and was led by the Spirit into the desert, where for 40 days he was tempted by the devil. He ate nothing during those days, and at the end of them he was hungry. And the devil said to him, if you're the Son of God, tell this stone to become bread. And Jesus answered, it is written, man does not live by bread alone. Douglas Webster, in his book Under the Radar, writes this. He said, the popular easy-to-read books on leadership are of no value in the wilderness. They're not the kind of books you want to read when you're lonely and suffering. Titles like Developing the Leader Within You or Leadership 101 or Success One Day at a Time, well, they never make good reading out in the wilderness. Seminary degrees and graduate programs may help, but they don't produce leaders. The best networking and mentoring in the world doesn't compare to the importance of the wilderness experience. See, what God was wanting to teach Jesus here in the desert was not self-reliance. It wasn't ingenuity or innovation or imagination or invention. It wasn't the ability to forage on the land. It was none of those things. For 40 days, Jesus was famished. He was weak, vulnerable before the devil. And the greatest temptation of all was for Jesus to meet his needs in his own strength. After all, he was the Son of God. I mean, he was entitled. I mean, what the heck? Why not? He was hungry. He was in need. He was the Son of God. No one could deny that. In fact, that very first temptation, it probably didn't feel much like a temptation at all. It was purely and simply providing for his own needs. In many respects, this first temptation was a logical seduction. The temptation to meet our needs, even the most acute need of starvation, in our own strength rather than waiting on God. Wow, that's a strong temptation. To end the suffering because we can. It happens in our lives when we're in a situation, perhaps a relationship, and it's hurting, and we go and do something that we know isn't from God, but we just want to end the suffering in our own strength. Again, Doug Webster relates the story in his book when he was pastoring a church, and all the people in the church were giving him a hard time, and his temptation was to run away, to throw it in, to say, "That's it, I've had enough, I'm going to go and look for another church." But he went to a man by the name of Eugene Peters, who's the man who translated the Bible into the translation called The Message. And Eugene Peters gave him some godly advice that went something like this. He said, "As I've continued to think and pray, I want to urge you not to be too eager to solve the problems and get rid of the suffering that is coming from the murmuring congregation, and to believe that God knew what kind of congregation it was when he called you there, and that perhaps the pain that they inflict is being used for God's purposes of holiness in you." See, when we're in the desert, we've been hungering for 40 days, we've got this acute need, or we've got this acute pain, what we want to do is to end the pain. But God's view, God knows that suffering produces endurance. And the endurance produces character, and the character produces a hope. And it's a hope that doesn't disappoint us because God's love has been poured into our hearts through the Holy Spirit that's been given to us. That's what Paul writes in Romans chapter 5, verse 3. God is teaching us not to rely on our own wits, not to rely on our own abilities, not to rely on other people, not to rely on the devil, not to rely on ourselves. God wants to teach us in that wilderness this wonderful lesson to learn to rely on him so that when things get bad, when things get beyond us, when things are so much bigger and harder than we can ever imagine, we can think back to that wilderness and remember the last time God provided for us. He never leaves us there longer than we have to be there. This is the wonderful hidden thing of God, that he wants us to learn to rely on him. And when we go out there and try and provide for ourselves, that's the great temptation, the logical seduction of the devil himself. Is alive and active, amen, with the power to transform your life, to help you become all that God made you to be. And that's what the Fresh Daily Devotional is all about. 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My prayer is that your heart will be touched and transformed as you draw ever closer to Jesus through the power of His Word. I'm Bernie Diamond, and I'll catch you again same time tomorrow with a different perspective.
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5: Moment you're anxious about something, go back to some moment you had in life that you're really thankful happened, and just camp out there. It could be sometime you're just laughing really hard with friends, or when you had your baby, or the first time you met that friend, and just camp out there. You can feel your blood pressure dropping. I'm telling you, this is not pie in the sky stuff.
6: That's Brant Hansen, and he's our guest today on Focus on the Family with Jim Daly. Thanks for joining us. I'm John Fuller.
7: John, it's very easy, even as Christians, to develop a negative attitude about the world around us. People are concerned about so many things, the evils of government, injustice, poverty, wars, infanticide, and it just keeps coming at us pretty much 24/7. Brant Hansen has a great way of breaking through that clutter and pointing us back to the truth that the gospel and the joy we get from the gospel is what we should have in Jesus. Mm-hmm. And people should be able to look at us and see a difference, right?
6: Mm-hmm. Yeah.
7: And I am thrilled to talk with Brant today about how we get there, because we should be different.
6: Yeah, Brant is a best-selling author. He's a radio host. One of the books he's written is called Life is Hard, God is Good, Let's Dance. Experiencing Real Joy in a World Gone Mad.
7: Brant, welcome back to Focus.
5: Thank you. Honored to be here.
7: It's always good to talk with you.
5: Thanks.
7: You've got great stories. I love the way you write. It just connects with me and so many others. Obviously, you're a successful author. And it's good to have you.
5: Thank you. I think for me, it's like trying to write to friends.
7: Oh, that's good.
5: Think
7: that's
5: of a friend.
7: That's the framework
5: yeah.
7: in which you tend to do it.
5: Yeah, rather than like, I've got this important thing to say, like, no, this is what God's showing me, and let's talk about it.
7: And what's interesting, and you've talked about this publicly, so I'm not saying something that you haven't shared, but you're on the spectrum.
5: Yeah.
7: And so it may not come as easily for you as how people might think of it. Oh, he's a great writer because he knows how to communicate. But socially, there's some things
5: totally.
7: That you've had to learn how to overcome.
5: 100%.
7: Just describe that for the listeners to kind of set the tone for today.
5: Yeah, I'm high functioning on the spectrum, on the autism spectrum. And it's something that makes socializing more difficult, picking up on people's cues.
7: Right.
5: It's very difficult. I've learned over time, like I'm making eye contact with you now. I wouldn't normally. I do it because humans are supposed to do that.
7: Yeah.
5: So you learn this stuff. But actually, I think it's a real asset. And because it gives you a perspective. Other people are like, wow, I've never thought about it that way before.
7: It's interesting. I mean, it's areas of the brain that are unlocked.
5: Yeah.
7: Like, you know, if you don't deal with this, you don't experience life quite the same way. And
5: yeah.
7: I have people close to me that have this as well. And when we talk about it, it's really eye-opening for me about how they interpret other people's emotions and read faces or don't read faces.
5: Yeah.
7: So it's a different lens in which you view the world.
5: Yeah, and I think that's helpful.
7: I think
5: God's actually used it. And it helps like comedians that are on the spectrum too. Like you're always observing and you see absurdity
7: right.
5: where other people don't.
8: Yeah.
9: That's actually a real tool.
7: There's a depth to it, and that's what I've come to appreciate about being on the spectrum and with autism. You know, Brant, we are bombarded with problems.
9: Yeah.
7: I mean, we get it just going to the school board meeting, or we get it from watching the news, or we get it from entering into any kind of political discussion today because it's so volatile. But you as a child, things were not easy for you. You had some things going on with your mom and dad's marriage, not doing well. Just explain that environment a little more in depth.
9: Well, I'm from a preacher's family, but there was a lot of trauma in the house and a lot of fear. I was terrified a lot of the time, honestly, and so was my brother. And they got divorced eventually and then remarried and then divorced again. My mom just wanted to make it work, but it was pretty bad. And I use that as a backdrop, and I mention it in the book just a little bit, just because I want people to know I'm not happy slappy, like, hey, put on a happy face. That's not this book. It's not just glossing over all these problems like you're talking about. It's not about being naive to the world, but we can't actually be at peace.
7: Yeah.
9: It's a real thing. Jesus is not crazy when he says, like, you can be like the birds of the air and the lilies of the field. This is not happy talk. There is a way to become a less anxious person where you're actually at peace. And if it could happen to me, then I think it can be accessible to anybody.
7: You know, Brant, again, one of those processing benefits I think you possess as someone on the spectrum, when you went through that with your folks and your dad being a pastor, and I don't have all the nuances, I've read your background, so that's what I see.
9: Yeah.
7: Many people will use that as the excuse to not continue to follow God.
9: Right.
7: You know, I'm not a Christian because my dad was a pastor and he was a horrible person and he was abusive or whatever the characterization is of that. I run into people like that.
9: Yeah.
7: But something in you was different. So you started saying to yourself, what? And it kept you in the faith.
9: Yes. So I'm a hyper skeptic. I'm extremely skeptical. What I feel like is a lot of people are only skeptical about Jesus. Like, but they'll buy into the culture without asking the same difficult questions. Like, does this actually work? Is our culture like thriving?
7: Yeah.
9: Like, but it actually chased me back around to Jesus because he's the only one. He's like a respite. You read his words, you read the gospels. He's sometimes the only one that makes any sense to me. Honestly, like he's a relief. So for me, he's the only one that calls out human brokenness and then does something about it.
7: Yeah.
9: Instead of pretending like, no, there's no such thing as sin, or we'd have no way out of it. Like, who else speaks about self-righteousness like he does? Who else lifts up the poor? Who else flips things upside down? His kingdom is so beautiful. I don't want to leave that. So here's the thing about hypocrisy. Yes, there are hypocrites. We know them. Tons of them, like big time hypocrites. Got it. I'm not going to give that person the power to rob me of the best relationship of my life.
7: That's very logical.
9: Right. Why would I do that? It's very logical.
7: Yeah.
9: Like, yes, that's a problem. Yes, what I went through is horrible. That all happened. But God is good.
7: Yeah.
9: It doesn't change that reality.
7: You know, the one thing that I've responded to, I mean, there are what I would call hyper hypocrites that you're describing.
9: Sure.
7: But in reality, as human beings and being sinners, even as Christians, we're all hypocrites because we can't live it perfectly.
9: We don't even live up to our own standards. But no one does.
7: It is really good to challenge somebody who uses that as an excuse not to go after a relationship with Christ. Well, I would, but I know too many of his followers, and they're not very good people. Man, that is like stupid.
9: He's gonna, like, why would I give this up?
7: Yeah.
9: He's the only actual source of peace.
7: Yeah.
9: Nothing else is gonna last. Like, why would I? I'm just thinking about it logically.
7: Yeah.
9: Why would I give that up because of what my dad did?
7: Yeah. Oh.
9: I'm not gonna, or whatever I've done, or whatever other people. Mm-hmm. Here's the other thing about the people, and I'm being skeptical of people and myself. When people write their manifestos, when they deconstruct, and they say, I'm leaving the faith, and they talk about the hypocrisy, they'll talk about politics, they'll talk. I've noticed something. This is several high profile ex pastors or artists or whatever. They don't mention Jesus. I don't understand that. Hmm.
7: What do they typically say?
9: They talk about politics and hypocrites and the church this and that. But I want to know, as somebody who's a Jesus follower, like, yeah, but who do you think Jesus is now?
7: Yeah.
9: Why
7: if you stop?
9: What were you in this for?
7: Right.
9: And if it wasn't for him and his kingdom, I would leave too. Hmm. It's too goofy.
7: Yeah, your title kind of has something that's a bit challenging, which is let me say, for lack of a better word, living the high life, for the most part. Mm-hmm. But your title, Life is Hard, God is Good, Let's Dance. The life is hard part is where we break down. Being a Christian doesn't mean life will be easy.
6: Right.
7: It's just what the Lord is saying is that I will equip you to manage these difficulties with peace and joy.
9: Yes, so peace, I love Dallas Willard's definition. Actually, his definition of joy is a pervasive sense of well-being regardless of circumstances.
7: Right.
9: So regardless of circumstances, that means, so we can get worried and we can think it's unrealistic not to worry. But what he's actually saying is, he'd said it, in this world you will have troubles, but be of good cheer. I've overcome the world. Like, wink, wink, nod, nod. Yeah. I know how this ends. And right. I know even people who are grieving, I've known people who've gone through the worst case scenario. We can all rehearse these in our minds all the time. But I know people who've gone through it who say this peace showed up that I've never experienced before. And it showed up only when I was going through that. And there's this sense of well-being you can have even if you're grieving.
7: Yeah.
9: Even if there's chaos going on around us, there's reasons to be upset. You can still be at peace. And we're missing out on that.
7: I think, and the evidence of the Holy Spirit, I mean, when you can be in very difficult circumstances and your faith is intact and you're waking up with a sense of joy, you know, you might have distractions and all that, but I feel like that is when the Lord's smile is the biggest, because he has your heart. If you, regardless of your circumstances, have your trust, your peace, your hope in him, he's got you.
9: Yeah.
7: And that is intimidating for the enemy our soul.
9: I think so. I love that Jesus takes his friends out on a lake. And he did. That was his idea, to go in those boats out on the lake. Yeah. Let's cross the lake. He knows a storm's coming.
7: Yeah.
9: It even mentions in the story in Mark, like, it says that he brought a cushion, which is the strange, or he was sleeping on a cushion. Like, there's no other mention of cushion in the entire Bible. Yeah. I thought that was funny. It was like, why this detail? He's relaxed.
7: He's chilling.
9: He's relaxed. And that's his whole approach, is he's relaxed. He knows all the chaos in the world. Yeah. It's not naivete, but they freaked out. And his reaction was, where did you put your faith? What happened? But it's like, here was this test. You guys failed. Don't you know that even if the boats go down, you're still okay?
7: That's the point. This
9: right.
7: is called eternity.
9: Right.
7: And, so, you know, I might have done the same thing in that setting.
9: Me too.
7: Know? Hey, wait a minute, Lord. Man, the wind's blowing. Let me ask you, you pointed to Paul in Scripture as a good example of an optimist. Sometimes I don't see Paul in quite that light, you know. But why did that stick out for you, Paul?
9: Okay, so there's a story with Paul, and I don't know. I'm not talking about just a lighthearted optimism that you just go through life, nothing ever, you know, Pollyanna stuff.
7: Pollyanna, yeah, isn't that
9: not
7: funny?
9: That. So, yeah, that is kind of funny. I should have thought of that. But there's actually a story in Acts, and I didn't even notice it until I was writing this book. At the end of Acts, they're on a boat, and it mentions there's 275 people on the boat. Like, there's an exact number.
7: Yeah.
9: 274 people on that boat are freaking out because it's going to go down. It's going to wreck. They know it. Except for Paul, who's been told by God that everybody's going to be okay.
7: Yeah.
9: And so they're all freaking out, and he's not. Now, from their perspective, he's nuts.
7: Mm-hmm.
9: He's naive. Don't you understand? You're ignorant of what's going on out here, don't you? But he's not naive. He doesn't know less than they do. He knows more. That's the source of his peace.
7: Wow. Mm-hmm. Well, in fact, you say that joy is an informed decision.
9: Yeah.
7: That's an example of that.
9: Yes, it is. Like, it's not knowing less. So if people are like, don't you see what's on the news? Didn't you see this thing? You see what's happening at schools? Yes. There's so many things.
7: Mm-hmm.
9: That we can be worried about. And yet, Jesus is not naive about these things. There's crazy stuff at the time that he's dealing with the audience that's listening to when he's talking. Maybe even crazier. Maybe. But it doesn't make these things go away. It's not saying these things aren't important. These things are important. We have to protect the vulnerable. We've got to do the right thing. But the whole point is, he's saying, with me, do you realize you're safe? You're actually safe. You don't need to worry about tomorrow.
7: Yeah.
9: That gives you a sense of well-being, but you have to remind yourself of this stuff. But that's the strong hand that we're actually playing with, and we shouldn't be as worried right. as everybody else.
7: And what it is a competition between your soul and your flesh.
9: That's right.
7: And that's what that competition is. Your flesh is going to lean into anxiety, fear. your soul's going to say trust.
9: But believe. Less and less over time. This is the, this is what I want to tell people. Like, it is possible to become a less anxious sort of person.
7: Mm-hmm. Yeah. Brent, you work quite a bit with CURE, mm-hmm. and that's a medical mission, and you can describe it better than I can. I'm looking forward, hopefully, taking Trent on a trip there, because he's interested in medical stuff. But in that regard, when we look at reasons people don't believe, you've kind of seen the counterbalance to that.
9: Yeah.
7: I think one example you had was a girl's story with a cleft palate on one of these trips. What happened and how did that end up being a positive thing?
9: Well, this is a big deal for me because of my background and because I want to see Jesus for real. So I'm skeptical of words, even my own. I just feel like anybody can look good on stage.
7: Yes.
9: Anybody can do that. I'm not impressed. So I want to see Jesus really at work. And that's what drew me to these hospitals. These are full-on permanent surgical hospitals. There's nothing else like this in the world.
7: Africa, Philippines.
9: There's 8 full-on hospitals. They're pediatric hospitals. It's kids and their parents who have been rejected because they have some kind of a disability. And they think they're cursed. And the first time I visited, I was hooked. Because there was a 17-year-old girl, and I do write about this in the book, who had never really been out of the house because she had severe bilateral, like a cleft palate. So there's this hole underneath her nose. But she's 17, so she's a full-grown woman, basically. They didn't want her out of the house because they would be kicked out of the community if they saw that they had a daughter who was cursed.
7: Right. That's how they translate that, right? Mm-hmm.
9: Which is how a lot of traditional cultures view it. Even they brought a blind man to Jesus, said, "Who sinned?"
7: Right.
9: Like,
7: same old.
9: He said, "This happened so God could be glorified." So I get to see that at these hospitals. With this girl, after her surgery, the swelling was going down a little bit, but already that hole was gone and her lip was whole. And I couldn't believe the difference. And she was sitting there with her mom, and I sat down with them, and I didn't have a mirror. And I was like, wait, I have my phone. So I took my iPhone and I flipped the camera around and I handed it to her. And I mean, she just held that thing and was just in shock, awe. She looks beautiful. Like, that looks like Jesus to me. And then they're told, this is why we're doing this. They're told the gospel about the kingdom of God. And it's so beautiful. And last year, I say all this for a point. People don't have to give the CURE or whatever. It's fine. But it's like, they did 18,000 surgeries last year, all in the name of Jesus. Mm. And people become believers. They're singing, they're thanking God, tears of joy. And like, there's worship throughout. They're praying over the kids in the OR. But to me, I'm like, I needed to see that. Mm. And this is another reason, like, I'm not leaving this. If somebody's like, well, I don't like the politics, I don't like this or that about the church or these hypocrites, I'm like, okay, man, but I'm not leaving this.
7: Yeah.
9: This is only Jesus's kingdom. This is how his kingdom works. It's too good. Like, I'm not turning my back on that.
7: That's one of the things I've thought a lot about. And when I read the prep in the book, and I was thinking your observation is something I've thought about. If what we have tasted is the kingdom of God, why are people walking away from it? There's only two answers to that, right?
9: Uh-huh.
7: One, they weren't really seeing what was real. We were trying to kind of pretend to be.
9: Yeah.
7: And secondly, they saw it and didn't like it.
9: Yeah.
7: It's got to be one of those two things. But the first one really concerns me, that have we as the church been the authentic hands and feet of God?
9: Well, this is Jesus' favorite subject, the kingdom of God.
7: Yeah.
9: But it wasn't in my church growing up. Like, I didn't hear about it. No, and it sounded like just some, I don't know what that is. Don't, let's move along. But it's the most beautiful thing ever. I think we're all yearning for it.
7: Yeah.
9: I know we are. You guys, you watch a video like on YouTube. I was watching these. You ever see somebody get their like the color blind glasses where they can see colors for the first time?
7: Yeah.
9: They break down sobbing.
7: Yeah.
9: I can see colors.
7: And well, like that girl with her cleft palate.
9: Right. Okay, so it's a Jesus is saying the kingdom is breaking through, and what does he do? He heals people.
7: Mm.
9: And then he's like, see, the kingdom's here. It's busting through. Same thing now. We see healing.
7: Mm-hmm.
9: We're like, we get goosebumps. We start crying. We see reunions, like when those soldiers come home, surprise their daughters in the classroom, and she breaks down sobbing and just is limp in his arms because daddy's home. Like, well, you can watch YouTubes. Somebody can hear music for the first time. They'll turn on a cochlear implant. You get goosebumps and start crying. It's because it's an advanced trailer of heaven.
7: Mm-hmm.
9: Yeah. All of these things, the reunions we're going to have, the hearing for the first time, the lame will leap like deer. That's the kingdom of God, and it's breaking through. But everybody's actually yearning for this. But if we don't show them that this is what the kingdom is, they're not going to know, and they might walk off without ever really knowing how awesome it is.
7: Yeah, it's so true. You told a story in your book about a businessman who outsourced his worry. This is a good story, and it's a great point.
9: It is a great point. So this is a guy who's not coming at it. It's Tim Ferriss. He's like a time management guru guy. He's not coming at it from a Christian standpoint.
7: Yeah.
9: But he outsources everything to his personal assistant in India. And I was listening to his audiobook, and he said one day he was really worried about something. And he said, "Hey, could you worry about this for me today?" to his personal assistant. And she's like, "Okay, sure." And he said it actually worked. Like, it actually helped.
7: Took it off his plate.
9: Knowing that someone else is worrying for him actually helped so he could concentrate on other stuff that day. And I'm like, that's genius. That's what we're told to do in the Bible. We're supposed to outsource our worry to God.
7: Right.
9: He can handle it. We can't. We can't handle tomorrow what might happen next week or next month. He can.
7: Why do we have such an insatiable appetite for that? The very thing that the Lord tells us not to do, to not worry, to not be fearful. And yet it's like saying to somebody, don't look at that. And what we do is look at it.
9: Yeah.
7: There's something in the human heart.
9: I think it's control. I think we think that by worrying about something, we can actually help control it. Wow. It's like when you release the bowling ball. And then people start gyrating, like it looks like it's headed for the gutter. You lean over and you start like gesticulating. Like, that's not helping, man. The ball has been rolled. Like, we still think we can control things that we can't. But being able to say in a genius way, like Paul tells us to, like, whatever it is, outsource it to God. Tell him what you need and then thank him for what he's done. That's literally outsourcing. Cast your cares on him.
6: Mm-hmm. How does that look just practically speaking day to day?
9: Well, that's a very practical thing is saying, don't be anxious about anything. And listen to what he's saying. He's like, tell God what you need and then turn it to gratitude. And then the peace of God will guard your heart, a peace you've never experienced before.
6: So this is kind of a habit, a muscle we have to flex.
9: It is a practice and it becomes more second nature. Uh-huh. But gratitude does, in fact, and we know this from just modern psychology, chases out anxiety. Like, it's so genius that the Bible would be that clear.
6: Yeah.
9: Here's how you should handle it. So there's a number of ways. Another way is to make sure that you're capturing your anxious thoughts and speak truth to yourself. Mm. Just like David does repeatedly in Psalms. It's like, why are you so downcast, oh my soul? Put your trust in God. Mm.
7: You know, Brent, it makes sense. And as you develop the habits of Scripture, that's kind of growing in the fruit of the Spirit and all those things. But I'm mindful of people, and I've talked with them, and at times I could be that person, so I don't want to pretend that I'm above that or beyond that.
9: Sure.
7: You get a break in that, meaning that the cord is snapped, and all of a sudden you are worrying too much about your children, your adult children. You're worrying about your marriage. You're worrying about different things. And it's like you fall out of the channel that you've worked hard to become in Christ. Mm. Speak to that person about how do I arrest those feelings, those emotions, especially in a world today that is feeding you fear.
9: Right.
7: Social media lives off this. They're measuring the dopamine hits. They're measuring psychologically how they could keep you there. And fear is a magnet for people.
9: Well, we're all human. And Jesus knows that, but he's still telling us, be like the lilies of the field. Be like the birds of the air. It's not unrealistic to actually say, okay, I'm feeling this way. Let me call myself back to praising God. Again, that's in Psalms repeatedly. David's talking to himself. Mm-hmm. And you can do that. In that moment when you're anxious about something, go back to some moment you had in life that you're really thankful happened. And just camp out there. It could be sometime you're just laughing really hard with friends. Or when you had your baby. Or the first time you met that friend. And just camp out there. You can feel your blood pressure dropping. I'm telling you, this is not pie in the sky stuff. This is what God is telling us to do, is gratitude. You can say, thank God that happened. Here's another thing that's incredibly practical. It's going to sound like religious, just speak, but it's not. Praise God.
7: Oh, yeah.
9: Because mm-hmm. you think it through the Bible. I thought growing up that all that praise the Lord, what is he, an egomaniac? We got to tell him all the time how awesome he is. He tells us that is not for him.
7: right?
9: Mm-hmm. He doesn't need popping. I'm telling you, this is not pie in the sky stuff. This is what God is telling us to do, is gratitude. You can say, thank God that happened. Here's another thing that's incredibly practical. It's going to sound like religious, just speak, but it's not. Praise God.
7: Oh, yeah.
9: Because you think it through the Bible. I thought growing up that all that praise the Lord.

0: that reminds you that you can actually trust the character of God. You don't have all the answers. You don't know what's going to happen next week. You don't have everything figured out, but you've learned, I can trust the character of God.
1: Yeah. What a great start. I want to continue the discussion next time. And this really gets the whole thing moving in the right direction. I want to come back and talk about learning to laugh at ourselves. Mm-hmm. Christians, we could be far too serious about ourselves and about those around us. A radical hospitality, which you address in the book, and reaching the world by being countercultural in all the right ways. Mm-hmm. And I'm looking forward to doing that. Couldn't you have you come back and do it?
2: Yeah,
1: okay, let's do it.
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0: look like. Today on A New Beginning, Pastor Greg Laurie says we each have an important choice to make.
1: Some people bring joy wherever they go. Some people bring joy whenever they go. Which person are you? Are you the person that lights up the room or turns off the lights? Are you the person that brings everything down, or are you the person that builds others up?

0: good encouragement today from Pastor Greg Laurie. Aim for harmony in the church and try to build one another up. And there is more to come next time from this lesson here on A New Beginning. Pastor Greg has titled it, How to Resolve Conflict. It's all part of having love, one for another. Well, of course, the ultimate example of love for another is when Jesus died for our sins. He gave up his life for you and for me. Salvation is a gift. Have you accepted that gift? Pastor Greg has some encouragement for you if you haven't yet accepted that gift of salvation.
1: God is just a prayer away. It just starts with you saying to God, I know I'm a sinner. I know that you love me. I know that you sent Jesus to die on the cross for my sin and pay for those sins and then to rise again from the dead. And I want him to come into my life. So here's my question to you. Have you done that yet? Because Jesus, who did die on that cross and rose again from the dead 3 days later, is alive and standing at the door of your life right now. And he's knocking and he's saying, if you'll hear my voice and open the door, I will come in. Why don't you just stop whatever it is you're doing and pray this prayer with me? Say, Lord Jesus, I know that I am a sinner, but I know that you are the Savior who died on the cross for my sin and rose again from the dead. I'm sorry for my sin and I turn from it now, and I choose to follow you from this moment forward. I ask all of this in Jesus' name. Amen. Listen, if you just prayed that prayer, the Bible promises that God has heard your prayer and has answered that prayer. The Bible says that if we will confess our sin, he's faithful and just to forgive us our sin and cleanse us from all unrighteousness. So, God bless you. You've made the right decision, the decision to follow Jesus Christ.
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3: Have you ever searched for God in the darkness and come up empty? You couldn't feel him, you couldn't hear him, you couldn't understand what he was doing, and yet somehow you held on. I am Clayton Bjellin, and today on Insight for Living, Chuck Swindoll draws our attention to three verses in the book of Job. Verses so powerful he committed them to memory in his 20s and has leaned on them ever since. They speak to anyone walking through a trial that they cannot explain. It's the heart of grace under pressure. And Chuck titled his message, How to Handle Criticism with Class.
2: Some of the greatest verses in all the Bible are verses 10, 11, and 12 of Job 23. I committed them to memory back when I was in my young 20s, and I have called them to mind perhaps more than any other passage of Scripture. I commend to you the memorizing of Job 23, 10 through 12. I'm serious. I've got them marked out in my Bible. I got a ruler and I marked around 23, 10 through 12. He knows the way that I take. Look at the verse. When he, that's God, has tried me, I shall come forth as gold. My foot has held his steps. His way have I kept and not declined. Neither have I turned back from the command of his lips. I have prized the words of his mouth more than my necessary food. I am unable to locate the presence of God, but I trust him. Eliphaz, Bildad, Zophar, and later Elihu, you can say whatever you wish against me. God knows the way that I take. He knows the truth. He, my justifier, he and I are on speaking terms. I trust him. I believe in him. He knows the way I take. After the trial is over, I will come forth as gold. You can count on that, saints. When the trial has passed, you will be deeper and richer for it. I want you to allow those words to burn their way into your brain so deeply that they become like a divine filter for everything that happens in your life from now on. Everything. God knows the way that we take. Your need, verse 11, and mine, is to have our feet hold fast to his path, to keep his way and not turn aside, not depart from the command of his lips. You say, well, I thought we couldn't see him. What do you mean, his lips? His word. It's as if God is speaking. When you open his book, his word teaches you, instructs you, counsels you, comforts you, reproves you, directs your steps. I have not departed from the command of his lips. And look at the last line. I have treasured, the word means to esteem, to value, the words of his mouth more than steak and potatoes, more than solid dessert, more than the most delicious and delectable meal the finest chef in the country can provide. I have treasured the words of his mouth more than what I have for lunch or what I'm served or what I serve myself for supper. I treasure his words more than anything that even keeps me alive. That's the value I place on what he has said. Grace under pressure. That's why he could keep from answering Eliphaz or slugging him. That's how Job could restrain himself when he's being falsely accused. He knows that God knows the way he takes. God knows his heart, and he trusts God. Now, the second statement Job makes, which is the balance of this chapter, 13 through 17, I'm unable to understand the plan of God. Now, get that along with the first one, and you'll have a nice balance. I'm unable to locate the presence of God, but I trust him. Now, the second is, I am unable to understand the plan of God, but I trust him. Same ending, but it's another subject. His plan is unfolding, and I'm not able to understand it. In fact, he says he's unique in verse 13. God is unique. Who can turn him? What his soul desires, that he does. He doesn't ask permission. He doesn't tell you ahead of time. He doesn't explain why it's so hard. He doesn't let you know how it's going to come out. He doesn't tell you why it goes on and on and on and on and on, and most of it is unfair. He doesn't tell you how long it's going to last. He doesn't tell you when it's going to end. You trust him. You trust him. You wait. You serve him. You keep your feet on his paths. You treasure his words. And whatever God desires, that is what he does. And you trust him. You can't understand it. And don't call me, because I can't explain it either. I got my own stuff. You call me, I'll probably say, while you're on the line, I've got several things I want to ask you. And to make matters even more complicated, verse 14, he performs what is appointed for me. There's a uniqueness there. Nobody else was Job, and Job had what was appointed for Job, and that became his life and lifestyle. Just as he is performing what is appointed for you, and don't get your hopes up, many such decrees are with him. You got a whole bunch of them waiting to implement once you get through this one. Isn't that fun? Therefore, I would be dismayed at his presence when I consider I am terrified of him. That's great, great vulnerability. Just say it. It's okay. I think the Lord would love to hear us say that on occasion. You frighten me. St. John of the Cross, one of the fathers, wrote, God perceives the imperfections within us. Now listen closely. This is deep. God perceives the imperfections within us, and because of his love for us, urges us to grow up. His love is not content to leave us in our weaknesses. And for this reason, he takes us into a dark night. He weans us from all the pleasures by giving us dry times and inward darkness. In doing so, he is able to take away all these vices and create virtues within us. Through the dark night, pride becomes humility. Greed becomes simplicity. Wrath becomes contentment. Luxury becomes peace. Gluttony becomes moderation. Envy becomes joy, and sloth becomes strength. No soul will ever grow deep in the spiritual life unless God works passively in that soul by means of the dark night. That's why we trust him. I can't see in the darkness. And the longer it goes on, the darker it seems it gets. And so I trust him. And I wait for him. I don't try to explain what he's up to. I trust him. You want this to go on longer? I trust you. I'm going to act wisely. I'm going to respond as best I can. But Lord God, to change this setting is your business, not mine. And my walk with you is such that I lean on you when I can't see my way through for however long. Now, his final response is in chapter 24. He was unable to locate the presence of God, so he said, I trust him. He was unable to explain the plan of God, So he says, I trust him. By the way, Pascal once wrote, the eternal silence of those infinite spaces frightens me.
4: I love that.
2: The eternal silence of those infinite spaces frightens me. There's some time in the depth of his will, you are absolutely scared to death. You don't have any idea where this is going to lead. It's okay. You trust him. You wait for him. Chapter 24, I'm unable to justify the permissions of God, but I trust him. I'm unable to justify the permissions of God. What do I mean by that? Well, what does Job mean? He starts in the country, verses 1 to 11. He goes to the city, verses 12 to 17. And then he just levels curses against the wicked at the end, 18 down through 24. In the country, look at this. Some remove, verse 2, some remove the landmarks and they seize and devour flocks. And God doesn't step in and stop it. They drive away the donkeys of the orphans. They take the widow's ox for a pledge. God doesn't stop. He permits that. They push the needy aside from the road. The poor from the land are made to hide themselves altogether. This is great poetry and it's true fact. As wild donkeys in the wilderness, they go forth seeking food in their activity, as bread for their children in the desert. They harvest their fodder in the field, glean the vineyard of the wicked. They spend the night naked without clothing, have no covering against the cold. God doesn't stop it. They are wet with the mountain rains and hug the rock for want of a shelter, and God doesn't step in and stop it. He permits it. Others snatch the orphan from the breast. God doesn't stop it. There are kidnappings, and God doesn't stop it. And against the poor, they take a pledge, and God doesn't stop it. He permits it. And on and on and on it goes down through verse 11. I can't justify God's passivity. Why does he permit that? But he does. When you get to chapter 24, verse 12, you're in the city. And you think the country problems were tough. Look at the litany of the city problems. Verse 13, others have been with those who rebel against the light. They do not want to know its ways nor abide in its paths. And God lets it happen. The murderer arises at dawn. God lets him go. He kills the poor and the needy. And at night he is as a thief. And God doesn't stop it. The eye of the adulterer waits for the twilight, saying, no eye will see me. He disguises his face, and God doesn't zap him. You could go all the way down through this list, all the way to the end, and there are wrongs, and there are failures, and there are injustices, and there's robbery and sexual sins. And where is God? He is permitting it. Why? I don't know, says Job. I think his point here is that just exactly like what's happened to me, God's permitted it. Just like what I'm going through, God has permitted it. Those who do wrong get away with it. Those who take advantage of others get away with it. And God doesn't step in, and you and I could name a half dozen examples right now of recent cases where the Lord could have stopped it, but he didn't. This isn't all about the Jewish Holocaust. This isn't all about the wrongs of the Crusade era. This isn't all about the priests in the Catholic Church who abused boys. This is about all kinds of things that we could name, and God could have stopped it, but he didn't. It's a mystery. That's the point. I can't justify the permissions of God, but I trust him. That's a major step, especially if one of the boys is your son, or if one of the children kidnapped is your child. It's a real test on trust. And so Job finishes this, 18 through 24, by leveling curses against the wicked. Job is saying, in effect, you think I'm wicked? I'm telling you, God, if I had my way with God, he would curse every one of them doing wrong. I stand against everything that I've named here. And verse 25 is pretty assuring, isn't it? Now, if it's not so, who can prove me a liar and make my speech worthless? Can any stand up and say, this is nonsense? No one could, not even Eliphaz. The amazing thing is God's tolerance. Not only is he absent, not only is he mysterious, I can't justify what he's doing. I mean, would you have done with Job what God did with him? If you had, we would call you cruel. But when God does it, he turns it into a 42-chapter book and uses it in all our lives. Okay, what's this about? Three lessons, if I may be that simplistic. I think there are three enduring lessons. Even though God is elusive and mysterious and strange and silent and invisible and appears to be passive, he is trustworthy. So the first point I want to make is resist the temptation to explain everything. Resist the temptation to explain everything. God knows. Add that. Resist the temptation to explain everything. God knows, but you and I don't. It was a great day at Dallas Seminary when I heard one of the profs say, as he was asked a question similar to this subject, "I don't know." And I thought, yes. Honest man, brilliant theologian. I don't know. I don't know. I can't explain it. Seminary is not a school where you learn all of the answers about the mysterious workings of God. It may be the place where you finally learn to admit there are a lot of things about him I don't know. Someone has said an education is just going from an unawareness to an awareness of your ignorance. You discover all the things you don't know. Resist the temptation to explain everything. Don't try. Just practice. Say it with me. I don't know. First time some of you have said that in years. Let's do it again. I don't know. You're terrific. You did it very well. Tomorrow morning at the mirror, guys, as you're shaving, say it. I don't know. I don't know why I got a face like this. I don't know why the day is like this. I don't know. Second, focus on the future benefits, not the present pain. When he has tried me, I will come forth as gold. When I pass this test, there's going to be rewards. Focus on the future benefits, not the present pain. God leads. Add that. He knows what he's about. That's what Job 23:10 says. He knows the way I take. Here's the third. It's the toughest one for many of you, I know, but it's got to be added. Embrace the sovereignty of God. God controls. Embrace the sovereignty of God. Now, some of you want to say in return, look, it's hard for me to embrace anyone I don't really understand. You hug your wife, don't you? You hug your husband, don't you? You hug your daddy, your mama. You don't understand all about them. Sometimes you have just said, I don't understand, but come here. You just put your arms around them. Never believe that life is based on random chance. Don't ever believe that. It's all working together like a massive, beautiful piece of divine tapestry that from this side looks blurred and knotted and strange and twisted, but from that side has an incredible pattern to it. And to God, it's for his glory. It makes great sense. But we're on this side. My good friend David Roper, in his fine book, Seeing Through, provides an illustration of this. Recently, Carolyn and I were on the first leg of a flight from Frankfurt, Germany, to our home in Boise, Idaho. Our first stop was Boston. It had been an exhausting week, and I dropped off to sleep as soon as I found my seat, but I was soon awakened by the disturbance in the aisle. The steward and a passenger who had been seated on Carolyn's left were arguing about the man's seat assignment. Somehow, he had been separated from his fiancée, who was seated several rows behind us. The man grew increasingly angry and argumentative until another passenger seated by the man's fiancée offered to trade places. The swap was made and Carolyn's new seatmate settled into his place, drew out a legal pad, and began to work on some project. Unfortunately, there was a garrulous little French boy seated on his left, a charming child who wanted to talk. The man, who seemed to be the soul of patience, gave up his project after a few minutes and began to chat amiably with the boy. Carolyn was soon drawn into the conversation. I heard the man say he was from Los Gatos, California, where Carolyn and I had lived for 18 years. He was on the Frankfurt to Boston leg of the flight to San Francisco. I heard Carolyn remark on the fact that we had many friends in the Bay Area, and then I went back to sleep. When I awakened an hour or so later, I found Carolyn sharing her faith with her newfound friend, scribbling on his pad of paper, drawing diagrams, and animating her story. He was listening intently and asking questions. I sat there quietly and I prayed for her and for the man. At one point he said, "You believe as my wife does." "Oh," Carolyn replied. "And how did she become a follower of Christ?" "Through Bible study fellowship," he responded. "Oh, how did she find out about Bible study fellowship?" Carolyn asked. "A friend of hers, Nell King, invited her to attend." "That's remarkable," Carolyn exclaimed. "Nell King is one of my best friends." And then the coin dropped. A few months before we moved to Boise, Nell had asked Carolyn to pray for a friend who had just become a Christian through Bible study fellowship, and for her husband, who was not yet a believer. The man now seated on Carolyn's left, there by that power which erring men call chance. There is a perfect plan unfolding. You can't explain it. You can't understand it. And there'll be times you won't like it. He's not going to ask you permission to keep it moving. Trust him. Grace under pressure. Bow your heads with me, will you please? You're surrounded by individuals in the family of God who could tell you 100 stories similar to the one I just told you. But they probably won't, because you would never know to ask. But the fact is, you have your own stories. Just look over the way things have worked out. You may be in the middle of a turmoil. Trust the Lord. It's not an eternal turmoil. It's just part of the unfolding of a profound plan. It may very well be the plan is designed to humble you, to bring you so far down that the only way you can look is up, and you'll see a cross. And you'll reach out by faith, and you will take the hand of the one who died for you, and it's got skin on it. He was a man like we are, but he was without sin. He paid the full price for your salvation, and he awaits your accepting it. The plan will never be exciting to you until you accept the Lord Jesus into your life. Don't wait to do that. Today's the day.
3: He knows the way I take. When he has tried me, I shall come forth as gold. What a promise to hold on to when the trial drags on and the darkness doesn't seem to lift. This is Insight for Living, and Chuck Swindoll titled his message, "How to Handle Criticism with Class." If you're feeling overwhelmed by unsolicited opinions or the unwanted counsel from friends, we do hope this study has brought renewed confidence that God not only knows, but he understands. You see, Job, I think, is a model for exercising grace under pressure. Picture it. His friends came to comfort him and they crushed him instead. God seemed silent, and yet from the ash heap came these words, "I know that my Redeemer lives." And you may be sitting there today in your own ash heap. Words have wounded you, circumstances have overwhelmed you, and God feels very, very far away. Chuck's book, Finding God When the World's on Fire, was written for exactly this moment. To learn how you can get your copy of Finding God When the World's on Fire, do call us in Australia on 1-300-467-444. 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I'm Clayton Bjellin. Tomorrow, Chuck Swindoll presents what he calls the futility of unscrewing the inscrutable, right here on Insight for Living.
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5: 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The lack is not food, but that is what they say they want. A problem occurs when our lack and our want is different. We fool ourselves because we are looking in the wrong place to have our lacks fulfilled. What is it that you truly lack? In a wealthy country like Australia, we genuinely lack for very little in life. But what we do lack is a reason for living and a purpose for existing. What we need is spirituality, and what we lack is personal faith. Make sure you look in the right place for what you think you lack.
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5: The name James Roos is very significant for Sydney's history. When the British first settled in Sydney, it was a beautiful but inhospitable place. They were constantly hungry and waited for supplies to be shipped out from England. An ex-convict, James Roos, asked for some land to try farming. His farm was originally called Experiment Farm as he tried his hand at cropping just outside of Parramatta. His efforts were a great success, and soon the starving colonies were setting up other farms based on Roos's model. The farm went from Experiment Farm to Model Farm and became a lifeline for a new colony. What Sydney needed in the 1780s was for someone to strike out and try something new and be a model for others to follow. Today, Sydneysiders are still hungry, not for food, but for meaning and purpose. I believe we need to follow the example of Jesus and be a model to bring new hope and life to a hungry community.
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0: 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I got to speak to two of my besties. 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And if you've got a favourite book, can you let me know what that is?
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5: I know this is going to sound really vain, but I have to admit that when I'm in my car, I look at myself in the rearview mirror. I know it's there to assist my driving, but it actually gives me a great close-up of my face. The trouble is that the reflection is only from my eyes up. There are times when I look in the rearview mirror and, well, I'm quite disappointed with what I see. My hair is bumpy or sticking up in the wrong direction. And so I'll start thinking of ways that I can readjust my hair when I get to the next set of lights. As soon as I'm stationary, I'll move the rearview mirror to see my whole head. And it's then that I realise that, well, when I take in the whole picture, my hair actually looks okay. It kind of works in with the whole image. Sometimes we go through a difficult situation and it seems to totally consume our whole lives. That bad part of our life colours every other thought we have throughout the day. No matter how we look at it, it all seems wrong. However, often that situation is just a small reflection in the rearview mirror. If we take the time to move the perspective and look at the bigger picture, we'll see that that difficult situation has actually added depth to a more beautiful picture.
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0: The good, the bad, and the dad joke? 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
3: There are so many beautiful people in our world. My local checkout chick has amazing eyes. My neighbour has hair that always sits perfectly. The cafe barista down the road has these beautiful, elegant hands. Even the handyman at work has this awesome winning smile. I notice beauty in lots of people. However, I often don't say anything to them. Oh, come on. I hardly know these people. I'm not about to blurt out some crazy compliment. However, now I think of it, every time I have had the courage to give someone a compliment, they always seem to really love it. I mean, who doesn't love hearing something positive about themselves? When we read through the Bible, we constantly hear affirmations from God to all the world. It even says that every single person was beautifully and wonderfully made. Yep, even you. So instead of picking out the negatives in someone, today let's focus on the beauty, the positive, and the wonderful. The more we look at these aspects, the more we view the world as God does.
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0: In a world full of noise, we choose truth, hope, and heart. 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
1: They say time heals, but I don't think that's true. 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Blood, sweat, and tears for the penthouse view. Faced my fears and I thought it

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1: Oh, yeah.

Yeah. Awaken the dawn. Awaken my song. 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Awaken my heart. Awaken it all. The dead of the night. My struggle to fight. I see breaking through. I'm reaching for you in the light of my dawn. I'm hearing your call. I'm feeling your draw. The weeping may come, but just for the night, the chains will not fall. The morning is here now.

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3: Once I was driving in the dead of night along a lonely country road and I stopped at a rest stop. It was just me there. 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There spread out above me was the whole glory of the Milky Way, filling the night with light. As I looked up, two shooting stars flashed across the sky. I felt the presence of God so powerfully that night, and I felt compelled to spend some time in prayer. I never really understood why it is that the Bible tells us that Jesus often withdrew to lonely places and prayed. Too often we're so busy being busy that we forget to look up. So it's good to take some time out to do just that. And God invites you to look up, and when you do, you'll find, like I did, that lonely places perhaps aren't so lonely anymore.
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5: At the time of the release of Bill Clinton's autobiography, My Life, interviewer Dan Rather asked Clinton about forgiving those whom he believed had injured him. Clinton responded that the words of Nelson Mandela had been a great encouragement. Mandela told Clinton to forgive his oppressors because if he didn't, they would destroy him. Mandela said, "You know, they already took everything. They took the best years of my life. I didn't get to see my children grow up. They destroyed my marriage. They abused me physically and mentally. They could take everything except my mind and heart. Those things I would have to give away, and I decided not to give them away. Anger and bitterness is a choice we make." Mandela's advice to Clinton was to make a choice not to allow bitterness to take hold in his life. Being bitter to others will destroy you. Jesus prayed, "Forgive them." Let's pray for the ability to do the same.
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1: 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Or feel you're calling me, it's all on me to stay. And really catch what you're showing. It's my roots that you're growing, cause life is more than this moment. You are the

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3: Christian leader and martyr Dietrich Bonhoeffer has written, "Everyone who forgives someone bears the other's sins." 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Think about it in simple terms. If you lend a friend a piece of equipment and they break it so that your tool is now useless, there is a price to pay. If you choose to forgive your friend, in other words, take no personal or financial action, you have truly forgiven them. But there's a price to pay. The loss of your equipment or the cost of replacement. It's why Jesus' death on the cross was so significant. Sin, our actions of rebellion, creates a barrier with God, and it has to be dealt with. There can be no reconciliation with God without the burden of forgiveness being borne, either by us or God in the person of Jesus. When we forgive, we act as Jesus did, but don't be surprised when there is a burden to bear.
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2: You know something? Worldly success and recognition are a seductive thing, even as we go about God's business. It turns out, though, that there's a fine line between serving God and chasing after recognition. Hi, I'm Bernie Diamond, and welcome again to the program as we take a look at the temptation to succeed from a different perspective. And do stick with me, because very soon I'll be telling you about my latest life application book. It's called Walking with the Spirit, and I'd love to send you a free copy to help you live the amazing life that God always intended. Things are not always what they seem. Have you noticed that? With people, and you know, so often with God. I don't know if you do this, but sometimes I think I have God in a box that's way too small for him. He just doesn't fit. My thinking is narrower than his, and so often I'm focused on the small picture when he's working on a much bigger picture. I'm focused on how I feel and what my needs are, and he's focused on developing my character and on drawing me closer, on pruning me back so that I can flower and blossom. Is it just me, or do you kind of relate to what I'm saying? Sometimes I plan on achieving this or achieving that for God, and his plan is for me to wait humbly at his feet. God can be so frustrating at times, don't you think? This week on the program, we're digging a bit deeper to discover the hidden things of God. I mean, we're people, and each of us is different, and we all have needs and hopes and ambitions and dreams. And even when those things involve God, it's so easy just to kind of wander off and leave him behind, to start pursuing our own plan instead of waiting on his. You know something? Wait is a word that appears an awful lot in the Bible. And no more beautifully than in Psalm 5, verse 3, where it says, "In the morning, O Lord, you hear my voice. In the morning, I will lay my requests before you and wait in expectation." And, you know, invariably, when God's word talks about us waiting on God, it means exactly what the psalmist just wrote, waiting with expectation, not waiting impatiently, not waiting miserably, not waiting saying, you know something, this is never going to happen, waiting in expectation, or in other words, in faith. I wonder sometimes whether we're not more focused on becoming achievers, on being self-reliant, than on humbling ourselves before God and waiting on him and becoming God achievers, God reliant. Over this week, we're looking at the great temptation when Jesus was led into the wilderness. He was baptized in the Jordan by John, and when he came up out of the water, at that moment heaven was opened up and he saw the Spirit of God descending on him like a dove, and a voice from heaven said, "This is my beloved Son in whom I am well pleased." What a stunning baptism. And straight after that, God picks him up and throws him out into the desert. Luke chapter 4, Jesus, full of the Holy Spirit, returned from the Jordan and was led by the Spirit into the desert, where for 40 days he was tempted by the devil. He ate nothing during those days, and at the end of them, he was hungry. I bet he was. Here's one of the hidden things of God. It's the things that we discover about God in the desert, in the wilderness, are so much deeper.

when we're just racing around being successful and happy. It's really important when we start walking around in a wilderness to know what God's up to. Douglas Webster in Under the Radar writes this. He says, contrary to the popular notion that links fullness of the Spirit to worldly success, Luke relates the fullness of the Spirit to Jesus' wilderness experience and stresses Jesus' extreme vulnerability in the Spirit before the devil. Jesus, full of the Spirit, is led by the Spirit into the wilderness, a place of testing and utter weakness. There is a close correlation between the Spirit's presence and power and Jesus' vulnerability and weakness. Yesterday we looked at the first temptation, the temptation for Jesus to turn the stones into food. I mean, to end the suffering in his own strength, apart from God. It was a logical thing to do. It was the devil's logical delusion. It wasn't really a temptation. I mean, after all, Jesus was famished. Jesus was the Son of God. And Jesus' answer was, man does not live by bread alone, but by every word that comes from the mouth of the Lord. In fact, it was a firm no to the devil. I will wait on God for my provision. I will trust in him, even if I have to starve to death. And puts pay to any notion of self-reliance. Today, we're going to look at the second temptation. And you can read it if you want to in the Bible in Luke chapter 4, verse 5. The devil led him up to a high place and showed him in an instant all the kingdoms of the world. And he said to Jesus, I will give you all their authority and splendor, for it has been given to me, and I can give it to anyone that I want. So if you worship me, it will all be yours. And Jesus answered, it is written, worship the Lord your God and serve him alone. See, the devil led Jesus up to a high place and showed him the most seductive prize of all the kingdoms of the world. And the devil said, worship me and I'll give all this to you. Now, there's a huge jump here from the basic need for bread, which was the first temptation, to the greatest thing that he could show Jesus, all the kingdoms of the world. And notice, Jesus doesn't debate the devil's authority to say this. Jesus speaks to the devil not with sarcasm or scorn, but with respect. And here's the temptation for us. The temptation is that we go after worldly recognition and worldly success, that we achieve what God's called us to do, in effect, idolatrously, that we end up worshiping the works of our own hands instead of God himself. Much of what's being said today about the vision of the church seems to fit with this second temptation. And take a serious, long look at what's projected as a compelling vision with hype and excitement and delusion and success. Every church seemed to have its own personalized, customized vision. Where do you find that thinking in the Bible? And this fits right into the second temptation. There's a lot of second temptation Christianity going on. Christianity without Christ. What a sharp contrast between that and those beautiful words of Psalm 5, in the morning I will lay my requests before you and wait in expectation. Jesus had it right. Jesus went to the devil and said, no, it's written, worship the Lord your God and serve him alone. See, the devil offered Jesus all, and with the word only, Jesus defeated the devil. Jesus said, I'm not chasing after worldly recognition. I don't want to be in charge of all these kingdoms. I don't want people to think well of me. That's not what this is about. My life is about worshiping God and serving him alone. It's so easy to worship what we do for God and then leave him behind. It's so easy to chase after the recognition and the praise of other people and forget that what we're doing is meant to be for God's glory and not our own. And I don't care what it is we do or who we are, we all suffer this temptation. Can I tell you, the temptation is the greatest when we're in the wilderness like Jesus was. How tempting must it have looked to be given all those kingdoms? All he had to do was worship the devil once. I've decided there's something so much more important than what I do for God. And that's my relationship with him. That's what this wilderness is about. Learning those things, the hidden things of God, in a way that we somehow just can't forget.
notice? And when the stuff we're going through threatens to derail us altogether, well, what we desperately need is a helping hand. That's why I'd so love to send you a free copy of my latest book, Walking with the Spirit. And with the life application questions at the end of each chapter, you'll be able to chew things over to really apply God's word right into the circumstances you're facing today. Because God's word, man, it's alive and active. Amen. So I'm praying that through this book, he'll help you experience the power of the Spirit firsthand. You can request your free copy right now. 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Hey, thank you so much for joining me. I'm Bernie Diamond. Catch you again, same time tomorrow, with a different perspective. 96.3 Music.

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2: How do you resolve conflict? Because we're going to have conflict. 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Wives are going to offend their husbands. 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
2: The objective is to resolve, not to win the argument. This is

0: many arguments. As one person is making her point, the other person is formulating his response. He's not really hearing her point. He's preparing his counterpoint. It's tactical gamesmanship, and they are keeping mental score. Well, hopefully that doesn't sound familiar. But if it does, today on A New Beginning, Pastor Greg Laurie helps us learn to resolve conflict by following an example that we see in Scripture. Today, we've got practical help for everyone.
1: Well, grab your Bibles and turn to Acts chapter 15. And the title of my message is How to Resolve Conflict. We're going to look at a story now in the Bible as two godly men have a conflict. Two men who love the Lord have a disagreement, and they were apostles nonetheless. And we're going to see some very important things from this. But we have some troublemakers that have entered the scene. They're believers in Jesus. They're Jewish, and they have a Jewish background, and they felt that one had to be circumcised before they could become a Christian. They were placing an unnecessary barrier on these new believers. So Paul and Barnabas are now a missionary team, and they're not happy about it. And they thought, we need to go back to the leaders in Jerusalem and get this resolved. So the apostles and elders met together to resolve this issue. The apostles gave a ruling. So basically they said, okay, we're not going to require circumcision. To become a Christian, you need to believe in Jesus. Look at verse 11 of chapter 15. We believe through the grace of the Lord Jesus Christ, we shall be saved. Bottom line, it's Jesus plus nothing. It's Jesus only. You don't need anything more than Jesus. But sometimes we act as though we achieve salvation through our own efforts. I heard about a multimillionaire who was talking with someone, and the person said, can you tell me the secrets of how you became a multimillionaire? The guy said, sure. When I was a very young man, I was dirt poor. There were tough times when I was motivated and energetic. So with my last dime, I bought an apple. I spent the whole night polishing that apple. And then I took it downtown and I sold it for 50 cents. I took that 50 cents and I bought five more apples and I polished them and I sold them for $2.50. Then I bought more apples and more apples till I'd made $100. And then my wife's father died and left us $10 million. So, he didn't become a millionaire by polishing apples. He became a millionaire because he received an inheritance. And we don't become a Christian by polishing apples, so to speak, our good works. I did this, I did that. It's all based on what Jesus did for us, not on what we do for Jesus, right? But then once we are saved, we should want to please the Lord and honor the Lord and obey the Lord. So that's the ruling of the apostles. Okay, so let's come back to our topic. How do we resolve conflict? Acts 15, verse 36. Sometime later, Paul said to Barnabas, let's go back and visit the believers in all the towns where we preach the word of God and see how they're doing. Barnabas wanted to take John, also called Mark, with him, John Mark. Paul did not think it was a good idea or wise to take him, because he had deserted them in Pamphylia and had not continued with them in the work. They had such a sharp disagreement, they parted company. Barnabas took Mark and sailed for Cyprus. Paul chose Silas and left, commended by the believers to the grace of God. And he went through Syria and Cilicia, strengthening the churches. So here's the conflict. Two men of God see things in a different way. Mr. Encouragement, that would be Barnabas, wants to take his nephew, John Mark. Yeah, John Mark messed up. Yeah, John Mark bailed on them on an earlier trip. But hey, let's give him another chance. Paul's reaction is, no, we can't have that happen. We can't have someone walk away from us in the middle of one of these ministry trips we're taking. So they disagreed with it. The friction developed, and then they parted ways. So now let's answer the question, how do you resolve conflict? If you're taking notes, here's point number one. The person you're disagreeing with, don't talk about them, talk to them. Don't talk about them, talk to them. Paul and Barnabas had this conversation face to face. And by the way, this is not the only time that Paul differed with someone. He said, I disagreed with Peter to his face. That's kind of heavy duty. Peter and Paul having an argument? What would you do if you were there? What side do you choose? Peter? Paul? It's like your parents fighting, right? You don't know how to react to it. The Battle of the Titans. They had disagreements. And here's the thing. If you know someone who's a Christian, and maybe they're doing something they should not be doing, and because you love them, you go to them, you're being a true friend. Because the Bible says, faithful are the wounds of a friend, but the kisses of an enemy are deceitful. Open rebuke is better than secret love. Don't talk about them, talk to them. Don't post a comment on their post publicly for everyone to see. You have a relationship with them. Text them directly. Call them directly. Better yet, sit down with them, because a true friend stabs you in the front, not in the back. Go to them. And a lot of times we won't do this. We'll just let it fester and we'll become more angry. Now, by the way, on this particular argument, Paul was in the right, I believe. But you want to talk about these things, because we'll gossip and spread information we don't even know if it's true. Matthew 18:15 says, if another believer sins against you, go privately, point out the offense. If the other person listens and confesses, you've won that person back. So I like to go to the person. I'm going to get my facts straight. How many of you are married? Raise up your hand. You're married. When you're married, you're going to have conflict. Let me say a word to single people. How many of you are single? All right, listen to this. No man and no woman is going to meet every one of your needs. If you go into marriage saying, man, when I find that right guy riding on a white horse, he's going to change everything. One day my prince will come. Right. Stop watching Disney movies. Or the guy says, oh, I'm going to meet her one day on the beach just as the sun is setting, the golden hour. She'll come running to me on the beach in slow motion. Okay, however you meet, reality is going to kick in. And you're two imperfect people in a relationship. And you have to work through these things, because conflicts are going to come. I've had couples come to me and say, Greg, would you perform our ceremony? Would you marry us? Well, let me ask you, are you both Christians? Oh, yes. How long have you known each other? 6 months. Okay. Have you guys had a conflict or an argument? Oh, no. We love each other too much. Yeah, no. Go have an argument. You're going to have to learn how to resolve conflict. And that's so important. So when you're having a conflict in your marriage, you want to learn how to listen. Listen to what your mate is saying. I know you have your counterpoint. I know you have your argument. I know you think you're in the right and they're in the wrong, but at least listen to them and hear what they're saying. Try not to let it escalate. Don't raise your voice. Don't insult them. Don't call them names. Don't say things like, you always... because they don't. Try to remain calm. Hear what it is they're saying and never fight in front of the kids. Ever. Make that a hard rule in your house. Now, once you've heard them, you state your point of view. Hopefully they'll listen to you as you've listened to them. Now you need to try to find a compromise, perhaps some kind of resolution. Ephesians 4:26 says, don't let the sun go down on your anger. In other words, don't go to bed mad at each other. Fight to resolve, not to win. If you go into it to win, you lose, even if you win. The objective is to resolve, not to win the argument.
0: Glad you're with us on A New Beginning with Pastor Greg Laurie, Senior Pastor of Harvest Christian Fellowship in Riverside, California. Today, Pastor Greg is helping us learn to resolve conflict biblically. His first point, when you disagree with someone, don't talk about them, talk to them. Let's continue.
1: Number two, forgive the person you have the conflict with. Forgive the person you have the conflict with. You say, well, Greg, they don't deserve my forgiveness. Listen, forgiveness, according to C.S. Lewis, does not mean excusing. So maybe they don't deserve your forgiveness, but you forgive them anyway. I remember I was having a meal years ago with Cliff Barrows. Cliff Barrows was a longtime associate of Billy Graham. Cliff would lead worship and was sort of the MC of the Billy Graham events, and he was a wonderful man. And he said this to me once as we're talking. He says, Greg, there are eight words you should be willing to say to your spouse every single day. Here they are. I'm sorry, please forgive me, and I love you. Pretty good. I'm sorry, please forgive me, and I love you. And I would add these words as well. It was my fault. You'll be amazed at how quickly that will diffuse a disagreement, because they're not expecting that. They're going in and you're listening and they're going off, and then when they're done, you say, wow, I'm sorry. It was my fault. Please forgive me. They're like, yeah. All right. It works. I said this before and it was put in one of my devotions, and a guy was reading the devotion. He'd never heard this before. Okay, so just say, I'm sorry, please forgive me, and I love you, and it was my fault. So he walks into the other room where his wife is. He says, honey, I want to tell you something. She says, what? He says, I'm sorry, please forgive me, I love you, it was my fault. He says, she starts crying. Thank you for saying that to me. And then he said, it's really not mine. Greg wrote it in some devotion. I said, you should have never said that. You should have gone with that. But it really can help diffuse tension, because we're going to have conflict. We're going to have to learn how to forgive. Husbands are going to offend their wives. Wives are going to offend their husbands. Parents will offend their children. Children will offend their parents. Family members will offend one another. Friends will offend one another, maybe intentionally, maybe unintentionally, but it will happen. Dogs will offend cats. Cats won't care. They don't care. They don't care about you or anything else. You cannot make peace with a cat. Anyway, so I digress. So we need to learn how to forgive, or you're going to end up as that bitter person. And when bitterness grows, it's the end of a relationship. The Bible warns in Hebrews 12:15, we should watch out that no poisonous root of bitterness grows up and troubles us, corrupting many. Not only is forgiveness important for you spiritually, it's actually important for you physically. It can help you to be a healthier person. I read an article, Time Magazine put it out, the title, what the cover story was, Should All Be Forgiven? And the article states, scientists and sociologists have begun to extract forgiveness and the act of forgiving from the confines of the confessional, transforming it into the subject of quantifiable research. A number of psychologists and psychotherapists have realized that there's nothing like forgiveness for dissipating anger, mending marriages, and banishing depression. Well, how about that? They caught up with the Bible, because the Bible says, be tenderhearted, forgiving one another, just as God in Christ has forgiven you. Third and last point, if possible, reconcile. If possible, reconcile. By the way, Paul ultimately reconciled with John Mark, because he wrote in 2 Timothy 4:11 to Timothy, get Mark here and bring him with you because he's helpful to me and my ministry. So in a way, we can go back to this story and say, Paul was right in what he said. He was saying to John Mark, look, young man, you need to be responsible. You need to keep your commitments. And when you say you're going to do something, you need to do it. So you can't come on the missionary journey with us this time. But then later, through the actions of John Mark, no doubt Paul said, you know, I like that kid. Send him over to me. He's been helpful to me so we can learn from our mistakes. Paul did not hold a grudge, neither should we. In the book of Genesis, we have Abraham and Lot. They had a conflict. Abraham was Lot's uncle. One day, Abraham said to Lot, look, nephew, it's always drama with you, okay? All this tension between the people that are helping me and the people that are helping you, I think it's in our best interest that we part company. Look, I love you, but I just don't think we can travel together any longer. And so Abraham said, I'll tell you what, I'll give you the choice. You want to go this way? I'll go that way. Make your choice. Where do you want to go? Well, Lot looks and sees a very beautiful spot. And he says, well, I like that. It kind of reminds me of Egypt. It's lush and it's green. I want to go there. I think they call it Sodom and Gomorrah. And that's where he went. And Abraham went the other direction. A little time passes. Lot gets himself into some trouble. He's taken as a captive. Now the news came to Abraham, your nephew has just been captured. He's a hostage. Abraham could have said, stupid kid, I warned him, you know, he deserves what he gets. No, Abraham goes and rescues his nephew. So here's my point. There was a parting of ways, but there was a reconciliation. The reality is, Lot was not nearly as godly as Abraham was, and Lot was kind of a spiritual drain. There are people like that we meet. When you get around them, they pull you down spiritually. They might even profess to be a Christian, but they do pull you down. And you might say, you know, I don't want to hang around that person anymore. They're so critical. They're so negative. They're always down. They're always gossiping. They always have something bad to say about someone else. After I've been with them, I feel like I need to take a shower afterwards. I'm not going to hang around that person anymore. But then maybe one day that person is in trouble and you reach back out to them and you lift them up again. So we have to make these decisions in life as well. So try to resolve as best as possible. So let's wrap this message up and apply it to each of us personally. Before you can effectively forgive others, you yourself need to be forgiven. Do you remember the first words of Jesus as he hung on the cross? They were, Father, forgive them, for they know not what they do. Forgiven people should be forgiving people. But let me ask you now, have you been forgiven of your sin? You don't have to clean your life up and come to Christ. You come to Christ, he'll clean your life up. You might say, well, I just need to get my life in order and start following these rules and regulations and get myself a Bible and make, just get a little religion. Listen, you don't need a little religion. You need a lot of Jesus. Just come to Jesus. Come to Jesus. You come to Jesus with your addictions. You come to Jesus with your problems. You come to Jesus with your sins. And you say, Lord, save me. And he'll forgive you and start changing you. The changes will follow the encounter with Christ. And maybe there's somebody here that needs to just come to Jesus. You don't realize that God loves you, or you haven't realized it up to this point. You don't realize, or you haven't realized that you could come into a relationship with him, but you can. If you want your sin forgiven, if you want Christ to come into your life, if you want to know that you will go to heaven when you die, if you're ready to say yes to Jesus wherever you are, pray these words out loud. Lord Jesus, I know that I'm a sinner, but I know that you're the Savior who died on the cross for me. I turn from my sin now. And I choose to follow you from this moment forward. Thank you for hearing my prayer and answering this prayer. In Jesus' name I pray. Amen.

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2: The Lord is my shepherd, I lack nothing. 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
3: Well, that's Brant Hansen, and he's our guest today on Focus on the Family with Jim Daly. Thanks for joining us. I'm John Fuller.
4: John, it's always good to have Brant on the program with us. It's always fresh, and I just love the way he gets into topics that are relevant, that people care about, whether you're a mom or dad or husband and wife, and it fits right in the wheelhouse for Focus on the Family. Mm-hmm. We do this for one reason. First, we want you to have a relationship with Christ, because that's the foundation for all. Then secondly, have a great family experience. I mean, I think the Lord created family not to drag us down, probably to teach us about being selfless. I love that thought in marriage. You know, the idea of the institution of marriage is not how to build me up, but how to become more selfless for my spouse. How about that? Mm-hmm. More like how Christ is for us, right?
3: Yeah, yeah.
4: So this is why we hit these topics, and Brant does a wonderful job with great stories to help bring this to the surface.
3: He does, and he is a radio host. He's syndicated on hundreds of radio stations. He's written a number of books, and we're talking today about one. The book is called Life is Hard, God is Good, Let's Dance, Experiencing Real Joy in a World Gone Mad.
4: Brant, welcome back to Focus.
5: Thank you. I love it.
4: We promised listeners last time, we talked about a lot of the social pressure of just being riddled with fear and anxiety and how to do some things to kind of overcome that. But today, one of the things we promised to talk about was being able to laugh at yourself. And I think, you know, could you imagine, think of Caiaphas, the high priest, and how Jesus was trying to deal with him. Do you think Caiaphas ever really laughed at himself? Mm-hmm. That's not the image I get of Caiaphas. Maybe it's wrong, but people that can laugh at themselves usually are pretty healthy people.
5: I think so. I've heard that people who struggle with narcissism can't laugh at themselves.
4: Yeah.
5: And so I want to be not that. And I think making a practice of not taking yourself too seriously is a much more fun way to go through life. Like, it's much less pressure.
4: Yeah, speaking of a fun way to go through life, didn't you have a motorcycle example that you were able to laugh at yourself? I had one that I cried, but I didn't laugh.
5: At the time, I tried to laugh about it. See, this whole book is full of cringe stories of me. It's like, my friends are like, weird stuff just keeps happening to you. Yeah. Like, yeah. But even in the moment, I'm like, this is going to be a good story. And I thought of that. I was in Indonesia to do tsunami relief years ago. It was right after it happened. A guy left me with a motorcycle. He said I could use it as he took off. And it was with a crowd of people was around in a parking lot at a hotel in Banda Aceh. And I said, I don't want to do that. I'm not good on motorcycles. He's like, no, take it. I want you to. No, I don't want to. I told him like four times. It's like, no, go ahead. I got on. I kept doing the clutch gas thing wrong. And I kept killing it. I felt embarrassed. And all these guys are gathered around watching me kill this engine.
4: That's like, terrible.
3: That's right. Your masculinity.
5: Guy, yeah. So I'm like, I got to do this. I hadn't slept in a long time. So I just traveled. I've been traveling like 39 hours.
4: So you have to be
5: sleep. I'm tired.
4: Okay.
5: I gunned that thing on accident, and it took off across the parking lot. I did a wheelie, and I was out of control, and I smashed into a parked truck. And I went over the bike, because I tried to pull the bike down, sent myself flying over, and I dented the truck with my face.
4: Oh my goodness.
5: I know. And I tried to make a joke out of it. And I got out of the, I got off the ground, I saw the dent, and I said, yeah, for my next trick, and I remember losing consciousness after I did
4: word. Only guys could relate
5: right,
4: to
5: no,
4: this.
5: I just telescoped to the ground, just like went to the ground.
4: Oh my gosh.
5: Like was out. And when I was coming to, I just heard all these voices and yelling, and it was the guy who owned the truck wanting money from me.
3: Oh my
5: God. Whole crowd was gathered around. I came back there a week later on my way out, it was like 10 days later, and so there's still all these guys And they made this little motion with their hand, accelerated. Oh, oh, vroom, vroom, vroom, vroom. But there's just stuff like that. It's cringe, but on the other hand, it's all right if I look dumb. It's all right. It's a good story.

0: Who cares?
1: You know, Brent, one thing that's so true about human interaction, people like hanging with people that do this.
0: Right.
1: You can, you know, laugh at yourself. Don't take yourself too seriously. It's interesting that that is an attractive aspect of some people.
0: It
1: know?
0: Is. And it's everybody's so worked up and anxious in our culture. They're sick with anxiety. And to have somebody who's not anxious can laugh about stuff is actually compelling.
1: I think you say, when you describe yourself as an introvert. So that's got to be even more difficult.
0: Yeah, it is.
1: Because you're thinking a lot. You think quietly.
0: Self-conscious.
1: Right.
0: But there are things, I think, in life as you grow with God, where you do take yourself less seriously. You realize not everything depends on you, honestly. Mm. You don't control very much. You really don't.
1: You have a quote in the book from Anne Lamott, I think it is. And she says, peace is joy at rest and joy is peace on its feet.
0: Yeah.
1: Wow. That's a good statement.
0: I love that. That's the... So the Let's Dance thing in the title from the book. At the Cure hospitals I get to visit in Niger, Thursday afternoons, there's a dance party. And it's exactly what you're talking about. Because it's all kids who have disabilities have been rejected their whole lives. They might be 5 years old. They might be 15, 17. Hmm. They've got different levels of disability, but they're in different places of healing at the hospital. And they turn on the music. And some kids are in their wheelchairs. Huh. Some are just using canes. Some you have to hold. But everybody's dancing. And it's like this joyous thing that God is there. And they're finding healing in the midst of one of the toughest places in the world to be a kid. And these are all rejected people. But to your point, there's no party as much fun as when no one's trying to be cool.
1: Yeah, right? Totally.
0: And when you do become like the birds of the air, you're not thinking about next week, next year, what could happen, potential threats, like that frees you up to actually have some fun.
1: You know, Brent, not everyone's going to have that great experience like with Cure or any other relief agency that's overseas doing something. Some will. But you have a story about a neighbor, Joey, who you reached out to. And my point in that is that it doesn't have to be like next month when we go to Africa to do something or whatever that might be. It's today with your neighbor. Describe Joey.
0: So Joey has got a great personality, but he's got brain injuries and he's an adult.
1: Lives with his parents?
0: Yeah. Single, not a believer. And he always tried to make friends in the community. He was very outgoing, extremely outgoing. Some people had a hard time understanding him or why he was so extroverted, whatever. I was drawn to him. So we would start hanging out and doing music and stuff because he liked to sing. So I'd play guitar and it was a blast. But then he found out his parents were moving and he had to move with them. And so my wife and I, this is not normal for us. So if you're hearing this story and you're like, oh, you guys are just the party people. We're not. But we become more so because you can take risks and do it joyfully. It's really fun. So we said to him, we want to have a going away party for you at our house.
1: For the neighborhood.
0: For him. Yeah, invite neighbors. We'll get on the neighborhood Facebook page, invite people. We didn't know if anybody would come. And the place was jammed. And his parents were there. They came in shock. Like, we didn't know he had friends. Huh. Like this. It's like, well, people love you. Again, they're not believers.
1: Yeah.
0: But we had this conversation after the party where she wanted to know, she's like, so you're like God people, right? Like this is
1: mom.
0: Yeah. She's like, maybe the stuff he's gone through, maybe it's for a reason. Maybe people actually love him.
1: Huh.
0: It's like, right. But that wouldn't have happened if we didn't step out on a limb.
1: Well, create a space for that to occur.
0: Yes, but you have to be willing that something may not go well. It may not end that way. But you may have, I call it an experiment. You label everything an experiment, and then if it fails, like, well, okay, we learned something.
1: Yeah.
0: But we've thrown parties for our lawn care people that come through the neighborhood. Like, turned on the music from where they're from.
1: That's so good.
0: They're all from Guatemala, and I, you know, put on the Guatemala Top 50. And outside, and we bought food and had a big party. Again, our neighbors are driving by like, what in the world is going on with these people?
1: That's good. Something I saw on YouTube was just somebody who set up snacks and drinks for UPS and Amazon drivers.
0: That's
1: and all
0: brilliant.
1: That. And it looks like a little mini shop.
0: That's brilliant.
1: I mean, there's like 14 snacks they could choose from and about 14 different drinks. And I said to Jean, I sent it to her and said, we should do this. She goes, absolutely. Yeah. We'll start today.
0: That's brilliant.
1: I mean, it's just something fun to do.
0: So I was going to say brilliant one more time because it's really brilliant. I really love that idea. And but that little thing, you think it's a little thing, it's not.
1: Yeah.
0: Especially in this culture.
1: Yeah.
0: What if we were known for being people who weren't anxious and we were actually known for making outsiders feel like insiders? Because that's what hospitality actually is.
1: Right. And it ties into another quote I was going to have you comment on it from Eugene Peterson, who is a great friend. And he and I were able to spend some time together. And what a terrific theologian.
0: Mm-hmm.
1: And he wrote about how we should be known as Christians. And I think he captured it well. He basically said some people see Christianity as a stiff, uptight life or religion, and others see it as a dancing, leaping, daring life of joy and fun and peace. Man, that's what we should be known for.
0: Yeah. Well, my goodness, the opportunity here is vast.
1: Because we are underperforming.
0: Well, but, yeah, right. But also our culture is so... not this.
1: Right.
0: We would stand out like a city on a hill or something. Like we would be like a lamp on a lampstand if we were the people who were anxious and angry because we knew more about the goodness of God.
1: Mm-hmm. You have a philosophy that hopeful Christians attract people to Christ. That's so true. I mean, that's scriptural, actually. He who has hope or he who has vision has hope, and people are attracted to hope.
0: Well, they're supposed to ask us about it, because literally, like, I used to think there's that scripture about be sure to have a ready answer. Mm-hmm. And I used to think that was about apologetics. Like, if somebody asks you about, you know, what do you think about the age of the earth or something like that, it's not what it says. It's when they ask about the hope that you have in, what they want reasons for your hopefulness.
1: Mm-hmm.
0: That we should be so weirdly hopeful, even right now, in the midst of all of our cultural whatever, that people would say, what's up with that? Why are you so hopeful? I mean, I don't think that's a common thing right now, but it could be.
1: Yeah. You know, one of the scriptures that I feel like we're fumbling with, because it's hard with our flesh getting in the way, but to love your enemies. That whole section of Luke, I think it's Luke chapter 6, it's kind of hard to read because he's saying, what is it if you love people who love you?
0: Right.
1: Sinners do that.
0: Yeah.
1: I'm telling you, love those who hate you. Pray for those who hate you. And, you know, it's really an admonition, but it is freaky to love people who hate you. And the people that are mostly freaked out are the people that hate you. Like, why are you treating me so well?
0: It's freaky awesome. It is. So, that you know, all this stuff Jesus says, like, wow, that's really hard. But you know what? It's always easier than the alternative. Like going through life bitter, going through life anxious, going through like his way of living. He is the way. Mm. His way of living is lighter and more restful. Loving your enemies actually frees you mentally to concentrate on other stuff too, instead of being obsessed with anger.
1: Well, yeah. Brennan Manning, you quote him in the book, a theologian, he wrote, if we dared to live beyond our self-concern, we would change the world in a few months.
0: We would.
1: I mean, that is
0: people
1: like...
0: people are dying for this, man.
1: Boom.
0: Yes, people are, like, they're sick with anxiety. The way of Jesus is a way that ultimately frees us. It's not just pressing a button. It's not just, no, I'm not anxious. It's a way of life. But over time, you become the sort of person who is less anxious.
1: To love your enemies, it has to start with forgiveness.
0: Totally.
1: Describe that formula, if I could call it that.
0: Yeah, well, forgiveness is letting go of your right to anger. There's no other way. You can't say, I'm forgiving you, but I'm staying angry at you.
1: Why do we like that so much, to hang on to that?
0: It's juicy, it feels good. It appeals to our self-righteousness, because we feel like we've got something on somebody. And again, it can be something horrific that they've done. Still, it's freeing to forgive someone, because what happens is they'll stay in your head the rest of your life.
1: Mm-hmm.
0: But that freedom allows you to have a more joyful life. Like, so everything Jesus is telling us is actually a better way to live. So it's incumbent on us to help other people understand that, because their life is going to be better if they practice the way of Jesus.
1: Do we have to give up our principles in Christ in order to love our enemies?
0: All of them. Oh, I'm just kidding. No, of course
1: no, but
0: not.
1: It would feel like that.
0: No, if I know people feel like that.
1: If we engage people that oppose us, then somehow we're going to capitulate our strong convictions.
0: No, I love what one great writer said. Whatever you do with anger, you can do better without it. You can still stand for what's right, and you'll do a better job without being clouded by anger. And there'll be a way that you carry yourself because you actually do love these people that's going to be disarming. As you continue to stand for what you know is right or defend the vulnerable, you'll do it better.
1: Yeah, so true. A friend of mine who was on the board at Focus at one time, theologian, if I gave his name, we'd all know him. But he said to me one time on the phone, he said, you don't have to go out of your way to be hated. The gospel, right. I mean, you don't have to add your bad personality on top of the offense of the gospel. So it was a great reminder for me. I mean, it was like, so my goal is to do the opposite, you know, to try to minimize who I am. So the gospel, if it's going to be an offense, it's the gospel, not my bad personality towards you.
0: No, and letting go of your anger is because of what God's done for you.
1: Yeah.
0: Right.
1: So how about that?
0: It's an act of worship for it to him if you would do it for somebody else.
1: Tell us about Robert, your neighbor, which fits this theme, I think.
0: Well, I didn't have to forgive him for anything. He was charming. He's kind of special needs guy, older guy. People didn't understand him, but they were kind of afraid of him. He would walk up and down the street.
1: He made you uncomfortable.
0: Made people uncomfortable. He's loud.
1: Yeah.
0: But I got to know him, and I saw him wearing a Cowboys thing, a jacket or something. It was a
1: sweatshirt. Dallas Cowboys.
0: Yeah, Dallas Cowboys. And so I'm like, oh, let's talk football. And so I invited myself over to watch the Cowboys with him. And he had this giant TV that was not connected to, it was like an aerial antenna or something. It was like fuzzy, even in this day and age. I haven't seen that in a long time. But then he felt relaxed with us. He would occasionally ring the doorbell or knock on our door. And what he would ask would be, can you tie my shoe?
1: Wow.
0: Because he had a hard time. He had a bum leg.
1: Mm.
0: And I'm like, of course I can. So I would kneel down and tie his shoe. And he'd occasionally do that, need his shoe tied. He never overran us.
1: Yeah.
0: It was only sweetness. And it turns out he's a believer at his way, which is simple and beautiful. I'm like, I just don't want to be so bound up that I can't know people. And I am an introvert. It's hard, but it's like, it keeps paying off.
1: It's hard to imagine that because you're so well-spoken.
0: Oh, thanks.
1: Yeah, you do such a good job.
0: Thanks.
1: Let me ask you, in order to have peace in the midst of the chaos that we've been describing last time and this time, you say we have to be focused on the right things. So this is kind of one of those practical questions.
0: Yes.
1: What is it to focus on the right things, and what are they?
0: Well, first, I want people to understand, I want me to understand, who we're becoming is entirely dependent on what we pay attention to.
1: Mm-hmm.
0: There's no way around that. You pay attention. You pay to attend with your mind, and that determines who you're going to become. And God's very invested in who we're becoming. So that's what I'm talking about, focusing on the right things, the goodness of God. Like continuing, I've started memorizing scripture in the last few years.
1: That's great.
0: Yeah, I know. I should have done it a long time ago.
1: It's a lot harder the older we get.
0: Yeah, it's true. And it's funny because I tell people, especially younger guys, I'm like, you know, the most punk rock thing you can do in this culture is memorize scripture.
1: That's good.
0: Right? Because hey,
1: countercultural.
0: So countercultural, but also they can't take it from you, man.
1: Yeah.
0: It's in your head. No matter where you are, you can rehearse that. The Lord is my shepherd. I lack nothing. That's literally what it says, Psalm 23:1. You rehearse that in your head. I lack nothing. You can tell yourself that every day. And then it ends with, surely your goodness and love will follow me all the days of my life. And I'll dwell in the house of the Lord forever. Well, I've got that memorized. And it reminds me, the other shoe's not going to drop. Sometimes you feel like God's going to get you in the end.
1: Mm.
0: Surely your goodness and love will follow me all the days of my life, and then I'll dwell in your house forever. Well, you tell me that doesn't affect your anxiety level? I lack nothing because you're my shepherd, and surely you're never going to drop the other. That helps. Hmm. That's a pretty, we're playing from a really strong hand, and we don't realize it, I think, that we're actually way more safe than we realize.
1: You look at the political arena.
0: It's not uplifting.
1: Not uplifting. It's conflict. It's the kingdom in conflicts.
0: Yeah.
1: And so when you look at it, how do we manage that as Christians to be engaged? It can be a bit overwhelming. And of course, we're looking at it through a biblical landscape, and we're going, people that don't get it, they're just, what are they thinking?
0: Yeah. I know.
1: And how do you manage it?
0: Number one, remind yourself of that thing about it's a spiritual battle. We still have to love these people, but there is a spiritual battle that's quite real. So reminding ourselves of that, I think, is actually helpful. Mm-hmm. Another thing, when you're watching the news, it's okay to be informed, but if I'm not memorizing scripture, if I'm not practicing God's presence in my life, I'm going to be a nervous wreck.
1: Yeah.
0: So we're going to have to double, triple down. There's a lot of older Christians, I think, are very anxious, and that's too bad.
1: Because things seemingly are slipping away.
0: Well, you know, we understand.
1: Foundations.
0: But in Jesus' time, he's talking to people that they don't have food security.
1: Right.
0: They don't have antibiotics. They're occupied by the Romans. There's factionalism going on. There's racism happening. There's infanticide happening. There's all this stuff happening. And he's still saying, you don't have to be anxious. He knows how this ends, remember?
1: Right.
0: He's there, and he's telling us, I know how this ends. You can be of good cheer. I've overcome the world. That's a pretty, again, a strong place for us to actually be. But if you're just consuming news and you're not going deep, and I'm not going, then I'm going to be an anxious wreck. There's no doubt about it. No question.
1: One of the things that you encourage us is to take a lesson from Job in responding to the hardships and trials. Are you serious? Have you read that story?
0: Right. You know what? I love that Job is asking a lot of questions. Some aren't so good. Some are. But he stays loyal. And in the end, there was a backstory that he didn't know about. And in the end, he is rewarded for staying loyal. God's, you know, goes through these, like, who are you to question me? And then he rewards him.
1: I like that one. That's a good, response. Like,
0: so I don't have all the answers, but it's good to know that God's ultimately good. And there is a backstory. And he's telling us, in the end, this turns out well.
1: Yeah. I think right at the end here, Brent, the last obvious question is how, for people that are struggling to do this, believers, how do we find peace in Christ?
0: Yeah. It's going to be actually trusting his character. I don't have every answer, but it's trusting his character. Think about it this way. There's a game in the NCAA tournament. I wrote about this in the book years ago. I'm an Illinois fan because I graduated from Illinois. They were down 15 with 3 minutes left against Arizona. I was agitated. The refs were bad. The team was doing poorly. We should have been ahead. We were getting killed. The game is over. I told my son, who was little at the time, we might as well shut it off. And Carolyn, my wife, was like, quit being negative. He wants to enjoy the game with his dad. I'm like, this is over, but it's over. What's the point? So I sat down and left it on and rolled my eyes.
1: A good mom.
0: And they came back and won that game. Mm. And I've watched it on YouTube about 4,000 times since then. Because it's such a great comeback.
1: Yeah.
0: You know what? When I watch it on YouTube, I'm not anxious. I'm not throwing something at the TV. I'm not angry at the refs. Why? Because I know how this ends. Mm-hmm. Jesus is literally saying, yes, you're going to have troubles. I know how this ends. It ends well, I'm telling you. It's actually trusting that. Do I actually trust that or not? Because if we do, that changes everything.
1: Well, and the inverse is true, what you're saying. If we're anxious and fearful, we are demonstrating our lack of trust in him. And that, wow, when I see it in that way, that concerns my heart.
0: Yeah.
1: That I would be behaving in such a way to displease him like that.
0: Yeah.
1: That you're not a big enough God for me to trust.
0: But he's not zapping
1: wow.
0: you for that.
1: No,
0: He wants you to have a life at peace.
1: But it's my attitude.
0: Right.
1: It's my heart toward
0: yeah.
1: him.
0: Yeah, and you're
1: not his heart toward me.
0: You could have had a much more fun life. Honestly, I'm asking this question not rhetorically, but I'm asking you both. Do you think that looking back on our lives, we might look back and go, you know what? We never actually needed to be worried about anything.
1: Yeah. Yeah.
0: In the big picture of things.
1: Mm-hmm.
0: I suspect that's going to happen.
1: Yeah.
0: You know what? He was right. Jesus was right.
1: Right.
0: What do you know?
1: But the good thing, and Gene often reminds me of this, when we're in heaven, I doubt that even the negativity of that reflection will be present because God will wipe it away from us.
0: I don't think so.
1: And we won't have that sorrow that, oh, we missed that.
0: No, just like watching the YouTube game, you know, man. Like, I know. Yeah. Like, it's just joy now.
1: Let's watch that again.
0: It's just joy.
1: Brent, this has been so good. Thanks for coming, and thanks for spending time with us both last time and today. Life is hard. God is good. Let's dance. I'm so grateful for your ability to communicate this.
0: Thanks, man. I'm honored to be here.
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0: 96.3 News, sponsored by Heathdale Christian College, Werribee and Melton.
1: In this bulletin, findings from the Telstra inquiry and GDP figures pointing to a potential rate rise. With more, I'm Tracy Weir. Relatives of Australians missing following the Nepal floods are now providing authorities with DNA samples. Severe mudslides have left many victims unrecognisable, forcing officials to rely on genetic profiling. Anthony Albanese says work continues to find other Australians.
0: 96.3 News, sponsored by Heathdale Christian College, Werribee and Melton.
1: In this bulletin, findings from the Telstra inquiry and GDP figures pointing to a potential rate rise. With more, I'm Tracy Weir. Relatives of Australians missing following the Nepal floods are now providing authorities with DNA.

0: Australians have been confirmed safe, but that still means that the number of Australians unaccounted for is 38, who we hold grave fears for.
1: Authorities are urging families still in Australia to send DNA samples to the region. An independent investigation into July's Telstra network failure has found a lack of ownership and oversight of functions were key contributing factors. A software update not being completed on a GPS card triggered the July 8 outage, resulting in incorrect date information. The telco has accepted the report findings. The Reserve Bank is unlikely to consider an interest rate cut following the release of the national accounts data. The economy grew 2.1% over the year to June. This is down on the March reading, but still higher than analysts expected. The growth was mainly driven by fuel imports, while consumer spending was predominantly skewed toward electric vehicle sales. The federal government is being urged to give Australians more power to switch off social media algorithms to combat harmful content. Consent advocate Chanel Cantos believes they could be an opt-in feature. She's told the National Press Club algorithms have let hateful content dominate social media.
2: Recommendation algorithms disproportionately risk harming children by getting them hooked on the dopamine of unlimited fast-paced content. And they affect us all by hindering our ability to think outside of echo chambers, which provide us with intense confirmation bias, intensifying political polarization.
1: Algorithms recommend content to users based on their online activity. Iran has launched missile and drone attacks at US targets across the Middle East after American forces resumed strikes against Iran. Iran's Revolutionary Guard says two oil tankers hit mines while trying to cross the Strait of Hormuz. Iranian officials say four people, including a child, have been killed at a wedding after shrapnel from a US missile struck a house. Christian rights advocates in Pakistan have condemned a court's decision to give custody of a 13-year-old Christian girl to a Muslim man accused of abducting, forcibly converting and marrying her. This was despite unresolved questions over Amber Nadim's age and the circumstances of her alleged conversion and marriage. She had been in protective custody before the court verdict. The girl's mother has called on authorities to protect her child. Russian officials have been raiding churches and Christian premises searching for Bibles and other materials supplied by Mission Eurasia. Moscow has unofficially blacklisted the ministry as an undesirable organisation, partly because it has been outspoken against the invasion of Ukraine. Any group caught with Mission Eurasia material is being fined or potentially jailed. To sport, and in the AFL, North Melbourne admits Alistair Clarkson lost the belief from players and staff to continue as senior coach. He's been sacked with 1 year left on his contract. President Sonia Hood says Clark isn't the right person to lead them to silverware.
3: It's become clear that Alistair no longer has the belief from enough people at the club that he is the right coach to take this group forward. Once we knew that, it felt disrespectful to him to have him coach into 2027, knowing that we would not extend him.
1: The Kangaroos finished 14th this year with 9 wins and 14 losses. That's the latest Vision National News. I'm Tracy Weir.
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5: Good morning, everybody. Thursday and into it. That overnight problem on the Westgate Freeway with a breakdown has cleared. Early morning looks fairly good on the Princes if you're making your way through. It's already starting to build up through the usual spots. Not back to Snides Road yet, but certainly pushing in that direction. The Westgate Freeway is clear and a good run also. Overnight, a decent flow of traffic through the Bellarine Highway. The roadworks will continue. Remember that closure if you're coming through the section of Boundary Road, just inbound near Barwon Heads Road. That could slow you up. Horseshoe Bend Road, a section there as well. The Grovedale Run Surf Coast Highway is clear out of Breakwater early. A good run, and Warren Ponds, no issues, including the Geelong Ring Road looking clear too. It's Jay. It's the latest traffic. More for you soon on 96.3.
6: And now across Geelong, Werribee and the Surf Coast, it's the 96.3 four-day forecast.
7: We're in for a bit of sunshine around the region today, reaching 16 degrees. Friday's cloudy and 18. Saturday, a bit windy with a few showers, maximum of 16. Then Sunday's a mix of sun and cloud and a possible shower, top of 17.
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7: The word for today comes from 1 John chapter 3, verse 1. See what great love the Father has lavished on us, that we should be called children of God. 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

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This is The Breakfast Show on your 96.3 with Priscilla. Come on in. I've got a space right here with your name on it. Whatever kind of morning you're having, you walked into, you've woken up to, you belong right here. And this is your reminder before we go.

including our resident naturopath for Hi, It's Em, talking about the role of dads. That's going to be really fun coming up around 7 o'clock. That's when she'll be joining me here in the studios. But right now, let's turn it up. Here's the Afters with New Day, New Life on your 96.3.

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1: This Father's Day, don't just give dad a present. 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And this Friday in Brekkie, one lucky dad joke could win a major prize.
0: The good, the bad, and the dad joke? Because every dad has a cheesy joke.
2: Oh, yeah.
3: Welcome back to The Breakfast Show with Priscilla. Can I just say, one of my favourite things about this week has been hearing your dad jokes. They've been coming through. Now, Father's Day is this Sunday, and the good, the bad, and the dad joke, the competition that we're running at the moment, has well and truly delivered. Some of you are really, really funny, and some of you, yay for your bravery. Yesterday, Noah called through with this dad joke.
4: What did the ocean say to the beach?
3: What did the ocean say to the beach?
4: Nothing, it just waved.
3: Nice, I like that. And Samuel called through with this dad joke.
5: So my dad joke is, what did the dollar say to the other dollar when it didn't understand it?
3: What did the dollar say to the other dollar when it couldn't understand it? I don't have any thinking music, but I don't know. What did it say, Samuel?
5: It makes no sense.
3: Now, I think you enjoyed that way more than everyone else. I like that. It's all a bit of fun, and if you haven't entered yet, there is still time. I need you to listen in after 8 o'clock this morning for me to announce the phone lines are open. And then as quick as you can, call 52413679 and tell me your dad joke. You can also leave one on our socials or go to 96.3.com.au. Scroll right down to the bottom and click the blue start recording button and record your dad joke right there. 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
6: Knock, knock. Who's there? Boo. Boo-hoo. Oh, don't cry. It's only a joke.
3: That's right. It's all about jokes. And just for sharing a joke, you go into the draw for a pretty incredible Father's Day prize. It's 2 nights away, glamping, plus a gorgeous hamper, all valued at over $600. So I need you to think really hard about the dad jokes that you've heard and send me the one. Call it through just after 8 o'clock. Send me the one that makes everyone laugh and go, oh. Oh, that's such a dad joke. But it finishes up very soon. I need as many of you to call me today just after 8 o'clock. Let's take part in the good, the bad, and the dad joke.

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0: There are a lot of voices that are trying to tell us who we are, our past, our achievements, other people's opinions, even our very own thoughts. But there's one voice that gets the final say, our Heavenly Father. This is Pockets of Peace with Priscilla. 1 John chapter 3, verse 1 says, "See what great love the Father has lavished on us, that we should be called children of God, and that is what we are." John writes this with a sense of wonder. That opening word, "see," is almost like saying, "Stop, look at this, don't rush past it." Because the love of God isn't small, it's not cautious, nor is it reluctant. John says it has been lavished on us. And in the context of this letter, John is helping believers understand their identity in Christ. They're living in a world that doesn't always understand them, but John reminds them that their deepest identity isn't decided by culture, popularity, or success, but it's decided by the Heavenly Father. Oh, and notice this. John doesn't say, one day you might become a child of God if you perform well enough. He says, and that is what we are. That's grace. Through Christ, we're brought into God's family. Our relationship with Him isn't built on earning His affection. It begins with receiving what He's already given. So if you've been measuring your worth by someone else's approval, by your mistakes, or whether you feel like you're doing enough, come back to this truth today, that you are loved by the Father. You belong to Him. Let the loudest voice over your life today be the voice of your Heavenly Father. You're His, you're loved, and through Jesus, you have been welcomed into the family. So walk into today knowing exactly who you are, a deeply loved child of God.
1: In a world full of noise, we choose truth, hope, and heart. That's why we sound just a little different to the others. Welcome to 96.3.

0: water. We take it for granted. But without it, there is no life. Everything stops. Children miss school. Families don't eat. And communities cannot move forward.
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3: In stories making news, relatives of Australians missing following the Nepal floods are now providing authorities with DNA samples. The severe mudslides have left many victims unrecognisable, forcing officials to rely on genetic profiling. The Reserve Bank is unlikely to consider an interest rate cut following the release of the national accounts data. The economy grew 2.1% over the year to June. This is down on the March reading, but still higher than analysts expected. The high cost of living is taking a toll on the retirement confidence of Australians. A study by AMP claims 3 in 5 people are concerned their savings will run out. Police in Western Australia are urging people to hand over briefcases and suitcases that give an electric shock when opened to deter thieves. From November 30, they will be classified as prohibited weapons. Sport and the international team has been confirmed for golf's President's Cup, which includes Australians Minwoo Lee and Adam Scott. That's the news and sport headlines. I'm Tracy Weir. More details soon.
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4: Morning, everybody. Thursday and into it. That overnight problem on the Westgate Freeway with a breakdown has cleared. Early morning looks fairly good on the Princes if you're making your way through. It's already starting to build up through the usual spots. Not back to Snides Road yet, but certainly pushing in that direction. The Westgate Freeway is clear and a good run also. Overnight, a decent flow of traffic through the Bellarine Highway. The roadworks will continue. Remember that closure if you're coming through the section of Boundary Road, just inbound near Barwon Heads Road. That could slow you up. Horseshoe Bend Road, a section there as well. The Grovedale Run, Surf Coast Highway is clear. Out of Breakwater early, a good run. And Warren Ponds, no issues, including the Geelong Ring Road, looking clear too. It's Jay. It's the latest traffic. More for you soon on 96.3.
5: And now across Geelong, Werribee and the Surf Coast, it's the 96.3 four-day forecast.
6: We're in for a bit of sunshine around the region today, reaching 16 degrees. Friday's cloudy and 18. Saturday, a bit windy with a few showers, maximum of 16. Then Sunday's a mix of sun and cloud and a possible shower, top of 17. Good.

to Geelong. You're listening to 96.3, the heart of Geelong and the Surf Coast. No cake, just big hearts changing the game in our backyard. It's time to shine the light on our local heroes. This is You Legend. It is time for You Legend, and it's where we celebrate someone doing something pretty special in the community. And today, that legend is Ada Spitty from Lovely Bank. Let me tell you about Ada. She started helping out with the local fire brigade when she was just 10 years old, just a little kid. And it was alongside her dad, who was the brigade's first captain. And now, get this, she's been involved with the Lovely Banks Rural Fire Brigade for 76 years. Wow-wee. As a kid, Ada said she'd help make sure knapsacks were filled and equipment was ready to go. As a teenager, she continued helping the brigade, and even into her 90s, she's still turning up to training nights and functions, preparing supper, supporting members, and listening in to updates. And I love what Ada said about it. She said, "I've just enjoyed what I've done, and I hope I'm there a bit longer." Ada, after 76 years of serving, of showing up and caring for your community, I reckon you've earned this one. Well, from everyone here at 96.3, we are all saying at the top of our voices that you, Ada, are an absolute legend.

0: Joy Ravella. I know it's not possible for everyone to make it to church on Sunday mornings, so I'm bringing church to you. We've got worship music, a local Sunday message, morning reflections, and good old banter.
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5: This is 96.3 coming to you from the heart of Geelong. Hey, if you're like me and you love those moments where you're just reading a passage of scripture, you've probably seen it, say, 100 times, but then someone points something out to you and you go, oh, I've never thought about it like that. Well, this is for you. DJ Payne and Justin Michael are back together for Open Bible tonight. They're going to get into the prodigal. That's Luke chapter 15, verses 11 to 30. And they're continuing their conversation around fatherhood and what scripture has to say about it. And I've got a little bit of their conversation to play for you right now. Have a listen.
6: I want to just encourage dads and mums out there, as someone who identifies with the older good son, I want to say, don't give up on them either. Remember, look at them, the good son, because inside sometimes they can be secretly bitter or resentful. Yeah. If you feel like they're getting distant, love them as well. Be patient with them. And, be the father heart to God to them.
5: 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It's hard.

Currently, it is around 10 degrees across the region with some sunshine to start. We are heading for a top of 16 degrees today with a chance of a shower later on. Hey, if you ever looked in the mirror like I did at 3 o'clock this morning and thought, whoa, jump scare, and then wondered if you're enough, this one's a reminder of who God says you are. Evan Brent Downey, Shimmers of Who You Are, is up right now on your 96.3.

The latest news headlines are coming up next, plus what you need to know before you get out and about on the roads. And weather-wise, do you need to take a brolly with you? 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
1: In this bulletin, DNA samples requested as rescue and recovery efforts continue in Nepal, and in AFL, the qualifying finals in the West tonight. With more, I'm Tracy Weir. The relatives of Australians who've travelled to Nepal searching for their missing loved ones are now providing DNA samples at a local hospital. Nelson Scott has this exclusive from Kathmandu.
2: Hundreds of unidentified bodies have now been recovered, more than a week after flash flooding devastated the Nepal-Tibet border. The mudslides have severely damaged the remains of many victims, making visual identification impossible. Authorities here are now urging the relatives of those missing to provide DNA samples to help bring their loved ones home. A collection point has been set up at Kathmandu Police Hospital, where more than 700 people have already given blood. Among them is the relative of one Australian, with more expected over the coming days. Families still in Australia are also being asked to send DNA samples to the region. The remains of many victims, making visual identification impossible. Authorities here are now urging the relatives of those missing to provide DNA samples to help bring their loved ones home. A collection point has been set up at Kathmandu Police Hospital, where more than 700 people have already given blood. Among them,

0: election. A cattle farmer with no political experience is in the box seat to claim the former Premier's seat. Despite Cheryl Hawkins' popularity in the area, some political experts are expecting a close race with the Nationals, ending Labor's long-running stronghold. The high cost of living is taking a toll on the retirement confidence of Australians. A study by AMP claims 3 in 5 people are concerned their savings will run dry. AMP Director of Growth and Customer Solutions, Julie Slapp, says women are less confident than men.
1: Women all round actually have a lower confidence from a financial literacy perspective about how they approach retirement. That is particularly pronounced when it comes to divorce and having children. So that gender gap, it really emerges.
0: More than 2,000 people took part in the survey. Christian commentator Stephen McAlpine is warning Christians to pray before being swayed to vote for any major party which doesn't have a biblical worldview. He was responding to speculation that One Nation is actively trying to woo the Christian vote. The former pastor gave this advice on Vision Radio.
2: Christians need to be wise when they go into these situations. No political party will offer you utopia. And if it does, the body count to get there might just be a bit higher than we should be willing to pay. You can't change people's minds unless their hearts have been changed. And I think Christians need to remember that. Politics will only take you so far. It can provide you some air cover, but it will not change people's hearts. Only Jesus can do that.
0: Mr. McAlpine believes Christians are fleeing the coalition because they no longer know what it stands for. Iran's foreign ministry spokesman has described the ongoing conflict as an unlawful war of choice. 4 people, including a child, were reportedly killed at a wedding celebration in southern Iran when shrapnel from a US missile struck a house. Iran has launched missile and drone attacks at US targets across the Middle East in response. To sport in AFL, Jack Ginnivan will return for the Hawks qualifying final against the Dockers tonight. Fremantle also bringing in 5 players, including Jai Amis and Murphy Reid. In the NRL, Panthers co-captain Isaiah Yeo is being backed to make a successful comeback from a serious pec injury. He's been named in Penrith's squad to play the West Tigers on Sunday. Forward Lindsay Smith says Yeo never ceases to amaze.
3: If anyone can do it, he can, I guess. He's ticks every single box every single week that he plays, and he's one of the most diligent people I know. And yeah, I guess that just shows to the character of him that he's even attempting to do it.
0: The Panthers co-captain is a free agent on November 1, but appears set on staying put. That's the latest Vision National News. I'm Tracy Weir.
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5: Morning, everybody. The Prince's Freeway looking good early for travelling through inbound. Just watch out if you're coming through the Western Freeway. Just a heavy inbound between Melton and Deanside due to an accident around Ballarat Road. That inbound traffic's going to be a little busier for you. Not a bad movement of traffic through Geelong itself, but normal stuff early if you're travelling through the North Shore. Watch out around St George's Road, both directions. Gets a little busy through there. The Prince's through Door Lane a little bit slower as well. The Ring Road looking clear. No other issues as you make your way inbound or coming through from Torquay and beyond, things moving well. It's Jay. It's the latest Geelong traffic. More for you soon on 96.3.
6: And now across Geelong, Werribee and the Surf Coast, it's the 96.3 four-day forecast.
7: We're in for a bit of sunshine around the region today, reaching 16 degrees. Friday's cloudy and 18. Saturday, a bit windy with a few showers, maximum of 16. Then Sunday's a mix of sun and cloud and a possible shower, top of 17.
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9: The word for today is from 1 John chapter 3, verse 1. See what great love the Father has lavished on us, that we should be called children of God. And that is what we are. The reason the world does not know us is that it didn't know him. That's 1 John chapter 3, verse 1.
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This is The Breakfast Show on your 96.3 with Priscilla Ann. It's Thursday, so you know who's here. It's Em! And we are

0: Me, grab a notebook and a pen. I'm actually holding them right.
1: Cheers, people. Cheers.
0: And I write them. And most of the time I'm just like, wow, whenever Em says something and I jot it down. So this morning, Em, where are you taking us?
2: Well, I thought I've done a lot of physiology stuff. Mm-hmm. And the nutritional elements are really important. Talked about brain and body a lot. But given that it is Father's Day, let's bring it back to relationship and the importance of fathers in our teen world. And specifically in their mental health, because that's where I see it, is that youth mental health space. So let's talk about fathers and youth mental health.
0: You heard it this morning. We're going to talk about it. We're going to kick off with a great song. Here's Peter Burton with Where Would I Be on your 96.3.

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2: Welcome back. This is The Breakfast Show. We are hanging out with Em this morning, and whenever she's here, I always know I am going to learn something. And the focus for today is Father's Day, Em.
3: Yes, and I think speaking from a youth mental health perspective, dads can be really important and sometimes overlooked, I think, you know, because we do tend to look at that traditional picture of the dad is the protector and the, you know, bread maker. And true. I mean, you know, there's lots of mums working, but traditionally, and even I think in our brains, we still sort of see those roles as still quite mum being the nurturer, dad being the breadmaker and the disciplinarian often as well, which is important. But I think as young people get older, they become more that discipline kind of changes.
2: Yeah, very true.
3: Yeah. And young people, you know, when they're little, dad fixes. Like that's like, I'll go to dad because it's broken and dad can fix it. As they get older, things might still get broken in your young person's world, but as their brains change, they need more of a sounding board.
2: Mm.
3: They need to know that you're there if you want, if they need you to fix it, but they need to try to fix it first.
2: And when you're talking about things getting broken in a young person's world, what kind of things spring to mind?
3: More of it, it's sort of more the relational sort of things that get broken in a young person's world. You know, when they're in high school, for example, it's such a minefield. You know, everybody's trying to manage the way their brains are changing, and you've got social media that's coming in and giving them what they think they should be doing and influencing their world, and that's often in contrast to what they're hearing at mum and, you know, from mum and dad or from the family. Especially if it's a Christian family, they're often hearing something quite vastly different from what's on social media. So it's a really tricky space, but dad's really, really important in there. They can hold a really good place of firmness, but love, you know? So, yeah. I think with regards to that change in response as well to their young person, that's really hard for, well, it's hard for adults to make change, right? We are who we are.
2: That's right.
3: You know, we think we've done the growing.
2: Set in our ways, yes.
3: But we do still need to grow, and we need to grow with our teens. And when they grow, when they change, we need to adapt with that, which is hard. But, yeah, finding that I'm no longer the fixer, jumping in and, you know, it must be really hard. I mean, I'm not a dad, obviously, but it must be really hard because I feel like dads are kind of, when you're a little kid, dads are superheroes.
2: Yes.
3: You know, they come flying in and they can make they can fix your bike. Mm-hmm. They can, you know, stop the bleeding. They can do all of that. But teens kind of step back from needing or wanting that. And that must be hard for a dad to come back. Come at, I think.
2: And this is such an important conversation. More when we come back. Here's for King and Country with Miracle on your 96.3.
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2: This is 96.3 and this morning we are talking about fathers. Sunday is Father's Day, coming up very soon. If you've just clicked on and you're like, really, is it? Yes, it is. And we have got Em, our resident naturopath, talking about fathers and the role fathers play in our lives. Such good conversations. Em, we got to kick it straight back to you.
3: Okay. Well, we kind of left off talking about how young people change as they get older into, you know, from children into youth. And I hear a lot from parents in clinic is I just don't understand my kid anymore.
2: Yeah.
3: Don't know who they are. And sometimes it can look like anger. It can look like withdrawal. It can, you know, look like sullenness or moodiness. And sure, those things are, you know, they're timeless for that age bracket, but there's a reason behind it. Their brain is changing, different synapses, that, you know, so they, I think, oh, I don't know how many episodes ago it was now, but we talked about synaptic pruning and how those pathways in the brain are changing. And that's, we need that. Like, that's what helps them become adults and resilient and being able to make good decisions. And so it's really important that, you know, as a father, they protect that space, but still make it a safe, like, you know, safe space. So there's boundaries. One thing I used to talk about with the youth I worked with was boundaries sound, for young people, boundaries always sound like restriction.
2: Yeah.
3: But when you ask them, what does a fence do? They'll often say, oh, you know, if you put it in context, like you put a fence around sheep.
2: Right.
3: Why is there a fence around sheep? It's to protect them.
2: Mm.
3: To protect them from incoming animals that might attack them and to keep them safe in that paddock so they know where they are. Mm. Well, that's a boundary. That's what boundaries do. That's the purpose of them. And often when you can kind of give young people that visual, then they might be more, you know, attuned to the boundaries you're trying to place. Put in place.
2: So good. More from Em when we come back, but right now, here's We Are Messengers with Keep Your Head Up. It's going to flow into the 7:30 news headlines, traffic and the weather, and then Em is going to be back with more gold this morning. 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
3: In stories making news, rescue teams are racing to reach dozens of workers believed to be trapped inside hydropower tunnels in Nepal's mountains, offering one last hope of finding survivors a week on from the Himalayan flood, which killed more than 1,200 people. A controversial gas pipeline is a step closer after government streamlined assessments and approvals for a proposed $3 billion project. The Queensland government has taken steps to pave the way for the North to East Australia pipeline stage, which is set to carry gas from the Northern Territory's Beetaloo Basin. Some analysts say the Reserve Bank Board has little choice but to raise interest rates when it meets later this month. New data shows the pace of Australia's economic growth is slowing. To sport, and in tennis at the US Open, Taylor Preston's adventure has ended abruptly in the second round. The first Aussie through to round two was the first to exit, following a 6-1, 6-1 loss to American Taylor Townsend. That's the news and sport headlines. More details soon.
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4: Morning, everybody. That flow of traffic as we push through towards Avalon and eventually the Laverton stretch. A little bit under speed for a Thursday morning in down the Westgate Freeway as well. But that's not too bad. Earlier accident on the Western Freeway holding it back to Deanside and getting through. Look, for us in Geelong, we've had a pretty good early morning run. No major issues through Breakwater. Looks fairly good through the race course, certainly at that stretch. Coming through the Bellarine Highway, Port Arlington Road, we are delayed. A little bit more activity around Newtown. Both directions, Shannon Avenue around Woolies, starting to get a bit busier. Manifold Heights and Hamlin Heights moving well through Bell Park. Just that the interchanges a little slower in patches there. We'll keep an eye on it. No issues if you're coming through from Mount Dunead. It's Jade's latest Geelong traffic. More for you soon on 96.3.
0: And now across Geelong, Werribee and the Surf Coast, it's the 96.3 four-day forecast.
5: We're in for a bit of sunshine around the region today, reaching 16 degrees. Friday's cloudy and 18. Saturday, a bit windy with a few showers, maximum of 16. Then Sunday's a mix of sun and cloud and a possible shower, top of 17. Good.

0: Good morning. Hi, how are you? This is The Breakfast Show on Your 96.3 with Priscilla. And because it's Thursday, you know the drill. We have got Em in the building. Hey, Em.
1: Ooh, hello. So excited to be here.
0: Oh, it is. I was really looking forward to hearing from you today because we're celebrating and looking at Father's Day all across this week. We've even got a dad joke competition.
2: Oh,
0: would you believe
2: yes,
0: it?
2: Yes, bring it.
0: It's called The Good, The Bad and The Dad Joke. So much fun. And from 8 o'clock today, the phone lines are going to be open. As soon as I say that line, you can ring up 5241 3679 and give us your dad joke.
2: Oh, can I do that too? Because I've got, like, my dad is full of dad jokes.
0: Absolutely. And they don't even have to be good. We're going for the cheesier, the cornier, the better. Oh,
2: fantastic.
0: Now, Em, back to our conversation today. Such gold is being shared. We're talking about dads, their roles, and how it kind of relates to the young people, the younger generation. I know you're going to unpack a whole lot more for us. So I'm going to stop talking. I'm going to hit mute and I'm going to hit play on you.
2: Alrighty. I thought we might talk about a little bit about, because we were talking about how young people change in, you know, when they hit that sort of tween teen space, and it must be really hard for dads to navigate that space and their role, because their roles change. And how then, maybe how do dads regulate?
0: This is awesome,
2: Em. So a lot of the stuff that we've talked about nutritional elements and mind, body, brain, body, gut, brain, all of that still sits in that space for dads. Like, it's not just youth oriented, it's everybody, that all of those elements, nutritional elements and having a good gut so that, you know, your nervous system can work well and all of that sort of stuff is really important for dads too. And I think, if I may, be bold and
0: absolutely
2: say, often I feel like dads overlook those things for themselves.
0: Give us more.
2: They have so much focus on their family and how the family is running, that there's enough, you know, fuel coming in, there's enough, you know, funding for everything that everyone needs and, you know, getting, because they're fixers, right? That generally speaking, that's how men work, is my understanding. I'm not a man, so I am stereotyping vastly here, but what I see in the space of, you know, both in clinic and at home and with friends, families, is that that's kind of how men see themselves in families, is that looking, you know, and their health is something that gets pushed way down the end. In fact, it's probably more something that their wives often will be more focused on their health than they will be.
0: When was the last time you went to the
2: doctor?
0: That's
2: right, yes.
0: That's all right.
2: Oh, it's just a pain. That's right. So it's really important, I think, for dads to take a moment and think of their health and how that, because that models for the family as well, like, people are watching. So, yeah, if you're looking after your health, you're setting that example for your young people, and it's really important for you.
0: Yes, you heard her this morning. Em's telling you, and Dad, I know you are listening this morning, not just my dad, other dads as well. Make the appointment to go and see the doctor.
2: Yeah, absolutely.
0: Go and get yourself checked out. Hey, we're going to come back very, very soon. Don't go anywhere. But why not invite a friend to tune into this conversation? You're listening to 96.3. Coming to you from the heart of Geelong.

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9: Morning. You're listening to The Breakfast Show with Priscilla and our resident in-house naturopath, Em. Em, I got to put a round of applause because you've been here for just, it seems like a few minutes this morning, but it what does, you're sharing it? Is amazing.
10: Oh, I really hope it helps somebody anyway. It reaches, yeah.
9: I love it. And we are focusing on fathers because Father's Day is coming up on Sunday. Mm-hmm. Where did we leave off and where do you want to take us next?
10: We left off in dads looking after their own health, and I wanted to just talk a little bit more about that because I think it deserves the time.
9: Beautiful.
10: And like I said in the last break, often men will put their health aside for what they see as other priorities, but their health is super important.
9: Yes.
10: And, you know, as a family, we see them as these solid rocks that the family is based on, and that's a lot of pressure.
9: I can only imagine what that feels like, but I don't know.
10: Yeah.
9: But it is a lot, especially when you break it down that way.
10: Yeah, and I think that, you know, we don't perhaps, as like the family itself, perhaps don't acknowledge that verbally.
9: Yeah.
10: And so, acknowledging that is first and foremost.
9: So
10: that I have a lot of pressure on my shoulders.
9: Yeah.
10: And being able to communicate that as well sometimes in a non kind of guilt-trippy way, which I think adults in general, like we can kind of go, do you have any idea how much stress is on my shoulders? Like that.
9: Do you even know?
10: That's right, exactly. But, you know, being that honest and open kind of, you know what, I've got a lot on at the moment and I'm needing some help. You can even say this to your young person.
9: What's that?
10: That I've got, you know, look, I'm feeling... You say you have this, you know, it's often it happens, you might have this clash going on. If you're able to stop and reflect, some of this or a lot of this is me, not them. The way I'm reacting to their behaviour is actually me because of all of the stress I've got going on from work, and I've come in from work and the house is chaos, and you know, I've got this one moody and this one's got a detention or like, you know, whatever.
9: Yeah.
10: Being able to just take a moment, regulate, take that breath and go, okay, this is, I need to be calm and in this space and recognize what's mine and what is the rest. And communicating that, if you've had a moment with your young person, communicate, hey, some of this was from me.
9: Mm.
10: Like, yes, your behavior was not appropriate or whatever, but I recognize that part of this interaction that has not gone well, some of that is mine because as a dad, I'm carrying all of this. That's not your problem, but it's important for you to understand that too.
9: Like, that's amazing because you were speaking a few breaks ago about when we're kids, we think dad's a superhero. And then when you're talking about the tweens getting into that age bracket, maybe as a dad, you haven't had that conversation, actually making your kid realize, hey, I'm
10: human. Yeah.
9: Pinch my skin. And I'm going through this for the very first time, just like you.
10: This is a new space for
9: me. What you're saying
10: is
9: so empowering and I feel like a whole depth would be added to relationships. Breakfast Show family, don't go anywhere. Em's got more coming up right after this. This is a station coming to you from our studios in Grovedale. It's 96.3. You had a

0: Morning. This is the best way to start your day right here with the Breakfast Show family. And we have got Em in the building. Em, we are talking about Father's Day, all in preparation for this Sunday.
1: Yes.
0: Because it's Father's Day.
1: It's Father's Day.
0: Loving the conversation so far. This is our last talk break for today.
1: Right.
0: Where are we going?
1: Oh, you can't talk.
0: I don't want you to go.
1: I don't want to go either. But you can't talk about fathers without talking about our
0: Come on, Em. Let's go.
1: I think, and obviously what a perfect example of a father he is, he with a capital H. Mm-hmm. And fathers, you know, everywhere, we were talking about, you know, in the last break, regulating and communicating, like our Father in heaven communicates with us. And how has he done that? He's through his word, through Jesus coming, and like that beautiful sacrificial love, like everything as a father is there as a blueprint for parents in general, really. But I wanted to, like, there's a few things so that good. As God the Father,
0: yeah.
1: Specifically in working in the teens, because I see us as teens, like we might be 50, we might be 70,
0: yeah.
1: or we might be, you know, 12, but we're all in God's eyes. We're still those teens. We get moody, we get irritable, we have tantrums, we do. And I'm not saying, so teens listening, this is not specifically behavior that is appropriate,
0: like
1: attributed to you. We all do this, just a different, they look different.
0: Yeah.
1: But to God, they all look the same. So how does God deal with us when we're tantruming or when we're doing the wrong thing or when we're doing something that he knows is going to hurt us, but we know he's going to hurt us, but we're going to do it anyway because we want to and we know better?
0: What does he see, Em?
1: Ooh, what does he see? He sees that I'm, you know, that pride.
0: Mm-hmm.
1: He sees that, no, I know what I'm doing. How does he manage that? He very gently reminds us, I'm here, I love you. This is not going to go well.
0: Yeah. But
1: if you insist, you know, I'm here when you need me, and I will love you regardless, but there will be consequences of whatever you're doing if it's going down the wrong track. What a perfect example for a father on this earth. You know, especially for a young person.
0: I always find it so, like, God, he knows everything.
1: Yeah.
0: His mind is, I'll never understand that. But the fact that he's put himself in that position as being the perfect role model, never, like, judging us for how we're doing. Dads, that's, we're not saying that you have to be God from today.
1: No.
0: We're saying use his role, his template, what he says in his word, just to help you fine-tune a few things.
1: Absolutely.
0: Start with one thing.
1: Yes, yeah. And best way is start with how he treats you.
0: Such a simple sentence, but oh, so loaded.
1: It is really, isn't it, when you think about it. Like when I think about my own journey with God.
0: Don't make me
1: cry. God, you know, the amount of times I've turned away knowing I'm doing something that is not, like, probably going to be, you know, beneficial to me. I think it will be because I'm stubborn, but, you know, and then it works out poorly. And I feel ashamed to go to turn back to God, but I know I can and I do. And he welcomes me with open arms single time.
0: We've got 30 seconds left. What's something that you can say to a dad listening right now?
1: It is a hard job, dads. We see you. We recognize the job that you do and we thank you for it because you're priceless in our lives. And for those who have lost a father, you have a holy father who is there for you and he loves you.
0: You heard it from Em this morning. Em, thank you so much for sharing your heart. Happy Father's Day to your dad.
1: Thank you. Happy Father's Day to all dads.
0: Great kids, and happy Father's Day to all dads. Em's going to be back next week, Thursday. Be there. We love you heaps, Em.
1: Love you.

0: Globemaster will take to the skies of Brisbane today for a rehearsal flight ahead of Saturday's River Fire. The aircraft will fly over the city around 12:30 with the Super Hornets to conduct their practice flight at the same time tomorrow. Loved ones of Australians missing in Nepal are stepping up their desperate search for answers a week on from the flooding disaster. More than 1,200 people have died and thousands remain unaccounted for. This local woman has lost 17 relatives in the disaster and has told CNN she is trying to stay strong for her surviving brother.
1: I have one small brother. I have to take care of him. Now I'm the mother for him, so I have to be strong. When I cry, you will also cry.
0: Rescue efforts have been focused on hydropower tunnels where there remains some hope survivors are trapped in ventilated tunnels. A grandparent's warmth may be the strongest predictor of faith being passed down the generations. US sociologist Vern Bengston followed 350 families over five decades. His key finding on religious transmission was that it relied on the emotional warmth of grandparents. The study found that closeness of relationships was a better indicator of faith being carried forward than church attendance. It also revealed faithful, engaged grandparents bridged the gap when a parent was absent or disengaged. Persecution against Christians in Sri Lanka is increasingly coming from Hindu nationalist movements among the Tamil population in the north and the east of the island nation, who are being supported by Indian-based Hindu groups. Previously, Sri Lankan Christians had only been targeted by Buddhist nationalists. Turning to sport and in the tennis, Aussies Tristan Schoolkate and Dane Sweeney are through to the second round at the US Open. Daria Kasatkina is out of the tournament after her first-round loss. And India will host the ICC's Women's Championship Trophy in 2027, featuring Australia, England, New Zealand, South Africa and Sri Lanka. That's the latest Vision National News. I'm Tracy Weir.
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3: Morning, everybody. That's low traffic through Avalon to the Princes towards Laverton. Yeah, heavy traffic. Westgate Freeway typically a little slow. No breakdowns. Running lanes open and moving pretty well. At Drysdale, Kerr Lewis inbound the Port Arlington Road stretch. Fairly good. A little bit heavier if you're coming through Boundary Road at the Bellarine, but reasonable conditions there. Coming through across the Barwon River on Settlement Road, starting to build slightly. And the good news is the ring road is clear wherever you're going. It's Jay. It's the latest Geelong traffic. More for you soon on 96.3.
4: And now across Geelong, Werribee and the Surf Coast, it's the 96.3 four-day forecast.
5: We're in for a bit of sunshine around the region today, reaching 16 degrees. Friday's cloudy and 18. Saturday, a bit windy with a few showers, maximum of 16. Then Sunday's a mix of sun and cloud and a possible shower, top of 17.
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5: The word for today comes from 1 John chapter 3, verse 1. See what great love the Father has lavished on us, that we should be called children of God. And that is what we are. 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That's 1 John chapter 3, verse 1.
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And there is a seat right here at this Breakfast Show table with your name on it. So settle in. We're doing this morning together. And let's talk about dad jokes. Get ready with them because just after about 10 past 8, I'm going to be allowing the phones to be opened up, not right now, so that you can call through your dad jokes on 52413679. And if you get through, you can go into the draw that's going to be drawn on Friday to win a 2-night glamping getaway, plus a

stick around for it. It's going to be a whole lot of fun. I can't wait to speak to you soon. My number here again, 52413679. 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
1: Ladies and gentlemen, boys and girls, this is the line we've all been waiting for. The phone lines are open. Yes, yes, yes. So give me a call as quick as you can. 5241 3679, and give me your best dad joke. That's right. It's very, very simple and it's a whole lot of fun. And the prize, if you do get through, every entry goes into the draw to win 2 nights away glamping plus a beautiful hamper, a prize valued at $600. So don't wait. Hit me with your best dad joke. The good, the bad, and the dad joke is officially on for today. 5241 3679. The phone lines are open. I wish I could take-

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1: 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The good, the bad, and the dad joke.
0: Oh, yeah, I get it.
2: And that time is right now where you can give me a call on 52416679. Let me know your dad joke. And somebody who's done that, they're on the phone right now, is Faith. Morning, Faith. How are you?
3: Good. Good morning, Priscilla.
2: Hello, Faith. How old are you?
3: Seven.
2: Do you like being 7 years old?
3: Yes.
2: Yes. And now tell me, what is your dad joke?
3: Why did the tomato blush?
2: Why did the tomato blush, Faith? I don't know. Tell me.
3: Because it saw the salad dressing.
2: Oh, that's very good. Now tell me, Faith, do you like eating salad?
3: Yeah.
2: Yes, me too. Okay, you hang on the line. I'm going to get your details so that we can put you in the draw for 2 nights glam camping for 2 adults. It's pretty exciting. Now, I have got somebody that has also put in a dad joke, but it's via our website. You can head to 96.3.com.au and you can scroll all the way down to the bottom, record your dad joke. And that's exactly what Lois did. Let's listen to Lois's joke.
4: Hey Priscilla, it's Lois, and this is one of my favourite dad jokes. It's, why did the bicycle not stand up? Because it was too tired.
2: Oh, that's good. They're pretty good this morning. Now, I know you're listening and you're like, I've got an even better dad joke. Well, give me a call. Oh, actually, we've got someone on the phone right now. Let's grab this. Morning, who do we have there?
5: My name's
2: Nathaniel. Hello, and what is your dad joke?
5: Mine is knock knock.
2: Yes, knock knock. Who's there?
5: Houseville
2: who?
5: Cows go moo, not poo.
2: Oh, cows go moo, not poo. 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You hang on the line there. I'm going to grab your details as well. So good. 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
1: The good, the bad and the dad joke is happening right now, where you can pick up your phone, give me a call on 5241 3679 and tell me your dad joke. And on the phone right now, we've got Jaira. Morning, Jaira. Jaira, tell me, what is your dad joke?
2: What do you call a shoe made out of banana?
1: What do you call a shoe made out of a banana? No, I got nothing.
2: A slipper.
1: That is brilliant. Now, a quick question for you, Jaira. If you had no shoes left in the house and you've only got a banana in the fruit bowl, would you use it as a shoe?
2: Yes.
1: Jaira, that's amazing. You hang on the line there. I'm going to grab some details from you very soon. We've got somebody else on the line. Let me just pick up the call. Morning, 96.3. Who do we have on the phone?
3: Shiloh.
1: Shiloh. How are you today, Shiloh?
3: I'm good. How are you?
1: I'm so good. Oh, thank you for asking. Not many people ask me how I am, but I'm doing really good, especially now that you're on the phone with me. Tell me, what is your dad joke?
3: What do you call a fake pasta?
1: What do you call a fake pasta? That's an interesting one. No, I don't have an answer for you, Shiloh. What is the answer?
3: An impasta.
1: That's really good. And I've got to ask you this. It's only fitting. What's your favourite pasta to eat? Are you a spaghetti? Are you a lasagna? What do you like?
3: Spaghetti.
1: Yes, that's my favourite as well. All right, Shiloh, you hang on the phone. I'm going to grab some details from you. How good are these jokes this morning? We had two more come through our website because you can go and record them there. Sammy's got this joke for us.
4: Why are chickens so funny?
1: Now it cut out a little bit. His joke was, why are chickens so funny? Insert pause. Because. Do you get it? I have to say, I've used that joke quite a few times as well. And Phil has left this one for us as well on our website.
5: This is not my joke, but it did tickle my funny bone. If you boil a funny bone, what do you get? Laughing stock. Oh. Now that's pretty humorous.
1: Yeah, that's a good one. Very creative. Now we've got one more morning. That is tomorrow morning for you to get in your dad jokes. It's the last morning for it because I am going to be drawing the winner tomorrow at around 8:30, but everyone that has entered today has gone into the draw to win a 2 nights glam camp experience for 2 adults, including a gift hamper, all valued at $600. 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The good, the bad, and the dad jokes continues for the last time tomorrow morning. Don't miss out.

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3: In stories making news, Australia's economy has grown faster than expected, raising the prospect of an interest rate hike as soon as this month. Latest data shows the economy grew 2.1% over the year to June. Telstra has been fined $277,000 for security failures. An investigation found the telco failed to do proper ID checks in 15 mobile SIM swaps. A report has found a third of school learning time is lost to student misbehaviour. More than half of 300 teachers surveyed say students talk when they shouldn't in most lessons. Relatives of Australians missing following the Nepal floods are now providing authorities with DNA samples. Genetic profiling is now the most reliable way for officials to identify victims. Sport to the AFL, and Jack Ginnivan is back for the Hawks from injury in tonight's qualifying final against Fremantle. The Dockers have recalled four key players, including young gun Murphy Reid. That's the news and sport headlines. More details soon.
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4: Morning, everybody. That's a flow of traffic through from Avalon into Laverton. Looking okay, starting to ease off through Laverton. The Westgate Freeway, a little heavy outbound. An earlier issue there. That inbound flow is okay. Just watch out for that outbound run. Could be a little bit slow. I think we had a broken down something on the way outbound. Through Geelong itself, looking clear in Ocean Grove. You run through Wellington and then just as much outbound traffic on the Bellarine Highway. Whittington inbound into Newcombe. Wilson's Road a little slower. Latrobe Terrace building and the Ballarat Road stretch as well as you come through southbound towards Anarchy Road, a little under speed. It's Jay, that's the latest Geelong traffic. More for you soon on 96.3.
5: And now across Geelong, Werribee and the Surf Coast, it's the 96.3 four-day forecast.
6: We're in for a bit of sunshine around the region today, reaching 16 degrees. Friday's cloudy and 18. Saturday, a bit windy with a few showers, maximum of 16. Then Sunday's a mix of sun and cloud and a possible shower, top of 17. Good morning.

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1: No cake, just big hearts changing the game in our backyard. It's time to shine the light on our local heroes. This is You Legend. It is time for You Legend, and it's where we celebrate someone doing something pretty special in the community. And today, that legend is Ada Spitty from Lovely Bank. Let me tell you about Ada. She started helping out with the local fire brigade when she was just 10 years old, just a little kid. And it was alongside her dad, who was the brigade's first captain. And now, get this, she's been involved with the Lovely Banks Rural Fire Brigade for 76 years. Wow, wee. As a kid, Ada said she'd help make sure knapsacks were filled and equipment was ready to go. As a teenager, she continued helping the brigade, and even into her 90s, she's still turning up to training nights and functions, preparing supper, supporting members, and listening in to updates. And I love what Ada said about it. She said, "I've just enjoyed what I've done, and I hope I'm there a bit longer." Ada, after 76 years of serving, of showing up and caring for your community, I reckon you've earned this one. Well, from everyone here at 96.3, we are all saying at the top of our voices that you, Ada, are an absolute legend.

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0: This is The Breakfast Show with Priscilla, and I got a question for you. How would you like to own an entire town? Forget about buying one single house. Apparently, we are able to buy a whole neighbourhood now, and it's a historic community over in Campo, California, in the US of A. It's on the market for $6.6 million. That's US dollars. In Aussie dollars, it's around $9.2 million. And you're not just getting a couple of buildings. We're talking 35 buildings across almost 16 acres. That is also includes homes, workshops, and a church. And there's some serious history there as well. During the World War II, the area became Camp Lockett, with military barracks that were later converted into homes and commercial spaces. But imagine owning your own town. Suddenly, you're not just deciding what colour to paint the lounge room, you're deciding what the town needs. So if somebody handed you the keys to your very own town, what's the first thing you're putting in it? Is it a Sizzlers because you love that bread? Is it a water park? Is it a special type of cafe? Tell me on 5241 3679. You've been given the keys to put a town together. How are you going to dress it up? This is 96.3 coming to you from the heart of Geelong.

0: This is 96.3 coming to you from the heart of Geelong. Hey, if you're like me and you love those moments where you're just reading a passage of scripture, you've probably seen it, say, 100 times, but then someone points something out to you and you go, oh, I've never thought about it like that. Well, this is for you. DJ Payne and Justin Michael are back together for Open Bible tonight. They're going to get into the prodigal. That's Luke chapter 15, verses 11 to 30. And they're continuing their conversation around fatherhood and what scripture has to say about it. And I've got a little bit of their conversation to play for you right now. Have a listen.
1: I see in this parable, you know, and again, let's just be plain. Jesus is speaking to people who refuse to accept who he is.
2: Yep.
1: That's what he's doing. He's saying, you guys don't even know who you're talking to. You don't even know that the wisdom I am sharing is wisdom direct from heaven, direct from Father God that you say you represent.
2: Yeah.
1: And that's astonishing in itself. And so Jesus paints this picture that is so stark. And the hero of this story should be the older brother. As the people are hearing this story, they're saying, surely the end of this story is going to be the older brother was righteous, he was good, he was right, the younger brother was wrong, and he loses everything. Of course, that's not what Jesus speaks. He speaks about two different paths that two different sons have gone down, and both receive the same grace.
0: I love listening to these two unpack scripture together, and that was just a little teeny tiny taste. There's plenty more where that came from. Catch DJ and Justin tonight on Open Bible from 8 p.m. till 8:20 right here on your 96.3.

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1: I've got so much to be thankful for. Look, I got a

And we are done for another morning. A big thank you to Em, our in-house naturopath, for joining me, and to Faith, Adriel, Jaira, Shiloh, Lois, Sammy and Phil for getting your dad jokes in for the good, the bad and the dad joke. A big thank you to you guys as well. Now, I am going to be announcing our winner for the good, the bad and the dad joke tomorrow morning, and there's a pretty incredible prize on the line, a two-night glamping experience complete with hamper valued at $600. But you need to be listening because I'm going to give the winner a call and you have to answer to win, all right? Tomorrow is going to be unreal. So make sure you're back with me from 6 a.m. Until then, take care. Have a great day. 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
1: In this bulletin, the Deputy PM strikes an agreement with US tech companies and classroom behaviour costing learning time. With the details, I'm Naomi Millam. The Deputy Prime Minister says Australia has to get the balance right on the rollout of data centres after meeting with tech companies in the United States. Top artificial intelligence players have committed to building large facilities far away from homes here to try to avoid the public backlash being seen in the US. Richard Marles says if the right protections are in place, we can make the most of the opportunities.
2: This is moving really quickly. This is not measured over the course of the next few years. It's really measured over the course of the next few months. And it was a very important mission that we had and came very much on the heels of the Prime Minister's speech a month ago.
1: Telstra has been fined $277,000 for security failures. An Australian Communications and Media Authority investigation found the telco failed to properly check ID in 15 mobile phone SIM swaps. ACMA spokesperson Samantha York says the failures left customers vulnerable.
3: A number of customers' phone numbers were taken over by criminals. More than $39,000 was lost to scam.
1: Has been fined $277,000 for security failures. An Australian Communications and Media Authority investigation found the telco failed to properly check ID in 15 mobile phone SIM swaps. ACMA spokesperson Samantha York says the failures left customers vulnerable.
3: A number of customers' phone numbers.

0: private roundtables are being hosted to strengthen the evidence of the Anti-Semitism Royal Commission's final report. The Australian newspaper reports prominent Jewish creatives are the latest to meet with the Royal Commission team. A report has found a third of school learning time is lost to student misbehaviour. More than half of 300 teachers surveyed say students talk when they shouldn't in most lessons. Centre for Independent Studies spokesperson Blaise Joseph says disruptions take a toll on learning.
1: Teachers estimated that they were losing 9 minutes per 30 minutes of teaching time to student misbehaviour. Now that adds up to about 12 weeks per year.
0: One in 10 teachers also said student misbehaviour was harming their own health and well-being. More than a week on from the flash flood disaster in Nepal and Tibet, thousands of people are still missing, including many Australians. Nepalese Christians are on the front line of the humanitarian effort to support survivors and protect them from disease. Baptist World Aid CEO Melissa Lipset told Vision Radio their local knowledge is helping international aid agencies.
2: Christians are responding magnificently. Those Christian organisations who are Nepalese, they're on the ground. They are immediately responding. They know how best to work in their own context. So it's our privilege to stand alongside them with financial support and prayer support as they get on with providing an immediate humanitarian response.
0: She says China has restricted access to Tibet. To the US Open, Aussie Alex de Minaur has finally finished his first round match after it was delayed several times due to rain. And he did it comfortably, winning through in straight sets. And in NRL, Broncos coach Michael Maguire has leapt to Ezra Mamm's defence ahead of their final game of the year. The Brisbane star has missed 96 tackles this season, including 7 in last week's loss to the Storm. But Maguire says Mamm needs more help from his teammates.
3: You know, he's going through a bit of a challenge, which, you know, is part of a career. It takes a team to make sure we help him out.
0: The Broncos take on the Bulldogs tonight in Sydney. That's the latest Vision National News. I'm Naomi Miller.
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5: And now across Geelong, Werribee and the Surf Coast, it's the 96.3 four-day forecast.
6: Around Geelong, maximum today of 16, overnight lows of 7 before a top of 16 again for Friday with some light rain expected in the evening. Max of 16 Saturday, partly cloudy. The exact same on Sunday, partly cloudy, top of 16.
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6: And good morning to you. It's passing, 9 o'clock. Hopefully the school drop-off was all right. Getting to the nitty-gritty of Term 3. A lot of tests, a lot of exams, and only a couple weeks to go. But pretty much before Term 3 comes to a close, which is exciting. Now, we're talking all things Father's Day inside the next 10 minutes. And, in 10 minutes, Father's Day. But right now, in fact, we're putting the limelight on a father here in Geelong. It's Justin Michael. Here comes the day on 96.3. Well, tomorrow.

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do. Lauren Daigle, Thank God I Do. This morning, continuing 100% Christian music, we are also going to be giving you the chance, well, we have been giving you the chance throughout the course of the week, to offer your father or that father-like figure in your life an awesome Father's Day. I'll spill the beans on how it all happened and in the process deliver one of the all-time worst dad jokes. Just after this, it's Seth Salida's All In on your 96.3.

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0: All you have to do tomorrow for your chance to win an awesome Father's Day prize is essentially deliver a dad joke, such as this. Why did the mushroom go to the party? Because he was a fun guy. It's that easy. Say something like that with Priscilla tomorrow morning at 6 o'clock. That's your chance to win the good, the bad, and the dad joke. And 100% Christian music playing in 2 minutes. Good morning.

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6: We live in such an instant society. We stand in front of microwaves wondering what's taking so long. We hate lines and queues on phones drive us nuts. The one place I actually appreciate waiting is for good coffee. We all know we can make instant coffee, boil the jug, throw in the instant, and there it is, coffee. But there is something special either in shops or at home about waiting for the great coffee. Standing in the queue while the aroma of fresh coffee wafts over us. We appreciate the wait as we know the result is worth it. This is a small but significant reminder that the things in life that really matter take time. 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Maturity in our faith is not going to be instant. God is slowly and assuredly modeling and building us. Don't give up too soon. Allow God to build your character and your faith. It's like great coffee, worth the wait.
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0: Warren Wales, Let the Church Sing this morning, and 100% Christian music continues. Of course, tomorrow, massive day for people here in Geelong supporting the Geelong Cats. Tom Atkins is excited, taking on Carlton after a week's break.
1: We needed it. It was really good to perform the way we did in the back end of the year and secure that week off. So, feeling great this week.
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2: Sometimes I wake up with a sadness on other days. It feels like madness. Oh, what would I do without you? When colors turn to shades of gray with the weight of the world, the end of the day, oh, what would I do?

0: 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And please make sure you're listening in to DJ for the drive home, and particularly at 8 o'clock this evening, talking about...
1: As the people are hearing this story, they're saying, surely the end of this story is going to be the older brother was righteous, he was good, he was right, the younger brother was wrong, and he loses everything. Of course, that's not what Jesus speaks. He speaks about two different paths that two different sons have gone down, and both receive the same grace.
0: Yes, the prodigal son, it's being spoken about, opening up the book of Luke. That's two dads, might I add, DJ Payne and also Pastor Justin. So make sure you're listening in. They're chatting and opening more about that chat in light of Father's Day at 8 p.m. tonight here on 96.3 from the heart of Geelong.
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7: 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Studies have found that two-thirds of Australian women talked about celebrities every week, compared with 51% food and only 6% politics. So strong is celebrity culture that the study's author proclaimed it the new community for Australian women. Why would so many women build their identity around the lives of celebrities? 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Perhaps if all of us experienced the vibrant life that Jesus promises, we would be less concerned about the lives of celebrities.
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Everything you need to stay up to date with. 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I never walk